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1: Their team's first choice moving forward. Obviously, famously with Jalen Brunson, with Dallas allowing him to walk. Minnesota Timberwolves make a conference finals for the first time in 20 years. What's Cat's partying gift? Okay, we're going to trade you.
2: Yep.
1: Obviously, we know Mikal Bridges. The Suns didn't feel like he was the answer long term. Toronto didn't feel like OG was the answer long term. Josh Hart, whether it was the Lakers, whether it was the Pelicans. And the fact that all of these guys are on their second act and gelling and unifying the way they are with the New York Knicks on an historic 13-game win streak. Only one other team has done that in the history of the postseason, and that was a dynastic team in the Golden State Warriors, the last dynasty we have had in the NBA. This is the most surprising playoff run we have ever seen in our lifetime. Not a single player from the New York Knicks making an all-NBA first team, and they're about to reel off the most dominant 13-game stretch, soon to be 15-game stretch, we have seen in the history of the NBA playoffs.
2: And when they lose the next four, you know what? I'm going to come on here, David. I'm going to say all those teams were right. Remember that, all right? All right, buddy.
3: Hey, appreciate it, Chef. Thanks, man.
2: Thank you.
1: Rod Kelly, thanks so much for having me, gentlemen. Appreciate y'all. Enjoy game three.
3: All right, game three, getting ready to start. We'll keep you updated on it as the tip-off happens. And also, there's some other NBA news, too, by the way. I know it's all finals. There's a big player that might make a move. There's some scuttlebutt, as you say, about it. We'll give you that as well. It's the Odd Couple on a Magic City Monday, Fox Sports Radio.
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10: Storms likely tonight. Otherwise, cloudy skies expected. Lows level off around 68. Cloudy skies expected again tomorrow. Chance of thunderstorms. Daytime highs approaching 82. Slight chance for storms tomorrow night. Lows dip down to about 66. Mainly cloudy skies expected. Turning warmer Wednesday and Thursday with highs from the upper 80s to the low 90s. Storms possible both days. Currently, it's 87 degrees. That's your updated forecast. I'm meteorologist Paul Trombley.
11: She head down, booty popping in the handstand. Shine bright, eye, give your girl a slight tan.

0: It is game three NBA Finals. Currently sitting at 11-5. Spurs up, 8:22 left in the first. Knicks look very nervous, Robin, in the beginning. They were throwing turnovers and acting antsy.
1: The only thing I'm going to say here that I like, Wimby has, Rob G, correct me if I'm wrong, I think he has three baskets all at the rim.
0: Oh, yeah, a couple layups settling, and a dunk.
1: Right, no settling. For
0: threes perimeters and shots, and all that. Or just letting it come. Sometimes it's not that he's doing anything bad. He's just like, oh, I'll just go with the flow and I'll just kind of wait my turn.
1: But it
0: sometimes
1: be right
0: it's
1: there.
0: Like, dude, you gotta force this. It's you. You're great. So yeah, 11-5. We'll keep you updated. And the thing we were talking about that was interesting, was going to be, of course, the reception they showed President Trump in the beginning of the game.
1: During the national anthem, yeah, right? With the salute.
0: Yep, Rob G. We wanted to hear how it sounded.
2: Whose brush stripes and bright stars through the perilous fight.
0: Maybe about 65, I'm about to say 65, 35, boo.
1: And that was when they showed him, because there was a shot on ABC, and I'm sure all the monitors and everywhere, mm-hmm. they showed him saluting during the national anthem. So there's their one, I guess, cutaway if they want to get their license renewed to television. So I'm just saying.
0: You lucky I can't say something.
1: I know, don't say nothing. Yeah, you got another job you got to go to, but you get my point.
0: I get your point. Point is very well taken. That's had a conversation on the news today about
1: Rob
0: that,
1: G.
0: CBS.
1: Are you surprised? I mean, I don't think Kelvin and I are surprised at all. Like I expected it to be mixed. Mixed bag.
3: Right.
1: Yeah.
3: If he was at a UFC event, it would be all cheers.
0: It would be all cheers. You know? Yeah. Brunson missing free throws too. By the way, you called that out earlier. And it's supposed to be the UFC fight this Sunday?
4: Yeah.
1: Is it this Sunday?
0: Yeah. On the front lawn of the White House. Have you seen, by the way, have you seen images of the D.C. right now? The White House, just the whole, what do they call it? The mall there and all of that. It is a construction site. It looks insane. I don't know if you've seen it.
1: I'm going to be honest. When they first started to do the ballroom or the construction or what, I thought it was AI.
0: I know what you mean.
1: I looked at that. I was like, that's not real, is it? Because I didn't think that you could touch the White House. I was stunned by that.
0: Well, therein lies the challenge. Some people say you're supposed to vote these things, let people vote in on where the money goes.
1: I didn't know that you could, like, destroy or touch. Like, I thought that was like a sacred building that could not be
0: like
1: renovated.
0: A monument.
1: What I mean? Like, I was shocked when it was destroyed in the back.
0: Yeah, well, you're supposed to get some congressional, voting on that and passing things. But, yeah, so here we are. Spurs look good, by the way.
1: And another basket.
0: Wimby, another and one.
1: At the basket.
0: He's playing very aggressive. You can tell either he himself or Ms. Johnson, their coach, made it a point to say, nah, man. You know, we're not about to let you just be out here just floating around like you're not Wimby. He's 4 for 4 right now with the free throw now, so 9. But more importantly than anything, as you mentioned, it's the effort. It's the not just letting it, to me.
1: Not settling.
0: There you go. Taking it, being aggressive. And the Knicks, to me, they look like we're at home. We're nervous. This game means a lot. The way they've played the first, they're turning over. Brunson's missing free throws. They look a little like, you know, this moment means a lot. The whole city's excited. The whole city is here. Everybody, Derek Jeter's here. Eli Manning sitting next to him.
1: Larry David. It's the who's who.
0: Jay-Z's there with the fro. He said no more locks. Timothy Shalala is there like always. So you can just tell they feel it. Like, this means a lot to them. So great, great, great start for the Spurs. Right now, we'll see if they keep it up.
1: I think people forget the Spurs aren't here by accident.
0: Won 60 games. There's some gambling and some wins to discuss.
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20: Nice start for the Spurs in Game 3 of the NBA Finals at New York tonight. Knicks leading this best-of-seven series 2-0, and they've won 13 straight this postseason. But the Spurs are leading at New York 24-13 with about 4.5 minutes to go in the first quarter. 10 of 13 shooting for San Antonio to start the game. Meanwhile, the Knicks have 3 early turnovers. Josh Hart with a couple of three-pointers. The rest of the team is 3-for-8 from the floor. Again, a lead for the Spurs, 24-13 in the first period. The Atlanta Hawks gave Coach Quinn Snyder a multi-year contract extension. The LA Kings' new hockey coach will be Peter Laviolette. A judge in Texas gave Texas Tech quarterback Brendan Sorsby an injunction to play this season. He had been ineligible after gambling. The NCAA has appealed. And there's baseball on FS1, seventh inning stretch, Guardians over the Yankees 5-4. I'm Steve DeSager.
21: One guy is happily divorced. One guy is happily married. One guy gets called daddy by his 3 beautiful daughters. One guy gets called daddy after a credit card approval. One guy won a state high school basketball championship. One guy only covered a state high school basketball championship. One guy's been inducted into 3 halls of fame. One guy has only mopped a hall. Does this seem weird to anybody else? Can this sports writer and this sports fan share a radio show without driving each other crazy? Now, live from the Fox Sports Radio studios, here's Fox Sports Radio's Odd Couple, Rob Parker and Kelvin Washington.

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0: Hey, it's Ken Lundberg with the WSJM Morning Show. 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
8: Storms of light.

0: weekly. Tonight, otherwise cloudy skies expected. Lows level off around 68. Cloudy skies expected again tomorrow. Chance of thunderstorms. Daytime highs approaching 82. Slight chance for storms. Tomorrow night, lows dip down to about 66. Mainly cloudy skies expected. Turning warmer Wednesday and Thursday with highs from the upper 80s to the low 90s. Storms possible both days. Currently, it's 87 degrees. That's your updated forecast. I'm meteorologist Paul Trombley.
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2: The Knicks, what are they up now? Four? Is it four?
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2: I kind of walked away.
3: Yeah, exactly.
2: Yeah. Carlton
4: Towns. Wait, I just realized what you're talking about.
2: Sets the line. They're up 63-57. We'll see if Cat makes this one. With 9 seconds left, they close out on a big run for them to go up potentially seven here if he makes his free throw. 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Just search the Odd Couple wherever you get your podcast. 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And again, just search the Odd Couple wherever you happen to get your podcast. Rob G is going to put up the best of version and also the full length version as well so that you can stay up to date. Like it, share it, comment, all that good stuff. Hit us up on the pod. We appreciate it. All right, Rob, let's get the last call. It is halftime.

0: timing is insane. He touched the square of the backboard.
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0: You are.
2: How you doing?
0: Doing great.
2: Thanks for taking the call. Listen, Motown Philly back again, right? Doing a little East Coast swing, right? These San Antonio Spurs, they're ready. They're ready to go from boys to men. They came out in this first quarter, balling, locked in, Castle, Vassell. And let me tell you something right now. The best rookie in the class of 2026 is a one Mr. Dylan Harper. We will discuss this more.
0: We might.
2: This young man is balling on the biggest stage, ice water in his veins. Nonetheless, La Cosa Nova, the New York Knicks, the Villanova Connect. That's what I've been saying. They have the experience. They weathered the storm, 42 points in the second quarter, taking a seven-point lead in the second half. That's the difference. I think it's going to go back and forth. I give San Antonio tremendous credit. They are standing tall, but this is a singular moment for the New York
1: Andre,
2: Knicks.
1: They could have been, given the history where the Knicks are and the fanfare, the Spurs could have been run out of the building. And if you're a first half, they came out, they were composed. They know they can score. And if they get back to what they were doing with Wemby, that's part of what they got away from that.
0: My
1: Wemby
0: concern,
1: Wemby was unstoppable. I'm just saying at the basket.
0: My concern would be that if I'm the Spurs, I'm saying we gave them our best shot.
1: First half.
0: Next thing I know.
1: First half.
0: Yeah, just, that's how it's been,
1: Rob. The Knicks were up by 14 and gave it up in the fourth quarter in 3 minutes.
0: But that was at home.
1: No, but I'm just saying, like, the
0: You get what I'm saying? You've lost two games at home.
1: Games are not, I just don't think that, even in the first half, I get it, they play well. You would like to hold the game, hold the lead the entire way, but that's not how sports
0: it's
1: work.
0: It's not, but it my point is, Wemby like played great.
1: He can
0: play
1: better.
0: Castle played great.
1: He can play better.
0: Harper played great, and I'm down seven. I don't like it if I miss Johnson.
1: That's 2 3-pointers. You're making it like the game is over. If you told me that they played their best and they're down by 15 at the half, I would buy into that.
0: I would buy into that a lot more.
1: Seven points is not enough.
0: That man, the all Knicks right. came out shooketh the first couple of minutes.
1: I do want to put this out there. I don't know if you saw it, but I did announce that I have an NABJ scholarship.
0: Oh yeah, we talked about it.
1: No, we didn't.
0: Friday?
1: When?
0: Not on the air. No, I'm saying you and I talked about it. Yeah.
1: So for college students, if you're a member of NABJ and you meet all the other qualifications, you could go on NABJ.org and apply. So it's a scholarship, a yearly scholarship. MLB bro and me putting that out there for students. So I just wanted, for people who might be listening, mm-hmm. who might be college students, check it out, NABJ.org.
0: No, that's dope.
1: Yeah.
0: No, shout out to MLB bro, shout out to NABJ. Any help, man, listen, we were just talking about it. Dude, have you looked... And because, you know, you're older than me, but think about, like, what college costs you and what it costs kids nowadays.
1: Oh, God. No.
0: It's absolutely ridiculous, the difference in what it is now. So any dollar
1: can
0: help.
1: When I started college, at Division II, you know, Connecticut State, Southern Connecticut State University, it was $800 a semester.
0: Did you say a whole semester?
1: For a semester, $800. And if you were in-state, I was from New York, so if you were in-state, it was $500. A semester. 500.
0: Now, even though that was years ago, that's still nothing. You know what I mean? Because inflation.
1: It was doable, but it was like I could pay. I could work.
0: Yeah.
1: Get money and pay for my own college.
0: Yeah,
1: you know what I'm saying? That's what I'm saying. Like, I used to work, save my money, and be able to pay for my tuition.
0: When my daughters are looking at for college, man, I'm looking at. I mean, even in-state, you're looking at probably 100-some thousand a year. Not even on some like, we got to go to the top of the top best school.
1: You need one more job.
0: I know. And the craziest part about it is I don't believe, like a lot of these young people are saying, is it worth it just to go come out of here and get a job making 28,000? You know, like what? I might as well start the job now and get 28,000, you know? All right, Jason Smith, he's excited.
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8: Storms likely tonight, otherwise cloudy skies expected. Lows level off around 68. Cloudy skies expected again tomorrow. Chance of thunderstorms. Daytime highs approaching 82. Slight chance for storms tomorrow night. Lows dip down to about 66. Mainly cloudy skies expected. Turning warmer Wednesday and Thursday with highs from the upper 80s to the low 90s. Storms possible both days. Currently, it's 87 degrees. That's your updated forecast. I'm meteorologist Paul Trombley.
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0: Hey, it's Ken Lundberg with the WSJM Morning Show. 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
1: Cloudy skies expected overnight with thunderstorms likely. Lows level off around 68. Cloudy skies expected again Tuesday. Chance of thunderstorms. Daytime highs approaching 82. Mainly cloudy skies expected Tuesday night. Slight chance of thunderstorms. Lows dip down to about 66. Temperatures well above average Wednesday and Thursday with highs from the upper 80s to the low 90s. Thunderstorms possible both days. Currently 87. That's your updated forecast. I'm meteorologist Paul Trombley.
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3: Complimentary offensive player, outstanding defender, could be a better, different kind of OG Anunoby. He's the guy I'm most sure will be a great NBA player on both ends immediately. And Steph Castle has been terrific. Tonight, his best game in the biggest moment for the Spurs, because when things were a little weird for them and the Knicks had cut into their lead and taken the lead, Castle getting to the hoop basically every single time he had the ball was absolutely huge. He finishes with 23 points, 5 rebounds, 5 assists, and he hits the big three when things were getting a little weird, a little wiggly for the Spurs in the final minute with the shot clock running down. Castle's open. It's a desperation three. I had flashbacks to Nembhard's three against the Knicks a couple of years ago. He hits the three to push the lead back out to 2 possessions, and that was it for the Knicks. Steph Castle has been terrific, and he went 4th overall in the draft. I hate being right, but it proves to me, one, that I could be an NBA GM. You know, so I is that.
4: Oh, you always have to keep that open.
3: Listen, would you rather have Reese O'Shea? Would you rather have Alex Saar? Would you rather have Reed Shepard? Would you rather have Steph Castle? Those are your choices you could have had. Those are your choices.
4: Well, here's the problem, though. I mean, you got big guy. Shepard's been pretty good, but clearly not that guy. But it's the Planet Houston where he kind of gets lost because you've got the veterans that to go to the forefront. Not to make excuses, but he might turn out okay. But you always choose size. But Castle was obviously the most battle-tested guy coming in that we've gotten to see quite a lot of. The Zapruder film on Ricochet and Saar, I really couldn't speak to too much. But it's appropriate that it's everything rolls through France there. Number one, number two, and obviously Wembanyama.
3: Yeah, look, Wemby. Look, Wemby was terrific, but it's a game I expect from Wemby.
4: No, but that's it. You expected him to be aggressive. You expected him to be a bigger deal for Steph Castle on both ends of the court. He's a menace.
3: The man's a menace. All of a sudden, you went Caddyshack. The man's a menace. The man's a menace. Wemby tonight, 30 points, 8 and 6. It was a really good Wemby night. Not quite Hulk Wemby, but also not quite far removed from it.
4: He got out of the gate strong, yes, which is something he has done, right?
3: And again, we talked about him getting the ball near the basket and taking his shot attempts, not settling for 15-footers and jumpers. I think, you know, looking back at that shot he took at the end of game 3, was like, a game 2, okay, I took a 15-footer, right? What was I doing there? Why don't I try to get to the basket and get there and try to go to the free throw line and I could potentially win the game? Like tonight, I expected this night from Wemby. But Steph Castle, like, he went from early on in the playoffs where he was a turnover machine. And when he had to play, when De'Aaron Fox got hurt, and I said, man, you can't survive like this, right? You can't survive with Steph Castle playing point guard like this when he's a triple-double every night, but that third triple-double is turnovers, right? You can't survive that way. And now you've seen with the disappearing De'Aaron Fox, who did hit a big shot in the lane. He did. But he's been invisible, basically. And Steph Castle has been the workhorse guard both ends of the floor. He's been able to keep Jalen Brunson at bay, too. Like, right now, you could say, if you were looking for the Spurs MVP of the series, I can make a great case that Castle's been your MVP.
4: No, I think you're right. If you're going to go off the grid, because even as we got into the game today, despite the brilliance from Cat, he was still second on the board. I'm showing you sitting here in the studio. You can't, well, you can see it when you see the YouTube clip. But Jason and I, I'm showing him the cluster of Castle. It's all under the basket. Mm-hmm. You got a couple of jump shots, fine, whatever. But getting to the basket, creating chaos, creating ultimate space is what you're also doing, giving those shooters some opportunity later on in the game.
3: I mean, look, he was terrific tonight. I give the Spurs a lot of credit. I know you're saying right now, boy, Jason, you sound pretty calm. Like, yeah, no, there's the inner me where I'm sure you, if you could take the temperature of my blood, it's really hot. But I got to be honest, we'll get to this coming up next. I don't feel nearly as bad as I thought I would with the Spurs winning game 3. Because I asked myself that before, go to the Spurs win game 3, how am I going to feel? I'm like, all right, depends how the game goes. And honestly, even though there's a lot of things went wrong for the Knicks tonight, and Jalen Brunson's at the top of that list, I feel okay about where we are going into game 4.
4: There you go. Add how about a Fresca at Swollen Dome. Break it.
3: Why? We'll tell you next. Fox. We are Fox Sports.
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19: I'm Stephanie Officer. President Trump has now become the first sitting U.S. president to attend an NBA Finals game Monday with his appearance at the New York Knicks versus San Antonio Spurs game at Madison Square Garden. It's a decision many are criticizing after it brought strict security in and around MSG and shut out fans who wanted to be outside the arena for its traditional watch party. NBA Commissioner Adam Silver.
20: Oh, he's a genuine Knicks fan. And so, yes, there's some inconvenience to the fans here, but one looking around this arena, it's packed. So people listen. They came early. They got through whatever extra security, which is necessary. So, as I said, I think we should be using sports to create more of a sense of community with people, not less.
19: The Knicks lost to the Spurs 115-111, their first loss in 46 days. The Spurs pushing the series 2-1. They play again at MSG Wednesday. It appears the Los Angeles mayor's race is now set for November. Registered Republican Spencer Pratt will not be in it, according to a projection by ABC News.
21: As additional ballots have been counted, with around 80% of Californians voting by mail, now Nithya Raman is projected to face Karen Bass in a runoff election for mayor of Los Angeles in November. The progressive candidate has seen her numbers rising as more mail-in ballots have arrived. She edged out Spencer Pratt, who President Trump had said was MAGA, in a city where only 15% of voters are registered Republicans. November's race now to be two Democrats, Karen Bass and Nithya Raman, facing off against each other. Alex Stone, ABC News, Los Angeles.
19: Some McDonald's restaurants are introducing a new AI-powered drive-thru. The company says it's part of their new global strategy. ABC's Elizabeth Schulze.
22: Was that with Hunter sauce and demon sauce?
23: Yes.
24: The chatbot, nicknamed Archie, taking orders in English and Spanish. McDonald's CEO saying it's 90% accurate. And writing in a memo, the Golden Arches is launching a new strategy as more of the customer journey becomes automated.
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19: With the first World Cup just days away, hundreds of concession workers at Los Angeles' SoFi Stadium have authorized a possible strike against the stadium's food service operator. ABC's Christian Cordero.
27: They voted overwhelmingly to authorize the strike. It doesn't necessarily mean that they will strike, but they're effectively putting those on the other side of the table on notice that they can walk off the job anytime between now and Friday, presumably, because that's when the deadline is for the first World Cup match here in the U.S.
19: A Louisiana man recovering from injuries after trying to evade cops Sunday by leaping into an alligator-infested swamp. It went about how you'd expect.
0: Louisiana state troopers pulled over a drunk driving suspect on an elevated highway just outside New Orleans. But before they could finish the sobriety test, the man jumped off the highway and into the alligator-infested swamp. Trooper Kyle Wagner says one of the gators attacked, but even with bite wounds, the man continued deeper into the marsh.
1: Even after getting attacked by an alligator, he continued to evade arrest.
0: Wagner says they did eventually catch the man, and after he was treated for alligator bites, arrested him on drunk driving charges. Chris Miller, ABC News, New Orleans.
3: This spring so far has been the second warmest on record in the U.S. A new report from the National Oceanic and Atmospheric Administration found Arizona, Colorado, New Mexico, and Texas all had their warmest spring since records began in 1895. All of the lower 48 states had higher than average temperatures. I'm Stephanie Officer, ABC News.
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12: Cloudy skies expected overnight with thunderstorms likely. Lows level off around 68. Cloudy skies expected again Tuesday. Chance of thunderstorms. Daytime highs approaching 82. Mainly cloudy skies expected Tuesday night. Slight chance of thunderstorms. Lows dip down to about 66. Temperatures well above average Wednesday and Thursday with highs from the upper 80s to the low 90s. Thunderstorms possible both days. Currently 87. That's your updated forecast. I'm meteorologist Paul Trombley.

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7: ABC News, I'm Stephanie Officer. President Trump Monday struggling to keep the fragile ceasefire between Israel and Iran in place after both sides fired on each other over the weekend. That agreement still in place for now. ABC's Jonathan Carl.
8: In a televised address, Israeli Prime Minister Netanyahu remained defiant. If the terrorist regime makes the mistake of attacking us again, he said, we will respond with force. Iran's top negotiator was equally defiant, saying we're going to fight at our own time and negotiate at our own time.
7: In California, grocery store chain Kroger will pay out over $1 million to settle a false advertising lawsuit, alleging the company incorrectly reported the calorie counts on several of its own bread products. ABC's Alex Stone.
9: In one example, the DA says Kroger advertised its Carbmaster hamburger buns as having 50 calories when really the buns had 100 calories in them. The DA alleges the calories were undercounted on both the FDA nutrition label and on the advertising on the front of the packaging. And when consumers complained, then the FDA nutrition label was updated, but the DA says the advertising on the bag was not. And for one product, online advertising showing an inaccurate low-calorie count allegedly continued for 2 years.
7: Elvis's hometown of Tupelo, Mississippi, a group of kids honoring the king of rock and roll nearly 5 decades after his death. Tributes came from kids ages 7 to 17 shimmering on stage in fancy jumpsuits for the Tupelo Elvis Festival's Youth Tribute Artist Competition last week. They point out they are Elvis tribute artists, not impersonators who pretend to be the artist. Some wore costumes created by B&K Enterprises Costume Company, a company licensed to recreate Elvis's outfits and provide costumes for Elvis movies, musicals, and TV shows. Dave Chappelle returns to Yellow Springs, Colorado this summer for his 6th annual summer camp. 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
7: President Trump on social media applauded Ohio State Senate Republicans for passing a bill to put an amendment on the November ballot to require voters show photo ID at the polls. During a floor debate, Democrat State Senator Bill DeMora said it's a misstep from Republicans.
12: They think this is going to get their voters out to vote. I think that they're wrong.
7: This bill now heads to the State House for debate. President Trump ordering the state lawmakers to pass this now. Jury selection Monday for the man federal prosecutors say started the deadly Palisades fire in California last year. Jonathan Rendernecht has pleaded not guilty to three counts related to arson and faces up to 45 years in prison if convicted. ABC News legal analyst Brian Buckmeyer.
13: Things have been extremely difficult because the people who face the greatest amount of impact from this damage are the ones most likely to be seated in the jury. And while that doesn't disqualify them outright, they will be asked by the judge, can you put aside any of your feelings, your thoughts, your preconceived notions about the case and put those aside to only listen to the evidence in this case and make a judgment based on that. Based on the nature of the case, I think it will be difficult, but not impossible to get a jury.
7: The International Criminal Court's chief prosecutor suspended from his duties Monday. The Netherlands-based ICC has referred Karim Khan for disciplinary proceedings over allegations of sexual misconduct with a female aide. Khan himself has denied any wrongdoing. I'm Stephanie Officer, ABC News.
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13: Cloudy skies expected overnight with thunderstorms likely. Lows level off around 68. Cloudy skies expected again Tuesday. Chance of thunderstorms. Daytime highs approaching 82. Mainly cloudy skies expected Tuesday night. Slight chance of thunderstorms. Lows dip down to about 66. Temperatures well above average Wednesday and Thursday with highs from the upper 80s to the low 90s. Thunderstorms possible both days. Currently 87. That's your updated forecast. I'm meteorologist Paul Trombley.

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8: From ABC News, I'm Stephanie Officer. President Trump has now become the first sitting U.S. president to attend an NBA Finals game Monday with his appearance at the New York Knicks versus San Antonio Spurs game at Madison Square Garden. It's a decision many are criticizing after it brought strict security in and around MSG and shut out fans who wanted to be outside the arena for its traditional watch party. NBA Commissioner Adam Silver.
9: Oh, he's a genuine Knicks fan, and so yes, there's some inconvenience to the fans here, but one looking around this arena, it's packed. So people listen, they came early, they got through whatever extra security which is necessary. So as I said, I think we should be using sports to create more of a sense of community with people, not less.
8: The Knicks lost to the Spurs 115-111, their first loss in 46 days. The Spurs pushing the series 2-1. They play again at MSG Wednesday. It appears the Los Angeles mayor's race is now set for November. Registered Republican Spencer Pratt will not be in it, according to a projection by ABC News.
10: As additional ballots have been counted, with around 80% of Californians voting by mail, now Nithya Raman is projected to face Karen Bass in a runoff election for mayor of Los Angeles in November. The progressive candidate has seen her numbers rising as more mail-in ballots have arrived. She edged out Spencer Pratt, who President Trump had said was MAGA, in a city where only 15% of voters are registered Republicans. November's race now to be two Democrats, Karen Bass and Nithya Raman, facing off against each other. Alex Stone, ABC News, Los Angeles.
8: Some McDonald's restaurants are introducing a new AI-powered drive-thru. The company says it's part of their new global strategy. ABC's Elizabeth Schulze.
11: Was that with Hunter sauce and demon sauce?
12: Yes.
13: The chatbot nicknamed Archie, taking orders in English and Spanish.
14: ¿Qué te gustaría ordenar?
13: McDonald's CEO saying it's 90% accurate. And writing in a memo, the Golden Arches is launching a new strategy as more of the customer journey becomes automated.
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8: With the first World Cup just days away, hundreds of concession workers at Los Angeles' SoFi Stadium have authorized a possible strike against the stadium's food service operator. ABC's Christian Cordero.
16: They voted overwhelmingly to authorize the strike. It doesn't necessarily mean that they will strike, but they're effectively putting those on the other side of the table on notice that they can walk off the job anytime between now and Friday, presumably, because that's when the deadline is for the first World Cup match here in the U.S.
8: A Louisiana man recovering from injuries after trying to evade cops Sunday by leaping into an alligator-infested swamp. It went about how you'd expect.
17: Louisiana state troopers pulled over a drunk driving suspect on an elevated highway just outside New Orleans. But before they could finish the sobriety test, the man jumped off the highway and into the alligator-infested swamp. Trooper Kyle Wagner says one of the gators attacked. But even with bite wounds, the man continued deeper into the marsh.
18: Even after getting attacked by an alligator, he continued to evade arrest.
17: Wagner says they did eventually catch the man, and after he was treated for alligator bites, arrested him on drunk driving charges. Chris Miller, ABC News, New Orleans.
8: This spring so far has been the second warmest on record in the U.S. A new report from the National Oceanic and Atmospheric Administration found Arizona, Colorado, New Mexico, and Texas all had their warmest springs since records began in 1895. All of the lower 48 states had higher than average temperatures. I'm Stephanie Officer, ABC News.
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9: Thunderstorms likely overnight. Otherwise, cloudy skies expected. Lows level off around 68. Cloudy skies expected again Tuesday. Chance of thunderstorms. Daytime highs approaching 82. Slight chance for storms Tuesday night. Lows level off around 66. Mainly cloudy. Warmer Wednesday and Thursday with highs from the upper 80s to the low 90s. Thunderstorms both days. Right now, it's 87 degrees. That's your updated forecast. I'm meteorologist Paul Trombley.

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6: From ABC News, I'm Stephanie Officer. Tensions in the Middle East remain high after Iran and Israel reach a temporary agreement to stop firing on each other. ABC's Jonathan Carl.
7: President Trump this morning pleading with both sides, posting on social media, Israel and Iran must immediately stop shooting. Within hours, Iran and Israel backed down. But in a televised address, Israeli Prime Minister Netanyahu remained defiant. If the terrorist regime makes the mistake of attacking us again, he said, we will respond with force.
6: It appears the Los Angeles mayor's race is now set for November, and registered Republican Spencer Pratt will not be in it, according to a projection by ABC News.
8: As additional ballots have been counted, with around 80% of Californians voting by mail, now Nithya Raman is projected to face Karen Bass in a runoff election for mayor of Los Angeles in November. The progressive candidate has seen her numbers rising as more mail-in ballots have arrived. She edged out Spencer Pratt, who President Trump had said was MAGA, in a city where only 15% of voters are registered Republicans. November's race now to be two Democrats, Karen Bass and Nithya Raman, facing off against each other. Alex Stone, ABC News, Los Angeles.
6: Broken speaker, finicky zipper, a growing trend is repair cafes, urging you to fix it instead of pitch it. ABC's Chuck Sievertson.
9: It's part of a new brand of what's called anti-consumerism, efforts to offer an alternative to mass-produced disposable goods that have dominated the economy for the last half century. Repair cafes are free events where volunteers with technical know-how help neighbors fix household items. They started in the Netherlands with a single cafe in 2009 and grew to a global nonprofit. At a recent event in New Paltz, New York, volunteers helped attendees fix items from lamps and knives to sound mixers and bulky zippers.
6: Bill Maher set to receive the Mark Twain Prize for American Humor at the Kennedy Center later this month. You're listening to ABC News.
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6: Ukrainian officials say Russian drone strikes hit a nuclear fuel storage facility near Chernobyl, but radiation levels at the site are stable. Ukraine responding with its own drone strikes. ABC News chief foreign correspondent Ian Panel reporting from Moscow.
12: There are at least 500,000, half a million Russians have lost their lives in this war. Many more, of course, have been wounded. And, of course, that has an impact on immediate family and extended family and friends. And so that makes people even more aware.
6: In Maine Senate race tomorrow, Democrats are divided over their frontrunner Graham Plattner as they hope to unseat Republican Susan Collins. ABC's Jay O'Brien.
13: A report in the New York Times and the Wall Street Journal that Plattner's wife had alerted Plattner's campaign in the early stages of it that she had uncovered before he was a candidate that he had sent a sexually explicit text messages to as many as a dozen women. Plattner's wife has said that they have reconciled, that they've been to couples therapy. They call those reports gossip, et cetera, et cetera. And then there was reporting last week out of the New York Times that spoke to a number of ex-girlfriends of Plattner, but one in particular alleged, and I'll quote directly from the article, that he was, quote, physically threatening at times.
6: An airline industry trade group warns soaring energy costs can nearly halve profits this year. The Bureau of Transportation Statistics reports U.S. airlines used less fuel in April than they did at the same time last year, but spent about $6 billion more for it. I'm Stephanie Officer, ABC News.
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10: Storms likely overnight, otherwise overcast skies. Lows level off around 68. Sunshine mixed with clouds at times. Tuesday, chance of rain showers. High temperatures reach up to 84. Slight chance for storms Tuesday night. Lows level off around 67. Mainly cloudy skies expected. Slight chance of thunderstorms Wednesday and Thursday with highs in the low 90s. Right now, 87. That's your updated forecast. I'm meteorologist Paul Trombley.

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8: From ABC News, I'm Stephanie Officer. President Trump has now become the first sitting U.S. president to attend an NBA Finals game Monday with his appearance at the New York Knicks versus San Antonio Spurs game at Madison Square Garden. It's a decision many are criticizing after it brought strict security in and around MSG and shut out fans who wanted to be outside the arena for its traditional watch party. NBA Commissioner Adam Silver.
9: Oh, he's a genuine Knicks fan. And so, yes, there's some inconvenience to the fans here, but one looking around this arena, it's packed. So people listen, they came early, they got through whatever extra security, which is necessary. So, as I said, I think we should be using sports to create more of a sense of community with people, not less.
8: The Knicks lost to the Spurs 115-111, their first loss in 46 days. The Spurs pushing the series 2-1. They play again at MSG Wednesday. It appears the Los Angeles mayor's race is now set for November. Registered Republican Spencer Pratt will not be in it, according to a projection by ABC News.
10: As additional ballots have been counted, with around 80% of Californians voting by mail, now Nithya Raman is projected to face Karen Bass in a runoff election for mayor of Los Angeles in November. The progressive candidate has seen her numbers rising as more mail-in ballots have arrived. She edged out Spencer Pratt, who President Trump had said was MAGA, in a city where only 15% of voters are registered Republicans. November's race now to be two Democrats, Karen Bass and Nithya Raman, facing off against each other. Alex Stone, ABC News, Los Angeles.
8: Some McDonald's restaurants are introducing a new AI-powered drive-thru. The company says it's part of their new global strategy. ABC's Elizabeth Schulze.
11: Was that with Hunter sauce and demon sauce?
12: Yes.
13: The chatbot nicknamed Archie, taking orders in English and Spanish. McDonald's CEO saying it's 90% accurate. And writing in a memo, the Golden Arches is launching a new strategy as more of the customer journey becomes automated.
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5: With the first World Cup just days away, hundreds of concession workers at Los Angeles' SoFi Stadium have authorized a possible strike against the stadium's food service operator. ABC's Christian Cordero.
12: They voted overwhelmingly to authorize the strike. It doesn't necessarily mean that they will strike, but they're effectively putting those on the other side of the table on notice that they can walk off the job anytime between now and Friday, presumably, because that's when the deadline is for the first World Cup match here in the U.S.
5: A Louisiana man recovering from injuries after trying to evade cops Sunday by leaping into an alligator-infested swamp. It went about how you'd expect.
15: Louisiana state troopers pulled over a drunk driving suspect on an elevated highway just outside New Orleans. But before they could finish the sobriety test, the man jumped off the highway and into the alligator-infested swamp. Trooper Kyle Wagner says one of the gators attacked. But even with bite wounds, the man continued deeper into the marsh.
16: Even after getting attacked by an alligator, he continued to evade arrest.
15: Wagner says they did eventually catch the man, and after he was treated for alligator bites, arrested him on drunk driving charges. Chris Miller, ABC News, New Orleans.
5: This spring so far has been the second warmest on record in the U.S. A new report from the National Oceanic and Atmospheric Administration found Arizona, Colorado, New Mexico, and Texas all had their warmest springs since records began in 1895. All of the lower 48 states had higher than average temperatures. I'm Stephanie Officer, ABC News.
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16: Chance for showers today. Otherwise, sunshine mixed with clouds at times. High temperatures reach up to 87. Mainly cloudy tonight. Slight chance of thunderstorms. Lows level off around 67. Sunshine mixed with clouds at times tomorrow. Slight chance of thunderstorms. High temperatures reach up to 91. Chance for storms Thursday. High temperatures reach up to 91. 79, mainly sunny Friday. Right now, it's 87 degrees. That's your updated forecast. I'm meteorologist Paul Trombley.

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10: From ABC News. I'm Sherry Preston. An American chopper down in the Middle East. The Apache attack chopper crashing near the Strait of Hormuz. President Trump saying both members of the crew are safe. No word yet on what happened. The president also sounding optimistic about a possible peace deal with Iran.
11: I don't think there are any sticking points. I think we're very close to having a very, very good, strong, powerful deal.
10: For a lot of Americans, a deal to reopen the Strait of Hormuz and possibly bring down prices can't come soon enough. ABC's Karen Waugh.
12: The Federal Reserve Bank of New York survey finds 44% of Americans now say their financial situation is worse than a year ago. And 13% say their situation is much worse, the highest percentage in 4 years. The financial unease putting added strain on food pantries.
10: More worries about food, especially beef, with more cases of the new world screwworm popping up. More cases have been confirmed in that cluster in cows in Texas, and now it's shown up in New Mexico, found in a dog. But Agriculture Secretary Brooke Rollins promises
13: the food supply system remains intact and couldn't be safer or better than any other food supply system in the world.
10: Votes are still being counted in California, but now the Associated Press is projecting reality star Spencer Pratt will miss the cut for the runoff in the Los Angeles mayor's race. ABC's Trevor Ault taking a look at allegations of fraud.
14: The fact that they then have to cross-reference the signatures on the mail-in ballots. They don't just open them and say, okay, count it, we got it. They have a process to make sure you are who you say you are and everything lines up. That also takes time, which slows the voting count. And so it is an argument from California voting officials, actually, that the fact that we're not going fast is evidence that there is not a lot of fraud happening here.
10: Voters in Maine go to the polls today. The key race there, the Democratic Senate primary. 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
15: I know that hiring can be challenging. You sort through tons of resumes and you get too many so-so applicants. You're just waiting for someone to match your role perfectly. Well, now, there's a place where you can

0: Over the Orioles 6-3. Padres rally past the Reds 6-2. Samad Taylor just called up last week, bunted in the go-ahead run in the seventh, then delivered a two-out, two-run single in the eighth for insurance. Nationals scored three in the top of the ninth to trip the Giants 4-3. Rays dropped the Red Sox 3-1. Brewers outlasted the A's 15-14 in 12 innings. The teams combined for 34 hits, including 11 home runs. Cody Bellinger's two-run single in the 10th boosted the Yankees past the Guardians, and the Astros came back to edge the Angels in 10. But the feel-good story, Trey Mancini, who beat cancer in 2020, returned to the majors with L.A. last night, and in his first game in 3 years, went 3-for-4 with an RBI. Welcome back, Meat. That's Tuesday Sports.
1: Thank you, sir. It's 7 till. Is our nation exceptional? The results of a new poll when America in the Morning continues after these messages.
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1: It's 5 till. America in the Morning continues. A new poll shows fewer Americans see their country as exceptional as America 250 approaches. Correspondent Julie Walker reports this, especially true among younger Americans.
9: A new AP NORC poll finds that as the U.S. prepares to celebrate its 250th anniversary, fewer Americans see their country or its system of government as exceptional. The findings highlight many Americans' feelings of unease over the future of its representative government, particularly among young people. Only about a quarter of Americans say the U.S. stands above all other countries in the world, and Americans are less likely to see a democratically elected government as extremely or very important to the United States' identity as a nation than they were just a few years ago. I'm Julie Walker.
1: NBC Today Show host Savannah Guthrie and her family still holding out hope that their mother will return. The latest on the matter from correspondent Kevin Carr.
10: After 4 months, there are no new public leads in the disappearance of Nancy Guthrie. However, the family is still holding on to hope. On Sunday, Today Show co-host Savannah Guthrie posted a temporary Instagram story featuring religious artwork with the caption, "Oh my, my soul, it cries out. Soul, it cries out. Bring her home." On Monday's Today Show, Guthrie joined co-host Jenna Bush Hager to talk about the support the show has given her.
11: "When I see you in the morning, I know that you see me. No matter what is going on, and sometimes that's almost sometimes it's almost too much because I feel like to do the job, I gotta like keep it together.
10: Guthrie says even with the support, her mother is always in her thoughts.
11: Maybe people wonder like, well, what's going on? How is she able to do that job? Is she not thinking about it? Did she forget? No, never. Never.
10: She also said her mother would want her to continue working.
11: I just felt like, well, what else should I do? And my mom would have said the same, like, honey, you know, just keep going. And so I am.
10: Even though it can be an emotional roller coaster, Guthrie appreciates the show and the people there.
11: I cry every morning on the way to work and I cry every morning on the way home. And I'm grateful to have good friends and to be able to come to such a beautiful and joyous and supportive place.
10: The investigation into the disappearance of Nancy Guthrie is ongoing, and anyone with information is asked to call 1-800-CALL-FBI. I'm Kevin Carr.
1: That's our show for today, Tuesday, June 9th, 2026. America in the Morning is produced by Jeff McKay and Tom Cusick. I'm John Trout. This is Westwood One.
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14: From ABC News, I'm Sherry Preston. An Apache Army helicopter crashing near the Strait of Hormuz. President Trump saying last night the two crew members survived.
15: The pilots are fine, yeah.
16: And what?
15: Nobody
16: that,
15: injured.
16: What brought it down?
15: We are going to issue a report tomorrow, but the pilots are fine, yeah.
14: The war driving up prices across the country, especially the cost of energy. 40% of Americans say their financial situation is worse off now than it was a year ago. 13% say much worse, according to the Federal Reserve Bank of New York. California state officials say there is nothing weird about the vote counting that takes longer than most elections in that state. It's because so many use mail-in balloting and the signatures are cross-referenced. ABC's Trevor Altz in Los Angeles.
17: This isn't something that we're caught off guard by. This is something that even California officials have said, by the way, it's going to take us a couple weeks before we get those final results. That is kind of the result of the way they have set up their entire system. And a lot of Republicans, of course, are deeply frustrated by this because they have been watching some of their candidates lose leads or even get passed in the case of Spencer Pratt. But it was something that we were kind of anticipating to happen.
14: The latest vote count shows Democrat Nithya Raman overtaking Spencer Pratt in the Los Angeles mayor's race. The New York Knicks losing game 3 of the NBA Finals. President Trump showed up at Madison Square Garden for this one, says ABC's Sophie Flay.
18: It appeared to be a frosty reception at Madison Square Garden for President Trump. Trump, the first sitting president to attend an NBA Finals game. Fans forced to line up for hours to navigate security. An outdoor watch party canceled. All to avoid scenes like this after the Knicks win Friday night when dozens of people were arrested.
14: Agriculture Secretary Brooke Rollins insisting the nation's food supply is safe following at least 5 screw worm cases in Texas and New Mexico. This is ABC News.
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14: Drone attacks increasing between Russia and Ukraine. ABC's Ian Pannell reporting from Moscow.
20: People are very reluctant to talk to us, especially when they know that we are American media.
10: Right.
20: They certainly don't want to appear on camera. Sometimes they'll talk privately, or if they do appear on camera, they don't want to show their faces. And I think that speaks to the level of fear in this country about appearing on TV, appearing to be critical. But even when people are critical, it's kind of finely tuned criticism. It's not outright opposition to the war.
14: A man accused of sneaking onto a flight from Houston to Los Angeles, making his first court appearance Monday. His attorney claims he bought a fake boarding pass online because it was cheaper and thought he was just getting a good price. McDonald's is rolling out the beginning of a more automated customer experience, or as McDonald's calls it, the customer journey. Pretty soon, a bot will probably be asking you if you want fries with that.
21: The days of ordering from a real-life person in the drive-thru lane could soon be in the rearview mirror. McDonald's revealing its testing Arch IQ, a Google-powered AI ordering system at five of its U.S. drive-thru locations.
22: Was that with Hunter sauce and demon sauce?
21: The chatbot nicknamed Archie, taking orders in English and Spanish. McDonald's CEO saying it's 90% accurate.
14: ABC's Elizabeth Schulze. Pepsi also going driverless for some of its delivery trucks in Arizona, according to the Wall Street Journal, who says they're doing dozens of driverless deliveries. Sherry Preston, ABC News.
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24: And good morning and welcome to your Tuesday, 9th of June. And it's a rainy beginning to your day. We've got 69 degrees outside, though, in Benton Harbor and in St. Joseph. You can expect the rain to continue for at least a good part of this morning in many areas of southwest Michigan. 70 degrees and raining right now in Dowagiac at 68, and rain in South Haven, New Buffalo. The drizzle is reported, 70 degrees there. Mostly cloudy skies today, becoming partly cloudy. And a 60% chance of rain lingers today. We should get a high somewhere up in the 84 degree range if you're in the warmest spots of southwest Michigan. Yeah, 84 is the predicted high around Dowagiac, maybe 85 degrees. 75 degrees in South Haven, though, because it's cooler by the lake. 78 degrees in St. Joseph for our predicted high. Same thing for Benton Harbor today. Down in Buchanan and Niles area, they're looking at 85 degrees today as well. Southwest winds 10 to 15 miles per hour. With this rain and with that heat, it's going to be a bit muggy today, so enjoy while you can. Partly cloudy skies tonight. A slight chance of a shower and storm this evening. Low around 67 degrees, winds out of the west, 5 to 10 miles per hour. Wednesday's forecast, partly cloudy, hot and muggy tomorrow. And the mosquitoes are going to swell up. It's going to be gross. 30% chance of showers and storms. A high tomorrow, they're thinking a couple of things here. The high tomorrow, temperature-wise, could be around 90 degrees on Wednesday. And the heat index near 100. So it's going to be, slamming you in the face there. A bit of a heat wave tomorrow. Southwest winds 5 to 10 miles per hour, gusting to 25 miles per hour. Cooling off just a little bit on Thursday. The high is supposed to be around 88 degrees. Still a 50% chance of showers and storms late in the day. And then Friday, we go back down to partly cloudy skies, a 20% chance of showers. High around 80 degrees. We'll keep that kind of Slight chance of showers and highs in the upper 70s, lower 80s. That's Friday, Saturday, Sunday, and maybe even into Monday. Okay, so you're up to speed on that. Let's see. Okay, what do we have here? I want to make sure I have the latest information. Yep, doesn't look like it's changed so far. So be aware of a traffic alert in the area around exit 23 down by Stevensville. MDOT reporting as of this morning, last report, MDOT, Michigan Department of Transportation, reporting westbound I-94 at Red Arrow Highway exit 23. They were reporting this morning just after 4:30 and after 5 a.m. as well. Freeway closed due to a crash. Reports of the crash first came in around 4:30 this morning, as I mentioned. That was during a spate of heavy rain. No other information available at this time. So, again, if your travels take you on the westbound I-94 near the Red Arrow Highway exit number 23 down in Stevensville area, the Meyer, et cetera, do be careful because that might still be closed at this time due to a crash. Other news from the WSJM newsroom. Get ready. Paid parking returns to downtown St. Joseph this Friday. Yeah, City of St. Joseph spokesperson Kayla Griffith said paid parking applies only to certain on-street spaces. More than 1,000 parking spaces, the city points out, in city-owned lots east and west of Main Street will remain free. The paid spaces, generally located directly in front of businesses, will cost $2 per hour with a three-hour maximum. Griffith says city crews have relocated pay stations. They're testing them this week, doing the final placement. Motorists can also pay through the Passport app. You can download that, which was used during last year's program as well. Reminder that city residents don't have to pay for parking, not at all, but you do have to register for that parking.
0: So all residents of the City of St. Joseph can sign up for their free parking permit online or at City Hall, and that covers both downtown on-street parking and parking in our parks.
24: Griffith also says those passes cover up to 2 registered vehicles. Residents seeking passes for more than 2 vehicles, you got to put some more paperwork in with City Hall. The city is also offering year-round passes for non-residents. Those cost $50.
0: That will allow people to park in those 3-hour spots on street as many times as they like, still abiding, of course, by the 3-hour limit. Those passes, once the program goes live on Friday, are going to be available to purchase either at the kiosk or you can purchase them right now by coming into City Hall.
24: Griffin says the city has already sold a significant number of new passes. A map of paid parking locations available on the city's website, and a link is found at our website as well. That's WSJM.com. Paid parking will be in effect Friday, this Friday, through Labor Day, 10 a.m. to 6 p.m. The city says the program is intended to improve turnover in high-demand areas while maintaining access to downtown destinations for residents and visitors alike. Other news, a new effort to connect trail systems across Berrien County will officially be unveiled this week. Marcy Hamilton with Friends of Berrien County Trails tells us the big idea is a multi-year initiative aimed at linking 100 miles of trails throughout Berrien County. She says many trail systems developed in recent years remain disconnected, and the goal is to create a more connected network for residents and visitors.
2: From Niles, we want to connect that north up to Buchanan and up to Berrien Springs and ultimately up to St. Joe. And there's a really beautiful trail in Buchanan that goes all the way through town. They just extended it out to the River St. Joe Brewery, but it ends there. So we want to connect that in to the Niles system.
24: Hamilton says the plan also includes connecting several lakefront trail systems. She says the long-term vision is to make it easier for people to reach parks, restaurants, shops, and other destinations by trail.
2: We really think that it will make Berrien County, you know, a place where people really want to live and stay here. It adds to the quality of life. Every time we do surveys in communities, people want safe places to walk and to bike or to run.
24: Hamilton says achieving that goal will require extensive planning, collaboration, and fundraising. Friends of Berrien County Trails will share more details Wednesday during a kickoff event at the Marquette Greenway Trailhead in New Buffalo. And former Berrien County Prosecutor Steve Perangeli has been appointed to the St. Joseph Public Schools Board of Education. Perangeli was selected last night to fill the vacancy created by the resignation of former Vice President Rick Dyer last month. St. Joseph Public Schools says Perangeli is a longtime community leader and parent of 4 district students, including one who's scheduled to graduate in 2027. He's also served on the boards of the Boys and Girls Club of Greater Southwest Michigan and the Children's Advocacy Center of Southwest Michigan. Board President Kerry Wright says the district is pleased to welcome Perangeli to the board. He says Perangeli himself says supporting and protecting children has been a focus throughout his professional and volunteer work, and he looks forward to serving the district in the new role. It's 6:12. It's the WSJM Morning Show. I'm Ken Lundberg. Thank you so much for joining us. We've got more coming up. We've got some sports to talk about. Yeah, Dave Wolf, a little bit of a power outage situation. Yeah, we were taking a look at the power outage map, and it looks like there's one area in Fairplain, south, St. Joseph, Fairplain area. Looks like some power outage, maybe about 100 customers affected, so be aware of that. I looked around the other parts of the area, just a scattered amount of power outages in the area. But that's delaying our sports from Dave Wolf this morning, so we'll have the latest right now from Michigan News Network.
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4: The Tigers are back in action tonight after an off day yesterday. Tonight, the Minnesota Twins are in town for a three-game series. Troy Melton will pitch for the Tigers against Taj Bradley for the Twins. The last time Minnesota and Detroit met, the Twins swept the Tigers in four games in Minneapolis. The Tigers have not beaten another AL Central team besides the Royals this year. They will hope to change that tonight at 6:40 at Comerica Park. And the San Antonio Spurs survived in Game 3 of the NBA Finals last night for a 115-111 win over the Knicks. Victor Wembanyama scored 32 points with 8 rebounds. Spurs guard Stephon Castle had 23 points and 5 rebounds and 5 assists. San Antonio now trails 2-1 in the series. Game 4 will be tomorrow night at 8:30 in New York. And the Stanley Cup Finals are back tonight with Vegas ahead on Carolina 2-1 in the series. Game 4 starts tonight in Las Vegas at 8 o'clock. Both teams have even odds on the money line tonight. I'm Brendan Shabath for the Michigan News Network.
5: I'm Nicole Haslip with Ag Headline News. I'm Brownfield. As additional cases of New World screwworm are being confirmed, the state of Texas and the U.S. Department of Agriculture are stepping up efforts to stop its spread.
7: This is a highly treatable condition that, if caught early, can be treated and spread prevented.
5: A new study from Purdue University finds the U.S.-Mexico-Canada agreement has helped lower U.S. food prices over the past 6 years.
8: We are importing five times as much as in the 90s. Those effects are going to be higher. The reality probably would be somewhere in between, from a 2 to 9 percentage point general CPI increase.
5: The executive director of the Michigan Wheat Program says the crop is progressing ahead of average as harvest nears. Jody Pollock Newsom tells Brownfield.
25: This year, it just seemed like everything just fell together well. And as we've done the plot tours, people seem pretty happy. So it's exciting.
5: I'm Nicole Haslip with Brownfield.
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19: Cloudy skies with rain showers to start out. We'll see partly cloudy skies this afternoon. Still a slight chance of a shower this afternoon as well. High temperatures today still getting up in the lower 80s. We'll see partly cloudy skies overnight tonight. We drop to 67. And then for Wednesday, partly sunny, hot, and humid. High temperatures will be near 90. The feel-like temperatures will be near 100 degrees. There will be a chance of showers and storms, especially Wednesday night. I'm Chief Meteorologist Carrie Pujol.
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24: 6:19 is the time. It's the WSJM Morning Show. I'm Ken Lundberg. Thank you so much for joining us. We know you have a choice. We know you choose to be informed on what's going on around Southwest Michigan, so we appreciate it. Again, look for some traffic issues around the area of Exit 23, Red Arrow Highway exit off of westbound I-94 this morning. An earlier crash reported and started around 4:30 this morning, and there was a report of the westbound lanes being closed at I-94. We're looking for an update from MDOT right now, but do be aware that that could be a problem area for you this morning. Temperature-wise, what are we looking at right now? 69 degrees in Benton Harbor. We've got 69 in St. Joseph. Drizzle, maybe some light rain in some areas. It's coming down pretty heavy in the Dowagiac area right now, and probably will for the next hour. It's 70 degrees there already. Again, we're heading toward a high here locally. St. Joe, Benton Harbor, 78 degrees. Heading toward a high in Dowagiac, Buchanan, Niles, the inner areas, about 85 degrees today. So it's going to be warm and muggy and blah. Next hour here, not blah, next hour here on the WSJM Morning Show, we're going to be talking about the Krazzle Art Fair on the Bluff. Yeah, it's the 64th Krazzle Art Fair on the Bluff. It's coming up in early July, and we're going to get a sneak preview from Jamie Balkin from the Krazzle Arts Center. So that's coming up next hour right here on the WSJM Morning Show from 7 to 8 o'clock. We'll be on the video live stream. That's on YouTube and Facebook. It's on our WSJM app as well, and you can hear good portions of that interview here on the radio, 94.9 FM. WSJM. Okay, some of the news that we have right now, talking about world politics. Talking about Iran. President Trump making the announcement, confirming that a U.S. Army helicopter unfortunately went down near the Strait of Hormuz on Monday. President Trump saying the pilots were not injured, and a report on the incident will be released later today. The president said the pilots are fine, nobody injured. We're going to issue a report, but the pilots are fine. That's when he was asked about an update on the crash report. So no other information available on that at this point. The good news, the pilots are fine. No idea what caused the crash at this time. Okay, other news from Iran. President Trump said negotiations with Iran are ongoing, and he could have an agreement, at least an idea, by 1 or 2 days from now. Okay, yeah, I know. You said we've heard this before. The president, however, said, I think it's going well. claiming that for now the blockade of Iranian ports continues to hold 100%. Regarding a potential deal, the president said, "We have a good chance of doing it. We should be able to do it in 1 hour, if you want to know the truth. I don't think there are any sticking points," he said. "I think we're very close to having a very, very good, strong, powerful deal." The president also said that further military action is still on the table, but he suggested a deal is preferable. He says, "If we go and bomb, which we can do very easily if we want, and we spend another 2 or 3 weeks bombing, they'll have nothing left whatsoever. But you won't have the Strait of Hormuz open for months if we do the bombing. You know, a lot of people are going to be killed. Who wants to do that? I know, and we'll have a signed document that's actually stronger than doing the bombing." That's what the president said. President said also said he cannot blame Israeli Prime Minister Benjamin Netanyahu for retaliating against Iran this week after the recent resumption of direct strikes between Iran and Israel. Iran launched missiles toward Israel on Sunday in what it said was retaliation for Israeli strikes on the Lebanese capital of Beirut, where Israel Defense Forces said it was targeting the Iran-aligned Hezbollah militia. President Trump said he had a very good conversation with Benjamin Netanyahu. President Trump said, basically he was hit and he hit back. Now they've called it quits, so they're just going to leave each other alone for a week or something. We're in the final throes of what will be a very good deal that will not allow in any shape, any way, shape, or form, nuclear weapons, etc. Quote from the president. President Trump also said he told Netanyahu to stop striking Iran because he wants to get a peace deal. He said, "Do what's right, but I want you to stop as quickly as you can because they have to stop. It's had to do with Lebanon and it had to stop, but we want to get that finished." So anyway, that's the latest from President Trump and others having to do with Iran. The Strait of Hormuz remains closed at this point for most passage. And the president says we still control the Strait of Hormuz. Okay, President Trump taking a moment to enjoy one of America's pastimes. It's not the national pastime, that's baseball. But President Donald Trump at Madison Square Garden in New York City on Monday night before the start of the game three, the NBA Finals between the home team Knicks and the San Antonio Spurs. There might have been some boos in the audience. Yeah, it's widely reported in news media this morning that the president was actually loudly booed at Madison Square Garden. That might have had less to do with politics and more to do with the fans. New York fans, always pleasant lot they are, having to go through strict security to get into Madison Square Garden. Yeah, they were told to get there about 2 hours early. Before the game. And, you know, I mean, come on. They're New Yorkers. They've got some issues to begin with. Anyway, coincidentally or not, the New York Knicks did lose their first game of the finals, 115-111. The loss also broke the Knicks' streak of 13 straight playoff game wins, which was the second longest in NBA history. The boos began when President Trump was shown on the Jumbotron with Knicks owner James Dolan in Dolan's suite above the court during the playing of the national anthem. The jeers then turned to cheers when the Jumbotron went to focus on Jalen Brunson, the star of the Knicks, who was shown standing on the court. The Knicks, who have not won an NBA title since 1973, went into the game 2-0, leading the series over the Spurs, having won both games in San Antonio. San Antonio responded by saying, we're going to take one from you in Madison Square Garden. They did. Game four scheduled for Wednesday night at the Garden. No word on whether or not President Trump will be there. Again, let's see. He was there in the owner's suite with President Trump in the suite, his granddaughter, Kai Trump, his son-in-law, Jared Kushner, EPA Administrator Lee Zeldin was there. Transportation Secretary Sean Duffy was at the game. Deputy Chief of Staff Dan Scavino, Interior Secretary Doug Burgum, and his valet and former fellow criminal case defendant, co-defendant rather, Walt Nauta. Commerce Secretary Howard Lutnick was also in the arena that night, Madison Square Garden, but he was sitting courtside, apparently not invited to go to the owner's suite. Let's see. Also at the game, New York Mayor Zohran Mamdani Other celebrities included the film director and Knicks superfan Spike Lee. He was there. Ben Stiller was there. Actor Timothy Chalamet was there. Let's see, some Law and Order stars were there. Mike Bloomberg was there, former New York mayor. Yeah, so I'm sure. I mean, it's a who's who, right? Madison Square Garden, see the Knicks and the Spurs match up. But the Spurs won that one. So game four coming up Wednesday night. Let's see, what else do we have? Oh, a couple of things here from Washington, D.C. Just a few days. This is an interesting story. Just a few days after announcing a drastically reduced list of recognized religions for service members. Apparently, the military issues this list. They list the recognized religions for service members, and the Pentagon released their newly updated list. And unfortunately, for folks who believe this way, the Mormon Church was not listed as a Christian organization. Yeah, the Church of Jesus Christ of Latter-day Saints was not included as one of the many Christian denominations within the military's new list of 31 religious affiliations. As you might imagine, that led to quite an outcry, both on social media and in person, including rebukes from Mormon members of Congress who urged the Pentagon to reconsider and update the list. The non-inclusion of the church among other Christian denominations created a backlash and drew strong criticism. In 2017, during the first Trump administration, the Pentagon released a list of more than 200 religious affiliation codes that could be used by military chaplains to get a quick understanding of the number of faiths represented in their units. The list complied with a 2013 congressional mandate to capture a better picture of faith and belief in the ranks. In March of this year, Defense Secretary Pete Hegseth said in a video release that the Pentagon would reduce the number of faith codes from over 200 down to 31, labeling the earlier system as impractical and unusable. Apparently, people complained, it's way too long, this is silly. Let's get it down to 31. Why 31? Who knows? Magic number. The list of those 31 codes issued last Friday by the Pentagon included the word Christian before 21 specific denominations. But the code for the Church of Jesus Christ of Latter-day Saints did not include the Christian description. So yesterday, the Pentagon released an updated version of the list that removed Christian from the religious affiliations of the others that had received it in that description. So it's an updated list. The change followed a lot of criticism by Mormon lawmakers that the Pentagon's non-inclusion of the church's church as a Christian faith was a mistake that should be corrected. There was a video released over the weekend. You might have seen this. U.S. Senator Mike Lee, Republican from Utah and a member of the LDS Church, described the exclusion as offensive and repugnant, and he said the Pentagon needs to reconsider this, not just reconsider, but undo it. And then he said, Secretary Hegseth, tear down this wall. This is not cool. Get rid of it. Get rid of it now. So other lawmakers saying the same thing. So the Pentagon, instead of adding Christian to certain denominations, they decided, well, we'll just remove Christian altogether, and we'll be good. So we'll see where that goes. Let's see. One more story I wanted to get in. Oh, we haven't heard a lot about Vice President J.D. Vance in recent weeks. We know from the outset of the Iran military operation slash war, which he was originally not a fan of, but apparently he's decided to fall into line. I haven't seen a lot of Vice President J.D. Vance. Did find this story today. This was interesting. Interesting timing, too. Vice President J.D. Vance has apparently added a chicken coop to his official residence at the U.S. Naval Observatory. Maybe it's a cute campaign. Along with a dozen baby chicks whose new hen house is designed to look like the home where the second family lives. Yeah, the vice president's family gets to live in the U.S. Naval Observatory residence. It's a real pain to get to traffic-wise in Washington, D.C. It's way up in the nicer area of Washington, D.C. Maybe it's a nice thing to have up there, but apparently they didn't have enough chickens or they didn't have a chicken coop. So they designed a chicken coop to look like the Naval Observatory residence. Yeah, the coop features a round turret and faux slate roofing. It was donated by a company called Carolina Coops. It's a North Carolina company that advertises premium chicken coops. The coop was custom built for the residence. It was complete in late May. The owner of the company said, "It's something I thought was amazing to do for this country." That's what Matthew Du Bois said in an interview. He said, "It's a place of history, a place of significance. The coop, if you're interested, was built without taxpayer money." The residents hosted a family event over the weekend where local 4-H students taught other kids about the newly installed chicken coop. Vice presidents since 1977 have lived on the grounds of the 72-acre Naval Observatory. Many have left their own imprint on the property. Joe Biden, when he was vice president to Barack Obama, added a heritage garden. Mike Pence's wife, Karen, contributed beehives. And Kamala Harris's updates apparently included pink wallpaper in the house's library. Yeah, so not to be outdone, J.D. Vance, his family has decided we're going to add a chicken coop. Let's see, other contributions in the past, Dan Quayle, Indiana's Dan Quayle in 1991 added a heated swimming pool to the property. Anyway, all right. Well, no word what's going to happen to the eggs. I imagine they'll be a Washington, D.C. delicacy. Okay, 6:34. It's the WSJM Morning Show. We've got news coming up from ABC. We've got financial news from Bloomberg, our local news preview. It's all coming up next.
0: Hey, it's Ken Lundberg with the WSJM Morning Show, reminding you to tune in to
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24: 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You'll hear host Natalie Baggio bring forward an incredible story of survival after what started as a severe cough that turned into a life-threatening cardiac emergency. Yeah, there is a patient who shares a quick action story about how quick action by first responders, emergency teams, and cardiac specialists helped save his life, and how a procedure that was expected to be routine became multiple bypass surgery. The episode of Core Conversations from Corewell Health also highlights the teamwork behind great healthcare, including a story of a nurse practitioner's quick thinking. 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
3: This is the Bloomberg Money Minute. The SpaceX IPO is expected to be a market spectacle as investors get a chance to buy into Elon Musk's vision to create a combined space and artificial intelligence powerhouse. It's expected to begin trading on the Nasdaq this Friday. Anticipation is growing for the IPO, which is expected to be the biggest ever, topping Saudi Aramco's $29 billion debut in 2019. Checking on your money, artificial intelligence shares are seeing a second day of gains, sending futures higher. Sentiment is also getting a boost as Israel and Iran agree to end attacks against each other. And Buffalo Wild Wings franchisees want the company to cut back on deals and increase marketing aimed at boosting in-house dining. Sources tell us the discounts are squeezing their profits and causing customers to trade down to cheaper items. The push coincides with preparations by parent company Inspire Brands to go public. Inspire owns a number of restaurant brands from Dunkin' to Arby's. Courtney Donahoe, Bloomberg Radio.
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24: 6:39 is the time. The temperature outside under rainfall in many areas of southwest Michigan. We've got 69 degrees. 69 in Benton Harbor, in St. Joseph, in South Haven. It's 70 and raining in Dowagiac. We've got 70 and drizzle in New Buffalo right now. Let's see. We're heading toward a high here locally. Benton Harbor, St. Joe, probably around 78 degrees. Heading toward a high. I can talk. Really, I can. Heading toward a high of 84 degrees in Dowagiac today. Niles and Buchanan supposed to be getting up to 85 degrees today. Yeah, it's going to be a warm one. All right, we've got more news now from ABC. Our local news preview is next.
4: ABC News, I'm Sherry Preston. No word yet on why a U.S. Army helicopter may have gone down near the Strait of Hormuz, but President Trump says the crew is fine. The president also striking an optimistic tone about peace talks with Iran when he called into a political rally on Monday.
5: I think we are winning that battle, but you're really going to win it over the next 2 weeks when we declare total victory. It'll be a total victory. It'll happen very soon.
4: Likely no chance for a victory in the L.A. mayor's race for Spencer Pratt, the former reality star. New projections say he will miss the cut for the runoff election in the L.A. mayor race. ABC's Alex Stone.
7: Pratt, who President Trump said was MAGA, is a registered Republican. And while the mayor's race is considered nonpartisan, L.A. is a city of just 15% registered Republican voters.
4: The new world screwworm being found in more places after first being detected on a ranch in South Texas. Several more cows have been infected, and now it's confirmed that a dog in New Mexico. Officials say right now there's no threat to the food supply. This is ABC News.
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24: Some of the news stories coming up just after 7 o'clock this morning. A pilot escaping injury yesterday after a single-engine aircraft crashed while taking off from the South Haven Regional Airport. Yeah, we'll tell you a little bit more about that. The Berrien Community Foundation accepting applications for this year's Carolyn's Kids grant program. We'll tell you what that's about and how to apply. And also concerns about AI, artificial intelligence, replacing you, me, everyone else who's working. might be overstated. Yeah, that's according to new research from a staffing firm. So we'll tell you about those stories and more. It's all coming up just after 7 o'clock right here on the WSJM Morning Show. Also, coming up after 7 o'clock, we'll be talking with a representative from the Krazzle Art Center, Jamie Balkin, about the 64th Krazzle Art Fair on the Bluff. Yeah, it's hard to believe we are now within that window. We are almost a month away. A month away from the block party, the art fair, the free shuttle service, the 2026 Art Fair on the Bluff. It's coming up, and we'll have Krazzle in to talk about it next hour right here on the WSJM Morning Show. Tune in on the radio. You can see it on the video live stream. We'll be talking unfiltered all hour long about what they have in store. And they do have some new things in store this year, but you'll have to tune in to find out. 6:42.
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14: I'm Beth Fisher. There was a lot of shouting and people holding signs against data centers at a Lowell Township Planning Commission meeting last night. Residents packed the meeting and they wore red and had signs that said no data center and no AI in MI. Microsoft wants to build a 237-acre data center near I-96 in West Michigan's Kent County. Microsoft's Jonah Mills says Microsoft carefully designs all the exterior lighting to prioritize worker safety and minimize light pollution. Congresswoman Debbie Dingell has written a letter to Governor Whitmer urging her to take urgent action over the Women's Huron Valley Correctional Facility, which has seen three deaths in the past month. Amid concerns over toxic mold, overcrowding, crumbling infrastructure, and abuse, Dingell says Michigan Department of Corrections Director Heidi Washington has promised to make public an environmental assessment of the state's only prison for women in Ypsilanti. I'm Beth Fisher for the Michigan News Network.
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25: Good morning. This is Chris Lewis. Unprecedented amount of hype, intrigue, star power. Heading into Madison Square Garden for Game 3, Knicks hosting their first NBA Finals game since 1999 when they took on the Spurs, which they did in 1999. The Spurs were able to have the composure in crunch time.
26: Wemby pops out, receives the pass. 2 minutes to go in Game 3. Can the Spurs protect the four-point lead? Wemby off the bounce, pass, half a second to shoot. Castle hits the three-pointer right at the end of the shot clock for San Antonio.
27: That's the payback for the Jordan Clarkson one in the first half.
26: 111-104. PJ said they'd have to make shots. There's a big one.
25: The Clutch Castle Connection on ESPN Radio. San Antonio Spurs beat the Knicks 115-111. It cuts the Knicks' lead in the series to 2-1. The Spurs handed the Knicks their first loss in 46 days, snapping their 13-game winning streak. There was also drama in the WNBA. Caitlin Clark, much maligned over the last couple of weeks, perhaps a slump. She busted out of it with her own clutch shot.
0: 4.3 seconds to go. Fever down by one. Sophie inbounds to Caitlin. Catch and shoot three. Good! With 1.2 seconds left from the left wing. Caitlin Clark for the lead, 78-76. Caitlin in the clutch.
9: You called it. You said it.
25: On the Fever Radio Network, 78-76, the final. Fever beat the Mystics. And a noteworthy score in Major League Baseball, Yankees extra innings, their first extras win of the year. They beat the Guardians 7-5.
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2: 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They see, okay, it's not quite what I thought. 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
3: Cloudy skies with rain showers to start out. We'll see partly cloudy skies this afternoon. Still a slight chance of a shower this afternoon as well. High temperatures today, still getting up in the lower 80s. We'll see partly cloudy skies overnight tonight. We drop to 67. And then for Wednesday, partly sunny, hot, and humid. High temperatures will be near 90. The feel-like temperatures will be near 100 degrees. There will be a chance of showers and storms, especially Wednesday night. I'm Chief Meteorologist Carrie Pujol.
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5: 69 degrees and some rainfall, a little bit of rainfall in Benton Harbor right now. Still raining in St. Joseph, where it's 69 degrees. We've got rain in Dowagiac at 70, 70 in New Buffalo, 70 in Buchanan right now. And do be careful because the roadways out there might be a little bit slippery. MDOT still reporting a closure of westbound I-94 at Red Arrow Highway, exit 23, down by Stevensville, the Meyer, the Starbucks, etc. Freeway closed due to a crash. That came in just after 4:30 this morning during some heavy rainfall. No other information available at this time, but still seeing some ongoing traffic issues in that area. Best to avoid until it's cleared up. Again, MDOT still reporting a closure of westbound I-94 at Red Arrow Highway, exit 23, due to a crash from this morning. Other news, we've got, a federal judge yesterday set a tentative date for the trial of the U.S. Army Special Forces soldier who's charged with using classified information about the capture of Venezuelan President Nicolas Maduro to make not one, not two, not three, but $400,000 on a bet. Yeah, he went to the prediction market, allegedly, went to the prediction market, poly market, and said, I think we're going to go ahead and do a military thing here. I think we're going to depose the president of Venezuela. I'd like to bet this much money. And made $400,000. Yeah, the criminal trial of Master Sergeant Gannon Ken Van Dyke is tentatively scheduled for December of this year. Van Dyke has pleaded not guilty after prosecutors alleged he used insider information to place 13 bets on the outcome of the Maduro raid, then attempted to destroy the evidence of the trades after he pocketed about $400,000. Yeah, a little bit more than that, actually. The case would be the first U.S. prosecution of insider trading on a prediction market to actually go to trial. Prosecutors said yesterday they had substantially completed handing over evidence in the case and estimated their case would take about 1 week to try. Defense lawyers said they planned to put on a brief case that would take a couple of days and said they plan to file a motion to dismiss the indictment by July 31st. Defense attorney Mark Garagos argued in court that the prosecution would be derailed by the classified information that is at the center of the case. Yeah, that's going to cause a little bit of an issue. To convict Van Dyke, he argued, prosecutors would need to prove who was in the Situation Room at that time and who made the decision to capture Maduro. Now, Van Dyke, the suspect, for his part, sat at the defense table during yesterday's proceedings, did not speak. The attorney for Van Dyke, speaking to reporters outside the court after the hearing, called the prosecution an exercise in futility. He says there's only one person who could have ordered the operation, and that one person is the president of the United States of America. That's what the attorney said. They are never, ever going to get the president to divulge.

0: divulge when and how and what. So this is just an exercise in futility. They're hinging their case there. We'll see where it goes from there. Let's see what else. Oh, Kroger. Did you see this one? You know, grocery stores, they're under scrutiny sometimes, for prices and things like that. But not oftentimes do you see something, a suit brought up about calorie counts. Yeah, Kroger, the grocery store chain, will now pay $1.25 million. $1.25 million to settle a California lawsuit alleging the company cut the calorie counts on several of its Kroger-branded Carbmaster bread products. Yeah, that's what the district attorney in Santa Barbara County said yesterday in a press release. The lawsuit specifically accused Kroger of violating California's false advertising and unfair competition laws, claiming the company labeled five varieties of their Carbmaster bread with inaccurate calorie information. The products were sold at the Kroger-owned stores, including Ralph's, Food for Less, and food company stores throughout California. According to prosecutors, Kroger initially miscalculated the calorie content of the products when they were introduced back in 2021 and had the incorrect information, the calorie values, incorrect calorie values displayed on both the FDA nutrition labels and the front of package advertising. Investigators allege that even after consumers complained that Kroger corrected the information on the nutrition labels, that it continued advertising the lower incorrect calorie values on the consumer-facing portion of the packaging for at least 6 months. So basically, they said, yeah, you fixed it in the fine print that we can't read without our readers, but you failed to fix it on the front of the big packaging where it says, eat this and you won't gain weight. So anyway, Kroger said, well, okay, we'll give you $1.25 million if you make this go away. A Kroger person actually declined to comment on the settlement when reached by news media. 655 WSJM Morning Show continues. Truth in advertising. Got to do it.
1: 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As Attorney General, Mike Cox beat them all. Saving Michigan seniors and taxpayers billions. As governor, Mike Cox will take the fight to radical big government liberals by eliminating the income tax, dozing state government, rooting out waste, fraud, and abuse, and getting prices down. He beat them before. He'll do it again. Marine, homicide prosecutor, attorney general, Mike Cox for governor. Paid for by Mike Cox 2026.
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0: Hey, it's Ken Lundberg with the WSJM Morning Show. 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
2: ABC News. I'm Sherry Preston. CENTCOM has confirmed that two pilots aboard a U.S. Army Apache helicopter were rescued near the Strait of Hormuz after their chopper went down near the coast of Oman. A U.S. official confirming to ABC that the pilots were rescued by an unmanned drone that picked them up and took them to land. President Trump continuing to insist a peace deal with Iran is getting close.
3: What has proven to be a very powerful thing is the blockade. The blockades turned out to be much stronger than bombing. And it was really a combination. It was our initial thrust and then the blockade.
2: The president attending the NBA Finals at Madison Square Garden last night, first sitting president to ever do so. The New York Knicks lost. The perimeter of the garden, where watch parties had been taking place for games 1 and 2, fenced off for security. Number of cases of New World screwworm rising to at least 5. 3 cows, a goat, and a dog.
4: This is Jim Ryan in Dallas-Fort Worth. The plan from U.S. Agriculture Secretary Brooke Rollins is to release sterilized flies into the environment in hopes of disrupting the New World screwworm's reproductive cycle. Texas Agriculture Commissioner Sid Miller is skeptical.
5: If they stick with that plan, we're going to be totally infested.
4: Rollins responds.
6: That is a very unserious comment from a perhaps unserious ag commissioner.
4: Despite an endorsement from President Trump, Miller lost in the March Republican primary to keep his seat. Jim Ryan, ABC News.
2: In the Los Angeles mayor's race, reality star Spencer Pratt overtaken by Democrat Nithya Raman. It's now projected she will head to the runoff to face Karen Bass, not him. Some Republicans are upset over how long it took to count the votes in California. House Speaker Mike Johnson.
7: I'm not saying it's rigged. I'm saying it stinks to high heaven, and everybody knows that.
2: The counting takes so long because so many people vote by mail, and they have to verify each signature to make sure no one's voting twice. California officials say they made it clear they knew it would take this long. You're listening to ABC News.
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2: Researchers are asking the question, does the invention of the iPhone coincide with a drop in birth rates?
10: A new report claims phones could account for more than 30% of the decline in the fertility rate among women ages 15 to 44. The CDC has reported a 23% drop in the fertility rate since reaching a peak in 2007. That's the same year Apple released the iPhone.
2: ABC's Lana Moise. Researchers say more phones have led to less time with friends and partners. Backlash in college football after a judge cleared a star quarterback to play this upcoming season, even though he admitted to gambling on games. Texas Tech quarterback Brendan Sorsby admitted to betting at least $90,000 on sports over 4 years, including dozens of bets on Indiana games when he was at Indiana University.
11: Georgia's athletic director has requested coaches at the school to stop scheduling games with Texas Tech, and Kansas State's athletic director saying, every other sport, no matter the level, deems an athlete ineligible or they are punished severely for betting on their team. Sorsby responding, saying, this opportunity comes with the responsibility to remain focused on my personal growth and to be able to use my situation to help others going forward.
2: ABC Sophie Flay. Pope Leo celebrating Mass today at Barcelona's famous Sagrada Familia Basilica. He's coming from Montserrat, where he visited a medieval monastery. I'm Sherry Preston, ABC News.
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13: 7:05, it is the WSJM Morning Show. Good morning, I'm Ken Lundberg. It's 69 degrees in Benton Harbor right now. We've got some rainfall in a good portion of southwest Michigan here included. 69 degrees in St. Joseph, 69 in South Haven. It's 71 degrees in Dowagiq already. Looking at the high temperatures that we're supposed to get today, but by the way, we're supposed to get mostly cloudy skies for the better part of the morning, becoming partly cloudy this afternoon, a 60% chance of rain. We've got that falling right now, the rain, that is. But the high temperature in Benton Harbor and St. Joseph today is supposed to get up to 78 degrees. If you go inland just a little bit, like Buchanan, Niles, go a little further into Dowagiq, they're going to be 84, 85 degrees. Yeah, sweltering.
14: That's a big difference.
13: That'll make the paint melt. It's going to get even more hot and humid tomorrow. Wednesday's forecast, partly cloudy, hot and muggy. A 30% chance of showers on Wednesday and maybe some storms. The high temperature is supposed to be around 90 degrees, but the heat index, because we got to get fancy, the heat index could get near 100 degrees tomorrow. That means water the flowers, water the pets, water the kids, water yourself. Keep a watering can nearby. Southwest winds gusting to 25 miles per hour. Thursday's forecast, partly cloudy, a 50% chance of showers and storms late in the day, a high of 88. Then we cool down a little bit for the weekend. Friday, Saturday, Sunday, Monday. Looks like 80-degree temperatures for the highs, maybe dropping down to 78 degrees, 75 degrees by Monday. Partly cloudy skies and only a 20% chance of rain all of those days. Here in the studio this hour, we're going to be visiting with Jamie Balkin. She is with the Krazzle Art Center, and we are here to talk about the 64th Krazzle Art Fair on the Bluff. 172, not 171, not 173, 172 professional artists from across the United States set to descend upon us July 10th, 11th, and 12th. The art fair itself is Saturday and Sunday, July 11th and 12th. We'll talk about that here in just a moment on the WSJM Morning Show with Jamie Balkin from Krazzle Art Center. First off, though, a couple of news items did want to get to you. MDOT still reporting the closure of westbound I-94. Did you see that?
14: I did. I was driving in from Coleman and was shocked.
13: Yeah, well, I mean, there was a crash there about 4:30 this morning. Okay. And as we know, the rain was coming down pretty hard at that time. We don't have any details of the crash at this point. However, westbound I-94, MDOT announced it was closed at Red Arrow Highway exit 23 in that area. So you're going to be seeing a lot of traffic diversion and some messy stuff there. Freeway closed due to a crash. Reports of the crash came in just after 4:30 this morning. That was during heavy rainfall. No other information available at this time. Again, seeing ongoing traffic issues in that area. Best to avoid until that is cleared up. We don't have an estimate as to when that might be cleared up. But again, westbound I-94 at Red Arrow Highway exit 23. Other news. A pilot escaped injury yesterday after a single-engine aircraft crashed while taking off from the South Haven Regional Airport. South Haven Emergency Services crews and the South Haven Police Department responded at about 9:30 yesterday morning to a report of a downed aircraft in a field near the end of the runway. It's at 72nd Street and South Haven Township. According to police, the pilot reported that the aircraft lost power during takeoff and he had to bring it to a rest in a nearby field. No fire reported, and the pilot was able to walk away from the crash without injury. Always good news. Authorities said the aircraft was a 21-year-old Diamond airplane. It's typically based in Goshen, Indiana. The incident has been reported to the FAA. An investigation into what caused the engine failure is underway. Other news, the Berrien Community Foundation is accepting applications for this year's Carolyn's Kids Grant Program. Program manager Susan Matheny says Carolyn Hansen established the initiative to improve the lives of children in Benton Harbor, St. Joseph, and the Stevensville areas, providing $100,000 in grant funding each and every year.
15: The Carolyn's Kids program really reflects Carolyn Hansen's just huge heart for kids, for children, just wanting people to be creative and create meaningful programs that help kids feel safe, supported, and valued.
13: Matheny says the funding is typically distributed through two grants of $50,000 each and is available to nonprofits, schools, religious organizations engaged in community work, and local government programs that serve children.
15: We've had the Ready for Schools Reach Out and Read. It's an early literacy program. Children's Advocacy Center of Southwest Michigan's child abuse prevention education efforts. And another really great one was the Boys and Girls Club of Greater Southwest Michigan's workforce development initiative.
13: Matheny says applicants are encouraged to think creatively about ways to improve children's lives. Priority areas include basic needs, educational opportunities, emotional and well-being for mental safety as well, and preparation for the future. Applications are due July 1 through the Berrien Community Foundation website. And if you've been thinking about AI, keeping an eye on it, seeing it potentially take over your job, well, maybe those concerns are not as well-founded as we thought. Concerns about AI replacing workers might be overstated. That's according to new research from staffing firm Robert Half. Maybe AI participated in the research. Who knows? The survey found 88% of companies are using AI already, while 57% report optimism about incorporating it into existing workflows. Talent director Leah Raphael says AI is becoming a tool many employees are expected to use as part of their day-to-day.
16: Really what we're seeing is positions aren't going to be eliminated. Just like past tech transformations, we're going to see positions changing and job growth coming from this tech transformation, not a decrease in any capacity.
13: Raphael says new jobs are likely to emerge as AI adoption grows, similar to previous technology-driven changes in the workplace. So some good news, AI not ready to take your job just yet. Believe it?
14: I'm not sure if I believe
13: that. Yeah, I don't know if I believe it either. I think AI came up with that report. Anyway, that's a look at some of the news that we're covering in the WSJM newsroom. We have more to talk about. In fact, let's get into it. Our guest this hour here on the WSJM Morning Show is Jamie Balkin with the Krazzle Art Center. Jamie, welcome.
14: Good morning. Thanks for having me this morning.
13: Absolutely. It's good to see you. How are things?
14: They're great.
13: Got a little power outage this morning?
14: I did have a little power outage in Coloma.
13: Okay, but power restored within 40 minutes.
14: Was great.
13: That's nice. Dave Wolf, our sports guy, had power outages this morning, which has prevented him from doing the sports today. And that was because a tree fell down.
14: I did see that when I will say this.
13: Yes.
14: Talking about technology.
13: Yes.
14: They texted me it was out.
13: Isn't
14: they texted
13: cool?
14: me it was back on.
13: Yeah.
14: And I went on their website and looked at the outage map, and it showed that tree that Dave was dealing with.
13: Yeah.
14: It was like pinpoint, and you knew where people were out.
13: I love that. Information's power, right?
14: It is.
13: And power outage, that's power as well.
14: Yeah.
13: Or it's not. Lack of power. Anyway, no, that is good. I'm glad you have power back. Glad you made it in this morning to talk with us. It is raining out there, but it's not, knock on wood, not at all going to be a factor when we talk about the Krazzle Art Fair.
14: It's not, because we already have our fingers and toes and all of the above across that we're going to have a beautiful weekend. We have plan A, B, C, D to deal with the various weather factors.
13: And
14: but
13: you've dealt with that in the past, and you've done a great job.
14: Yeah, I do have the honor, or it's a big joke among some old volunteers. 2 years ago, Luke Bingaman and I got to evacuate the bluff because there was a storm coming in.
13: I remember.
14: And that was a really tough call to make.
13: Yeah.
14: And we made the right call.
13: Yes.
14: But like a lot of storms, it dissipated over the lake and we really didn't get much of a storm, but it got really dark.
13: Yeah.
14: Some rain came in and then it went away.
13: But, well, you've got to think about the safety of the individuals, not only the people who attend the fair, but the people who are running the fair.
14: And our volunteers.
13: Volunteers and everybody,
14: yeah. Yeah. I mean, we get 22,000 people throughout the weekend on average. So the past, you know, 3-4 years, that's been our average, is over 22,000 people. So it's a ton of people and you want them all to be safe.
13: Yes, absolutely. We're going to talk about many different aspects of the Krasnell Art Fair on the Bluff that's happening this year. But give us the lowdown. Give us your pitch. What's happening and when and where and why should we attend?
14: So you should come on down, kick off the weekend with the Black Party on Friday, July 10th from 5 to 9. There's a $10 cover charge is what I like to call it.
13: Yeah.
14: It's a great way to just catch up with people. We'll have food trucks. We'll have live entertainment. Our opener is a gal named Savannah Nix. And then our headliner is a group called Jewel in the Future. And both of those artists are out of the South Bend, Mishawaka area.
13: Okay.
14: Michiana area, as they call it. We're really excited. And then we'll open the art fair on Saturday, July 11th from 9 to 6, and Sunday, July 12th from 10 to 6. That 9 a.m. is actually an early shopping hour for our VIPs.
13: Oh.
14: So we technically open at 10.
13: Okay.
14: So
13: do you get to be a VIP?
14: You can buy a VIP collector's experience package.
13: Ah. Okay. Tell us about that.
14: So a certain level member, you get all access all weekend. You get a parking for a limited, parking pass, all kinds of benefits.
13: Yeah.
14: Check out our website to learn more. But
13: okay,
14: that is one option. There's another option. And this is something that I'm super pumped to talk about. New this year for the 2026 Krasnell Art Fair on the Bluff is we're hosting a public beer garden.
13: Yes.
14: On Krasnell's grounds.
13: Cool.
14: At that public beer garden. And I tell you, this was so fun and it really excited me. We are going to be serving a custom cocktail.
13: Oh.
14: Courtesy of Watermark Brewing.
13: Yeah.
14: You have to buy the custom cocktail, but we're partnering with Watermark Brewery.
13: Okay.
14: And they're offering a custom cocktail all weekend long, Friday, Saturday, Sunday.
13: Made just for your art fair.
14: Just for the art fair.
13: That's
14: and
13: really
14: what
13: cool.
14: is super, super cool about that, we did a label design contest. We had 25 entries.
13: Okay.
14: Which for a first year event contest is awesome.
13: Yeah.
14: And it was really tough to pick, but our winner is Mari Barros of St. Joe, Michigan.
13: Wow. Congratulations, Mari.
14: It is so cool. And the can looks awesome.
13: Can we see it on your website? Is it on your website
14: yet? It's not on our website
13: okay.
14: yet.
13: Okay.
14: It's on, they're working on creating it, et cetera, canning it, all of those. Yeah.
13: So it's a canned cocktail,
14: yep.
13: And you can and it's available for purchase in the beer garden
14: yep.
13: at the Krasnell Art
14: yep.
13: Fair during the block party.
14: Yep.
13: Will it be available at other times during the weekend?
14: Just at the block party and in the public beer garden on Saturday and Sunday.
13: On Saturday and Sunday, it'll yeah. be available as well.
14: Yep.
13: Okay. So the recommendation probably is to go by the beer garden before
14: yep.
13: you go out to enjoy the art fair itself and enjoy a couple of beverages.
14: Yep.
13: And then go buy art.
14: That's right.
13: Yeah.
14: That's right.
13: All right.
14: What's really cool about this new public beer garden as well, and we can talk more as we talk this morning, we're also hosting an arts stage. So we're going to have that programmed all weekend. We're kicking it off with a drawing event with the Drink and Draw group that goes to the livery.
13: Okay.
14: There's a Drink and Draw group that hangs out every Tuesday night at the livery.
13: Did not know that.
14: I know. It's so cool. But it's a growing group, and they're doing really well. So they're going to kick off our Saturday, but then we're featuring slots from Children's Music Workshop, mm-hmm. the Citadel Dance, and Citadel Music, Ghostlight Theater.
13: Yeah.
14: And I'm probably leaving some other groups off. And then on Sunday, we're going to wrap it up with a ceramics throwdown.
13: Whoa. That sounds serious.
14: Yeah. It's going to be a competition.
13: I like the throwdown.
14: Yeah.
13: Because you throw clay.
14: Exactly. And we did a mini one at our annual meeting the beginning of December last year, and everyone thoroughly enjoyed it. So I'm so excited. We're going to be bringing it outside and everybody can see it and experience it.
13: A beer garden, an art stage, a ceramic throwdown, and 172 artists from across the United States for the 64th Krazzl Art Fair on the Bluff. It's happening the Friday block party, July 10th, 5 to 9 p.m. Saturday and Sunday, general admission is 10 a.m. to 5 p.m. on Sunday, 10 a.m. to 6 p.m. on Saturday. But if you're a VIP package holder, you can get in an hour early on Saturday. Early on Sunday as well?
14: No.
13: Okay. No on Sunday. Yes, yeah. On Saturday. Okay, we'll be there. We'll keep talking about this with Jamie Balkan in just a couple of moments. It's the WSJM Morning Show, 719 Sports.
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17: The Tigers are back in action tonight after an off day yesterday. Tonight, the Minnesota Twins are in town for a three-game series. Troy Melton will pitch for the Tigers against Taj Bradley for the Twins. The last time Minnesota and Detroit met, the Twins swept the Tigers in four games in Minneapolis. The Tigers have not beaten another AL Central team besides the Royals this year. They will hope to change that tonight. Night at 6:40 at Comerica Park. And the San Antonio Spurs survived in Game 3 of the NBA Finals last night for a 115-111 win over the Knicks. Victor Wembanyama scored 32 points with 8 rebounds. Spurs guard Stephon Castle had 23 points and 5 rebounds and 5 assists. San Antonio now trails 2-1 in the series. Game 4 will be tomorrow night at 8:30 in New York. And the Stanley Cup Finals are back tonight with Vegas ahead on Carolina 2-1 in the series. Game 4 starts tonight in Las Vegas at 8 o'clock. Both teams have even odds on the money line tonight. I'm Brendan Shabath for the Michigan News Network.
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11: Cloudy skies with rain showers to start out. We'll see partly cloudy skies this afternoon. Still a slight chance of a shower this afternoon as well. High temperatures today still getting up in the lower 80s. We'll see partly cloudy skies overnight tonight. We drop to 67. And then for Wednesday, partly sunny, hot, and humid. High temperatures will be near 90. The feel-like temperatures will be near 100 degrees. There will be a chance of showers and storms, especially Wednesday night. I'm Chief Meteorologist Carrie Pujol.
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13: 722 on your Tuesday, June 9th. I'm Ken Lundberg. Thank you very much for joining us. It's a welcome start to summer. Yeah, seeing the rain come down, the wind, the thunder, the lightning. Actually last night, I didn't notice as much. Was there thunder and lightning last night?
14: I don't think so.
13: Yeah.
14: Friday night into Saturday, those were some storms.
13: That was a storm.
14: Yeah.
13: But last night, and I didn't see much in the way of power outages after Thursday, Friday, Saturday. But this morning, there's a scattered bit of power outages. You experienced it for 40 minutes. There's another area in St. Joe that had a tree fall on a power line. So do be aware of that. Also, checking from MDOT here, I still don't have any updates on what's happening on westbound 94 around the area of exit 23. So if you know where the Meyer is and you know where Starbucks is and all that, westbound 94 closed due to a crash that happened this morning. No estimate as to when that will be reopening. So if you have any further updates on that or if you're stuck in the traffic, let me know. I'll be happy to share the information as we get it verified. 7:23 is the time. It's the WSJM Morning Show. I'm Ken Lundberg. Here in the studio this morning is Jamie Balkan with the Krazzl Art Center. We are talking about the 64th Krazzl Art Fair on the Bluff. It happens Friday, Saturday, Sunday. Friday block party, Saturday and Sunday the show, the art fair. It happens July 11th from 10 a.m. to 6 p.m. and July 12th, 10 a.m. to 5 p.m. If you're a VIP pass holder, you get in at 9 a.m. on Saturday.
14: That's correct.
13: You were on the video live stream just a moment ago, Jamie, about to tell us some secret information about the VIP stuff.
14: Well, we have another option to be a VIP this year.
13: Okay.
14: This is
13: a secret option.
14: Yes. It's
13: exclusive to WSJM listeners and others who know about it.
14: I mentioned the custom cocktail, the Krazzle Handcrafted. Well, we have a Krazzle Handcrafted pass that you can purchase for the low price of $100.
13: Yeah.
14: It gets you two free drink tickets each day.
13: Okay.
14: It gets you, or two free drinks each day. It
13: gets by my count, that's four.
14: It's actually six because you get two Friday, two Saturday, two Sunday.
13: Look at that. It's already paying for itself.
14: Beautiful poster of this year's artwork.
13: Yes.
14: And you get all access to the block party. You get in free to the block party.
13: Yes.
14: And you get in free to the public beer garden. There is a $5 cover charge to get into the beer garden.
13: Okay.
14: And it's mainly to keep it manageable.
13: Yeah.
14: And it is, I should have said this a while ago. This year's art fair is a free event.
13: Yes.
14: It is free. We do accept donations.
13: Yes.
14: It takes so much to put on an event like this.
13: Yeah.
14: And there are a lot of costs associated with it. So it is a free event, but we encourage and welcome and thank any donation we can get.
13: Yeah.
14: Talking about donations, we couldn't do this event without our sponsors. And this is a great way to.
13: You want to talk about them?
14: I do. Yeah. I was thinking of. Ken, we got to talk about our sponsors. So our presenting sponsor is First Source Wealth Advisory Services. Can you tell it's 7 in the morning? So,
13: would you like some coffee, Jamie?
14: Yes, no, that would be great. So First Source Wealth Advisory Services has been our longtime presenting sponsor since 2021. So like 5 years now. And nice. They are amazing to work with. And a great team. So we couldn't do it without them, and we thank them tremendously for all they do for us. Some of our premier sponsors are, of course, the City of St. Joe. We couldn't do it without the city's support. Corwell Health, Landscape Forums, LKF Marketing, MailMax, and you'll know this next one, 98.3 The Coast.
13: The Coast.
14: Your sister station. Actually, ironically, they will be broadcasting live from Krazzle's Grounds all weekend long.
13: Yep. Zach East loves doing that. It's going
14: to
13: be great.
14: Zach has been one of my leads and a huge help and support to this year's event.
13: Yeah.
14: So we have Pepsi. Pepsi is another long, long-term sponsor of the art fair.
13: Nice.
14: Couldn't do it without Pepsi. They helped me keep all my volunteers hydrated with water.
13: Nice.
14: And do so much more for us throughout art fair weekend. So
13: very
14: huge
13: nice.
14: Shout out to Pepsi.
13: Thank you, Pepsi.
14: Signature Toyota. They are another Bill Crowder and the team.
13: They're
14: at
13: great.
14: Signature. Long-term supporters of the art fair, and again, couldn't do it without them.
13: Yeah.
14: And then Watermark Brewing. Watermark's a new sponsor this year, and has just brought a zest to this year's event.
13: I love that they got involved, and I love that they brought the idea of the custom cocktail that will be available in the beer garden there.
14: So earlier today, we were talking about my trip to Lubbock.
13: Yes,
14: so
13: Lubbock, Texas.
14: When for the Art Fair Directors Conference, when I was at the Art Fair Directors Conference, I shared about our custom cocktail in the label design context. And the Art Fair Directors are like, I love that idea.
13: I bet everyone wrote it down and stole it for theirs. That's fine.
14: Yeah.
13: That's good.
14: If we can create ideas and get people to follow our lead, it's pretty cool.
13: Yeah, that is awesome. Well, I mean, it's unusual. I mean, anyone can, okay, this is my drink, but to can it and then to have a contest around it, themed contest for art, that's creativity. So kudos.
14: It was really neat. A lot of our entries for the contest were a variety of ages. We had some young artists that are still in high school.
13: Yeah.
14: And I know the one.
13: Wait a sec. Is that legal? High school?
14: Yeah, there was
13: cocktail.
14: Yeah. Okay. There was, it was just the design of the can.
13: Oh,
14: the
13: just
14: label.
13: Okay. Just the design. Got it.
14: And if they won, they couldn't get the cocktail,
13: yes,
14: obviously.
13: Okay. Not yet.
14: You had to be over 21 to
13: their
14: receive that part of
13: it.
14: The prize.
13: Okay.
14: But I also had a gentleman that was in his early 80s. Come and enter the contest. So
13: that's outstanding.
14: It was awesome.
13: Yeah. All right. It is the 64th. I struggle with this because it's not the 64th annual, is it?
14: It technically is. We did miss COVID year, like a lot of people, but only 1 year. So we use annual. I think people kind of put that COVID year out of everybody's mind and continues on.
13: 64th annual Krasselhart Fair it is. Krasselhart Fair on the Bluff. It's coming up in early July. July 11 and 12 is the weekend for the art fair itself. There's a block party that happens Friday, July 10, and you can be part of that. $10 admission, but it's a great community celebration. The artists come in, there are guests there. The community is in attendance. You might even get a sneak peek at some of the art gallery booths.
14: Yes.
13: So that's a lot of fun. But then the art fair itself is Saturday and Sunday. If you get a VIP, you can go an hour early. But otherwise, July 11th, it's 10 a.m. to 6 p.m. Sunday, it's 10 a.m. to 5 p.m. And before we break here, let's talk about the shuttle service.
14: Yeah, so I mentioned this is my fifth art fair.
13: Yes.
14: When I started 5 years ago, everybody's like, you need to bring the shuttle back. You need to bring the shuttle back. And each year it became more and more prudent to do so.
13: Yeah.
14: Luckily, last year, thanks to sponsorship from Visit Southwest Michigan and an amazing volunteer, we were able to bring that shuttle back last year. So nice. We started last year and we used St. Joe High School as a shuttle spot. This year in 2026, I'm elated to say we're going to have two locations this year.
13: Oh.
14: We'll have that same spot at St. Joe High School.
13: Okay.
14: And then we're also using the Michigan Works lot at 499 Main Street in Benton Harbor.
13: Okay.
14: So if you're coming more from like the South Haven area or up Grand Rapids area, you can park in Benton Harbor.
13: Nice.
14: And then everybody else can filter in from St. Joe. We had over 150 cars each day take advantage of the shuttle. When parking is such a hot button and such an issue, that is also free.
13: Yes.
14: So
13: you park for free in the St. Joe High School or the Michigan Works parking lot in Benton Harbor. Park free for as long as you want there and take the shuttle in.
14: Take the shuttle in, enjoy the show, take the shuttle back.
13: Mm-hmm.
14: They run every about 20 minutes.
13: Okay.
14: By the time they load and unload.
13: Very nice.
14: So elated to be offering that again this year.
13: Now, if I buy a sculpture while I'm at the art show and I've taken the shuttle, how do I arrange for pickup?
14: There is a process.
13: Okay.
14: And volunteers will help you. It's called large purchase pickup.
13: Okay.
14: And we will get you really close and probably put you at one of the entrances and let you pull up, etc.
13: Nice. VIP access.
14: Yes.
13: I love that.
14: If you make that big purchase.
13: Okay. All right. It's the 64th Krasel Art Fair on the Bluff. It's happening July 10th with the block party. July 11th and 12th is the fair. And you can enjoy it for free. You can certainly give a donation, but it's free, absolutely free to walk through. Except for the beer garden. Small fee to get in there because they want to keep it exclusive and manageable. We'll talk more with Jamie Ball from Krasel here in just a moment on the WSJM Morning Show. Here on the radio, we've got a break for some important messages and then financial news from our friends at Bloomberg.
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24: 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Apple unveiled its new Apple Intelligence AI platform and overhauled Siri Digital Assistant at its Worldwide Developers Conference yesterday. The software is designed to be smarter, more reliable, and capable of understanding context, all while being able to precisely control a variety of apps. Investors, they're still skeptical about Apple's AI strategy. Shares dropped close to 2% at close. Checking on the markets, the Middle East conflict remains in focus. President Trump says peace talks are on track toward ending the war with Iran. That's sending stock futures higher. And with Father's Day quickly approaching, what are the best dates for working dads? Wallet Hub considered factors ranging from the average workday for men to childcare costs and the percentage of men in good health. Massachusetts tops the nation for working dads, largely because it has great economic conditions and solid school systems. Connecticut ranks second. At the bottom, New Mexico. Courtney Donahoe, Bloomberg Radio.
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13: And the reason it goes so fast is because we have interesting guests like Jamie Balkin from Krazzle Art Center here. We're talking about the 64th Krazzle Art Fair on the Bluff. And I'm sorry, to term corporate America, we're going to put a pin in that. We're talking about the juried nature of the Krazzle Art Fair on the Bluff. Sometimes people don't know, or they're not really aware of the significance of what it means to have a juried art fair. It really ups the quality.
14: It sure does.
13: It really ups the, go ahead.
14: Yeah, so the same weekend that we have Krazzle Art Fair on the Bluff, there's a big show in Madison, Wisconsin. And there's also a bigger show.
13: What do they know?
14: Up near the Detroit area. Okay. So a lot of the artists compete to either get in Krazzle or Madison.
13: Yeah.
14: And I'll hear, oh, I've never done Madison, so I want to try it this year. But okay. I'll be back.
13: Yeah.
14: So
13: if we'll have you back.
14: And that's the beauty, that our show is nationally ranked. Yep. And we're known amongst the artists. You want to do Madison or you want to do Krazzle?
13: Yeah.
14: And so they kind of divide, you know, try for both and see which one you get into.
13: And I can imagine it's something for the artists as well to know, well, who am I going to be next to? Who am I going to be in proximity to?
14: Yes.
13: And this is all, I mean, there are significant requirements of what kind of art you bring. It's not going to be something that you just kind of photograph and put together. Well, I mean, there are photographs art as well, but specific rules.
14: So there are very specific rules. There's specific guidelines. We feature 10 different mediums at our show. And we also feature emerging artists. We have an emerging artist category as well.
13: But it's not like mass produced stuff that you get out of a factory.
14: No. As a matter of fact, we have a quality control team that goes out on Saturday to make sure there's nothing is mass produced.
13: Okay. We're going to come right back and talk more with Jamie Balkin, Krazzle Art Center. It's the 64th Krazzle Art Fair on the Bluff. It starts with the block party on Friday, July 10th, 5 to 9 p.m. And then the art fair Saturday and Sunday, happening 10 a.m. to 6 p.m. Saturday, 10 a.m. to 5 p.m. on Sunday. There's a VIP package that can get you into the art fair early, an hour early on Saturday. We'll talk more about that before we wrap up. It's 7:38. We've got news.
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2: ABC News, I'm Sherry Preston. Down in waters off Oman, near the Strait of Hormuz, an American Apache helicopter. ABC President Trump speaking last night.
4: The pilots are fine, yeah.
5: And what,
4: nobody
5: that
4: injured.
5: What brought it down?
4: We are going to issue a report tomorrow, but the pilots are fine, yeah.
2: Sources tell ABC News a U.S. Navy drone was used to rescue the pilots. No word on why the chopper went down. More cases of the New World screw worm now confirmed. They've been found in cows and a goat in Texas and a dog in New Mexico. Agriculture Secretary Brooke Rollins.
6: The food supply system remains intact and couldn't be safer or better than any other food supply system in the world.
2: Voters in Maine hit the polls today, and the country is watching the Democratic Senate primary. Frontrunner Graham Plattner under fire amid recent accusations of abusing an ex. Projections in the L.A. mayor's race now say it'll be Karen Bass against Nithya Raman in the runoff. This is ABC News.
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13: 7:39, it's the WSJM Morning Show. Tuesday, June 9th, I'm Ken Lundberg. Some of the news items that we're following, still some traffic issues. MDOT reporting westbound I-94 closed at Red Arrow Highway exit 23 due to a crash. Reports of the crash first came in just after 4:30 this morning. That's when it was still raining pretty heavily in many areas. No other information available at this time. But again, you're advised to avoid that area if you can. Westbound I-94 at Red Arrow Highway, exit 23. You're going to run into some traffic issues. We will keep you up to speed. Still seeing all red right there. So be careful out there in general. Other news stories that we have, get ready. Paid parking returns to downtown St. Joseph on Friday. We'll have a little bit more on the detail of that and where you can register if you're a St. Joseph resident for the free parking. Also, a new effort to connect trail systems across Berrien County officially unveiled this week. We'll tell you a little bit more about that as well. Here on the WSJM Morning Show at 7:40, more on the art fair on the Bluff. We'll talk about that in just a moment here on WSJM. Sports coming up next after a look at state news.
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2: I'm Beth Fisher. After deliberating for just 2 days, a Northern Michigan jury found Stephen Kuhn guilty of killing Linda Mateer, a Traverse City mother of five, in 1989. Jurors found Kuhn guilty of second-degree murder. He faces up to life in prison with the possibility of parole. Prosecutors presented DNA testing of a hair found in Kuhn's vehicle and evidence gathered during the original investigation. A trial continues today for a former Warren police officer charged with manslaughter. Former Warren officer James Burke is charged with two counts of manslaughter, willful neglect of duty, and operating a vehicle causing serious bodily harm, accused of killing Cedric Hayden Jr. and DeJuan Pettis when he crashed into them at speeds over 100 miles an hour. Prosecutors say Burke didn't have his lights or sirens on, and he was speeding in a 40-mile-per-hour zone. The defense says Hayden Jr. was drunk. Tonight's Mega Millions, $392 million. I'm Beth Fisher for the Michigan News Network.
7: Send someone now. He's going to break the glass. My car won't start.
8: Kill switch activated.
9: Calm down. It's just the kill switch. The AI program needs to know you're safe to drive.
7: Calm down?
10: Two-time liberal loser John James was the only Michigan Republican to support the dangerous kill switch mandate, which, starting next year, allows the government and AI to determine when we can drive our own cars. What next, John? Kill switches is something they'd mandate in China. Barry Johnson is Michigan's conservative voice for freedom from dangerous liberal mandates and painful taxes. 4747. President Trump wrote, Barry Johnson is a brilliant businessman who has enjoyed great success. Above all, he loves our country. Vote Barry Johnson for governor.
27: I'm Barry Johnson, and I approve this message. Paid for by Barry Johnson for governor.
28: Good morning, this is Chris Lewis. Unprecedented amount of hype, intrigue, star power. Heading into Madison Square Garden for Game 3, Knicks hosting their first NBA Finals game since 1999 when they took on the Spurs, which they did in 1999. The Spurs were able to have the composure in crunch time.
29: Wemby pops out, receives the pass. 2 minutes to go in Game 3. Can the Spurs protect the four-point lead? Wemby off the bounce, pass, half a second to shoot. Castle hits the three-pointer right at the end of the shot clock for San Antonio.
30: That's the payback for the Jordan Clarkson one in the first half.
29: 111-104. PJ said they'd have to make shots. There's a big one. The Klutz Castle Connection on ESPN Radio. San Antonio Spurs beat the Knicks 115-111. It cuts the Knicks' lead in the series to 2-1. The Spurs handed the Knicks their first loss in 46 days, snapping their 13-game winning streak. There was also drama in the WNBA. Caitlin Clark, much maligned over the last couple of weeks, perhaps a slump. She busted out of it with her own clutch shot.
1: 4.3 seconds to go. Fever down by one. Sophie inbounds to Caitlin. Catch and shoot three. Good! With 1.2 seconds left from the left wing. Caitlin Clark for the lead, 78-76. Caitlin in the clutch.
14: You called it. You said it.
29: On the Fever Radio Network, 78-76, the final. Fever beat the Mystics. And a noteworthy score in Major League Baseball, Yankees extra innings, their first extras win of the year. They beat the Guardians 7-5.
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17: Cloudy skies with rain showers to start out. We'll see partly cloudy skies this afternoon. Still a slight chance of a shower this afternoon as well. High temperatures today, still getting up in the lower 80s. We'll see partly cloudy skies overnight tonight. We drop to 67. And then for Wednesday, partly sunny, hot, and humid. High temperatures will be near 90. The feel-like temperatures will be near 100 degrees. There will be a chance of showers and storms, especially Wednesday night. I'm Chief Meteorologist Carrie Pujol.
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13: 7:48 is the time. It's Tuesday, June 9th. 2026. 69 degrees in St. Joseph, 68 degrees in South Haven right now, 71 degrees in Dowagiac, 72 degrees in Niles. We're here locally, I know the weather forecast called for maybe 84, 85 degrees, but here locally, we're probably headed toward a high of 78 degrees in Benton Harbor. 76 is the projected high now for South Haven. We've got, Dowagiac is heading up to 84 degrees. Still that traffic issue on 94 westbound this morning. So do be aware that as of 5 a.m. this morning, MDOT reporting westbound I-94 at Red Arrow Highway exit 23. Freeway closed due to a crash. We had

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1: And Red Arrow Highway exit 23. Again, due to a crash, it's closed. 7:49 is the time. We're talking with Jamie Balkin from Krazzle Art Center about the 64th Krazzle Art Fair on the Bluff. 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They are your local auto owner's insurance agency in St. Joseph and in Niles. And during the Moody on the Market update, we talk about business updates. We talk about interesting people you should know. And we talk about life in Southwest Michigan and why we love it here. This is one of those things.
2: The art fair is a tradition in Southwest Michigan.
1: It is. It's lovely. And it's the 64th, let's call it the 64th annual Krazzle Art Fair. Damn you, COVID. Anyway, so the Krazzle Art Fair on the Bluff is happening. And give us the whole lowdown, Jamie Balkin.
2: So we are celebrating the 64th annual Krazzle Art Fair on the Bluff, Saturday, July 11th from 10 to 6, and Sunday, July 12th from 10 a.m. to 5 p.m. We kick it off the weekend with our block party on Friday, July 10th from 5 to 9.
1: Yes, so on the 10th, the block party. On the 11th, the art fair, again, 10 a.m. to 6 p.m., unless you have a VIP ticket.
2: Yes, VIP ticket, you get in at 9 a.m.
1: And
2: you
1: then
2: get an extra hour without a crowd.
1: Without a crowd, and I can tell you, that is a treat. Because by the mid-afternoon on Saturday, that thing is wall-to-wall flesh.
2: It is a great way to come and catch up with people you haven't seen in years.
1: It is. It's very nice. And then Sunday, 10 a.m. to 5 p.m. And there is free shuttle service available from two locations this year.
2: Right. St. Joe High School and Michigan Works in downtown Button Harbor.
1: And then also you still have a great need for volunteers. Volunteers make it happen. Let's talk about that. And if you want more information on this, on the event itself or the way to volunteer for it, it's on their website at krazzle.org. Go under Art Fair and there's a drop down menu there. Volunteer at the Art Fair. What do you want people to know about volunteering?
2: Just there's a sign up out there. There's a variety of positions. I think there's 10 or 12 different positions that we need help filling.
1: Yeah.
2: Check them out. And if you can't tell from that, give us a call and Don Todd, our volunteer coordinator, can explain the different positions and help you figure out the one that's right for you.
1: And the volunteers, the benefits of volunteering, not only do you get to feel good about your part in contributing to the community, not only do you get to see great art from 172 artists from across the United States, but you get a volunteer t-shirt.
2: Yep.
1: You get watered regularly.
2: And
1: refreshments. And then also you get to make new friends.
2: That's correct.
1: Yeah, so it's the 64th Krazzle Art Fair on the Bluff. It's happening Friday with the block party. That kicks it off July 10th, 5 to 9 p.m., $10 admission for that. And then Saturday and Sunday is the art fair itself. That happens from 9 a.m. to 6 p.m., 10 a.m. to 6 p.m. for general public. 9 to 10 is an exclusive sneak peek for the VIPs. And then Sunday, 10 a.m. to 5 p.m., it's open for everyone, and the free shuttle service that we talked about. We're going to come right back and talk more in just a moment with Jamie Balkin. 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
8: This is an important notice to all U.S. taxpayers. The IRS is giving away billions of dollars in tax savings through a federal program called the Fresh Start Initiative to aid delinquent taxpayers. 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
10: In all the spare time she has, Jamie Balkin from Krazzle Arts Center is a commissioner for Coloma, city commissioner in Coloma, and you just announced you've got Santa coming.
11: We do.
10: For the splash pad. Why Santa?
11: So it's a great fundraiser. We actually have to raise money to pay the water bill because, as I mentioned, no city tax dollars, no tax dollars are used for that project.
10: Yeah.
11: It's all privately raised. So we do three fundraisers throughout the year, three or four depending, in order to raise money for the water bill and some ongoing maintenance.
10: Yeah, so the water, the splash pad in Coloma is open and operating.
11: Yes, it's busy. You drive by there and it is very busy and it's beautiful.
10: And the date for Splash with Santa?
11: Is Sunday, July 19th. Oh, I'm in June. Wait.
10: Here we go. I'll look at it here on the calendar as well. It's going to be Sunday, July 19th.
11: Correct.
10: Okay.
11: And 2 to 4.
10: All right.
11: $5 to get in.
10: Okay.
11: Come hear Santa read a story. Come play in the splash pad. Get your picture with Santa.
10: Can you splash Santa?
11: Yeah, he goes out in the splash pad and plays with Santa.
10: I love that. Okay, well, thank you for talking about the 64th Krazzle Art Fair on the Bluff. It's coming up Friday, July 10th with the block party. The art fair is the 11th and 12th. This is the WSJM Morning Show. It's 8 o'clock.
12: From ABC News. I'm Sherry Preston. Two Army helicopter pilots rescued by a drone near the Strait of Hormuz. ABC Chief Global Affairs Correspondent Martha Raddatz says neither crew member was hurt and that the rescue was the first of its kind.
13: The rescue was carried out by Navy and Air Force assets from what is called Task Force 59, the Navy's first ever drone task force. An unmanned Navy surface vessel, a drone boat was sent to pick up the downed crew. The crew was able to climb aboard the boat, which then delivered them to shore. All of this happened within 2 hours of the helicopter going down.
12: It's unclear whether the chopper was shot down or whether it was a mechanical problem. More cases of the New World screwworm now detected in New Mexico and Texas. ABC's Jim Ryan's there.
14: Even as U.S. Agriculture Secretary Brooke Rollins returned to her native Texas to address the New World screwworm situation.
15: Just a couple of hours ago, we had an additional confirmation in a goat in Gillespie County, Texas.
14: Bringing to 5 the number of cases, 3 of them in cattle. Rollins is confident that it can be contained.
15: This is not a virus. It is not a disease. It is a pest.
14: The plan is to release hundreds of millions of sterilized flies to break the New World screwworm's reproductive cycle. Jim Ryan, ABC News in Dallas-Fort Worth.
12: Police searching for the man involved in the murder of a Penn State senior killed just steps from his Philadelphia home.
16: Billy Schmidt was a 22-year-old digital journalism student, and he was walking home from a local bar after watching the NBA Finals early Saturday morning. One of the men confronting Billy. Billy then pursuing the man on foot. But as they turn the corner, one man throws Billy's cell phone into the street. The other turns around and shoots him.
12: That's ABC's Rhiannon Alley. President Trump attending Game 3 last night in Madison Square Garden, which the Knicks lost. That was a sound as he was shown on the big screen. You're listening to ABC News.
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12: The war in Ukraine heating up with both Ukraine and Russia trading drone attacks in Moscow. ABC's Ian Pannell.
19: The drones are dangerous without a doubt. If they slam into a building, if it hits an apartment block, it can destroy one or two apartments, sometimes even more damage. But those missiles can be absolutely devastating. That's capable of bringing down an apartment block. And we're seeing the numbers of casualties across Ukraine ramping up.
12: 6 killed overnight, more than 60 injured by drone attacks. The House Oversight Committee is set to interview Jeffrey Epstein's longtime secretary today. ABC's Peter Haralambos has details.
20: Leslie Groff worked as an executive secretary to Epstein in New York for more than 18 years and was once described by her boss as a, quote, extension of my brain. Among her job requirements, scheduling Epstein's frequent meetings with celebrities, scientists, and politicians, booking Epstein's daily massage appointments when he was in New York, and arranging travel for women linked to Epstein. Through her attorneys, Groff has denied any knowledge of or participation in Epstein's crimes. The House Oversight Committee also plans to interview Bill Gates later this week. Peter Harlambous, ABC News.
12: In Albania, there have been protests going on against Ivanka Trump and Jared Kushner's plans to build a massive coastal development project on an environmentally protected island that Trump says they discovered on a recent vacation. I'm Sherry Preston, ABC News.
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10: 8:05, good morning and welcome again to the WSJM Morning Show for Tuesday, June 9th. I'm Ken Lundberg. We have an update from United Way of Southwest Michigan coming up in a couple of moments. Zach East is here.
21: We do?
10: Yes, hello, Zach. You're going to give us an update, right?
21: Yeah. I was busy getting ahead an everything bagel before I got here, and it is everything all over my teeth right now. I'm like, this is not good for radio.
10: I wondered why you were spitting poppy seeds at us.
21: Yeah,
10: okay. We do have a traffic update. Westbound I-94 after the Red Arrow Highway exit, exit 23, had been closed for a good portion of the morning today from 4:30 on. We still have the right two lanes blocked due to that crash that happened just before 4:30 this morning, but it appears some traffic might be getting by at this point, albeit very slowly. Still see a lot of red on the traffic monitor there. So as you're going around exit 23 westbound at I-94, know that there is a traffic accident, a crash that happened earlier today. Pretty serious crash from the descriptions that I'm receiving. So you're going to run into some traffic issues there. If you have an alternative route, you might want to use that at this point. Weather outside right now. We have cloudy skies. Still raining out there?
21: No, it's just very humid, at least here in Benton Harbor.
10: Are the mosquitoes swelling up like our fingers wrinkle up when we're in water too long?
21: I haven't seen them yet, but what I have seen in my neighborhood is in St. Joe Township, ticks everywhere.
10: Why?
21: Everywhere.
10: Why?
21: I just had one crawling up the bathroom door this morning.
10: Oh, no. Are you kidding?
21: I think it came in through the drain. I don't know what's going on.
10: Oh, no. You know, I've seen the reports, and I mean, this is going to be a psychological terror film for me all summer long. Ticks. Anyway, so, but we've seen reports all over Michigan. They are just out of control this year.
21: Yeah. I don't know if it was just the way in which they had, you know, certain breeding period.
10: Yeah, I feel like a mild winter. I think it was a relative for them, a mild winter.
21: Yeah.
10: Because those things are hard to kill anyway, unless you have a possum. You know, this is gonna push along my pet possum drive. Because possum, they eat ticks.
21: They do. And but they're not cats, just so you know. Though they may look
10: like
21: them.
10: Come here, furry little cat-like
21: thing. They certainly don't have the same demeanor. Although some cats I've met, they are the same as possums in terms of their demeanor.
10: Wow.
21: Anyway.
10: Yeah, okay. All right. More on ticks, possum, and mosquitoes coming up. 69 degrees in Benton Harbor right now, 69 in St. Joseph. It's 68 degrees in South Haven, 71 in New Buffalo. Again, it's supposed to get we've got mostly cloudy skies now. This afternoon becoming partly cloudy and winds out of the southwest about 10 to 15 miles per hour. High temperatures are supposed to get up to 79 now in Benton Harbor, 78 in St. Joseph. If you go inland just a little bit, like Buchanan, Niles, 85 degrees for the high there today.
21: And probably very humid.
10: Very humid.
21: Yeah.
10: Yeah. And tomorrow's going to be even worse on the humidity scale. Tomorrow's supposed to be partly cloudy, hot and muggy. 30% chance of showers and storms hanging around, but the high temperature is supposed to be around 90 degrees.
21: Ooh.
10: And the heat index is supposed to push up to 100.
21: Wow.
10: Tomorrow.
21: So if you haven't really tested your air conditioner, you should probably do that.
10: Exactly.
21: Like really put it through its paces.
10: Yeah, exactly. So the heat index near 100 tomorrow in the warmest spots of southwest Michigan. The wind might provide a little bit of relief. Southwest winds 5 to 10 miles per hour, gusting up to 25, and probably a potential for a storm along with that. So be aware, tomorrow could be a weather day for us. 8:09 is the time. WSJM Morning Show continues again as of 5 a.m. this morning. MDOT had closed for a period of time westbound I-94 at Red Arrow Highway exit 23. They now still have part of that roadway closed. Two right lanes are blocked due to a crash investigation and no other information available at this time. But again, if you're traveling westbound 94 in the area of Red Arrow Highway exit 23, you can expect traffic delays. And again, the two right lanes are blocked. So don't try to do any kind of traffic skirting on that 94 itself. If you can take alternative routes, by all means, feel free to do so. Other news from the WSJM newsroom. Get ready. Paid parking returns to downtown St. Joseph this Friday.
21: Just know where you're going to park, and you'll generally be just fine.
10: Yes.
21: Or register your vehicle.
10: You should register your vehicle for sure. City of St. Joseph spokesperson Kayla Griffith says paid parking applies only to certain on-street spaces, typically your high volume and right in front of businesses. More than 1,000 parking spaces in the city-owned lots east and west of Main Street will remain free. Paid spaces generally located in front of the businesses cost $2 per hour with a three-hour maximum stay. Griffith says city crews have relocated pay stations and are testing them this week. Motorists can also pay through the app, which was used during last year's program. It's pretty simple. Reminder, city residents do not have to pay for parking anywhere, but you do have to register to get ready for that free parking.
1: So all residents of the city of St. Joseph can sign up for their free parking permit online or at City Hall, and that covers both downtown on-street parking and parking in our parks.
10: Griffith says those passes cover up to two registered vehicles. Residents seeking passes for more than two vehicles, you'll need to supply some additional paperwork to City Hall. The city is also offering year-round passes for non-residents. Those are $50.
1: That will allow people to park in those three-hour spots on street as many times as they like, still abiding, of course, by the three-hour limit. Those passes, once the program goes live on Friday, are going to be available to purchase either at the kiosk or you can purchase them right now by coming into City Hall.
10: Griffith says the city has already sold a significant number of those new parking passes. A map of paid parking locations available on the city's website. We have a link on our website at WSJM.com. Paid parking will be in effect from Friday, June 12th, this Friday, through Labor Day, through the hours of 10 a.m. to 6 p.m. The city says the program is intended to improve turnover in high-demand areas while maintaining access to downtown destinations for residents and visitors. One more story. A new effort to connect trail systems across Berrien County will officially be unveiled this week. Marcy Hamilton with Friends of Berrien County Trails tells us the big idea, that's what they're calling it, the big idea is a multi-year initiative aimed at linking 100 miles of trails throughout the county. 100 miles. I mean, that's a good trail system.
21: It would be pretty awesome because it's one of those things we can also usually market for tourism as well.
10: I tell you, we were having dinner at an outdoor location down in the New Buffalo area, just off Red Arrow Highway this past weekend, and they've got the new non-motorized trail there.
21: Yeah.
10: And we counted at least a couple of dozen people going by on bicycles, walking, enjoying it. People who would not have been on the side of the highway.
21: Yeah.
10: They would not have done this. I'm positive they would not have done this on the highway because there was a dedicated path. They were there. They were enjoying it. They were having a great time.
21: Yeah. The 10-some years that I lived off of Red Arrow Highway down in Lakeside, that was definitely not a you need to walk along the side of the road kind of like nobody in their right mind would do that with the speed and the number of cars going through there. Now it is just like you said, there are tons of people using it, especially this time of year.
10: Yeah.
21: I've heard a lot of folks who end up coming from Sawyer Harbor and otherwise go down to like the park on the Galeen River.
10: Makes sense.
21: New Buffalo Township.
10: And
21: it's just it was a really awesome idea. I'm glad they're getting it connected to Bridgman too.
10: Well, and for families too, it's a sanity thing, right?
21: Yeah.
10: get the kids outside. Let's take a walk.
21: Let's get him a little less excited and boisterous for the next hour.
10: Exactly. Hamilton says many trail systems developed in recent years remain disconnected. That's why they're doing this project. So the goal is to create a more connected network for residents and visitors.
3: From Niles, we want to connect that north up to Buchanan and up to Berrien Springs and ultimately up to St. Joe. And there's a really beautiful trail in Buchanan that goes all the way through town. They just extended it out to the River St. Joe Brewery, but it ends there. So we want to connect that in to the Niles system.
10: Hamilton says the vision also includes connecting several lakefront trail systems. She says the long-term vision is to make it easier for people to reach the parks, the restaurants, the shops, and other destinations.
3: We really think that it will make Berrien County, you know, a place where people really want to live and stay here. It's adds to the quality of life. Every time we do surveys in communities, people want safe places to walk and to bike or to run.
10: Hamilton says achieving that goal will require extensive planning, collaboration, and fundraising. Friends of Berrien County Trails will share more details about this tomorrow during their kickoff event. They'll hold that at the Marquette Greenway Trailhead in New Buffalo at 4:30 in the afternoon. It's 8:14. WSJM Morning Show continues. United We Thrive. The update from United Way of Southwest Michigan coming up after sports and a check of weather.
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22: The Tigers are back in action tonight after an off day yesterday. Tonight, the Minnesota Twins are in town for a three-game series. Troy Melton will pitch for the Tigers against Taj Bradley for the Twins. The last time Minnesota and Detroit met, the Twins swept the Tigers in four games in Minneapolis. The Tigers have not beaten another AL Central team besides the Royals this year. They will hope to change that tonight at 6:40 at Comerica Park. And the San Antonio Spurs survived in Game 3 of the NBA Finals last night for a 115-111 win over the Knicks. Victor Wembanyama scored 32 points with 8 rebounds. Spurs guard Stephon Castle had 23 points and 5 rebounds and 5 assists. San Antonio now trails 2-1 in the series. Game 4 will be tomorrow night at 8:30 in New York. And the Stanley Cup Finals are back tonight with Vegas ahead on Carolina 2-1 in the series. Game 4 starts tonight in Las Vegas at 8 o'clock. Both teams have even odds on the money line tonight. I'm Brendan Shabath for the Michigan News Network.
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24: Cloudy skies with rain showers to start out. We'll see partly cloudy skies this afternoon. Still a slight chance of a shower this afternoon as well. High temperatures today still getting up in the lower 80s. We'll see partly cloudy skies overnight tonight. We drop to 67. And then for Wednesday, partly sunny, hot, and humid. High temperatures will be near 90. The feel-like temperatures will be near 100 degrees. There will be a chance of showers and storms, especially Wednesday night. I'm Chief Meteorologist Carrie Pujol.
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10: 8:17 is the time. It's Tuesday, June 9th. 69 degrees in Benton Harbor and in St. Joseph right now. Good news for motorists traveling on I-94 westbound just in from the Michigan Department of Transportation. Looks like they have cleared the accident scene there. There may be still some emergency vehicles on the side of the road, but they say all lanes are open now.
21: Okay.
10: On westbound I-94 after Red Arrow Highway exit 23. That was closed from 4:30 till actually earlier this hour. So they had two lanes still blocked. They've now cleared those, and so we're good to go. Westbound I-94 after Red Arrow Highway exit 23, all lanes back open.
21: Well, I'm glad that I'm sitting here and not on any 94. Of the roads.
10: Yeah.
21: It's been a construction season already, although that wasn't a construction thing, obviously,
10: right.
21: But it was It's just been interesting, especially down here on Napier,
10: yeah,
21: to see the amount of traffic that has really increased because of Pipestone and some of the other exits being closed. So,
10: It has a way of just popping up when you least need it.
21: Yeah, like turning left out of this parking lot.
10: It's a little hard. It's a little hard sometimes. All right. It's 8:19. It is the WSJM Morning Show. And we do have that voice that you hear, the dulcet tones.
21: Oh, hello.
10: Of Zach East.
21: This is NPR.
10: Of United Way of Southwest Michigan for the United We Thrive update. Zach, it's good to see you.
21: Ken, it's nice to be seen.
10: Yes.
21: I really appreciate it. I almost forgot to show up for a little bit today.
10: Thank you.
21: I was not paying attention while I was doing the radio portion of my other job at this station that I do at home. I know it's all very confusing for people.
10: Yes.
21: And clearly, I don't know where I am or where I should be at certain times. So I had a moment where I looked up and I have one of those big digital clocks in front of my face.
10: Oh, no.
21: It said 7:51 and I went, oh, God. I got to make it to the station.
10: Gotta go. Crazy, get in the car.
21: From the edge of Lincoln Township, St. Joe Township. So it was, it's a little bit of a, especially when it's out here with, a bunch of traffic that's now been probably moving through the city because of the backup that happened in Stevensville.
10: But you made it in time, so we thank you.
21: Yes, and I didn't break any laws in case anyone's wondering.
10: Yes, exactly.
21: Because I am an upstanding citizen for anyone who asks.
10: United We Thrive is the update from United Way of Southwest Michigan. Zach East, or a designated appointee, comes in every week and tells us about what's happening with United Way of Southwest Michigan and ways you can help. And you educate us on a lot of different aspects of United Way, what you do, and the things that you keep an eye on for the health of our communities. And we talk about one of those today, which is Alice.
21: Yeah.
10: Tell us about Alice.
21: Alice is an acronym that we use, and it's also a common, really like a designation of person. You've certainly heard of people in the poverty line or poverty in general. That, of course, is also a designation. But Alice is also considered a designation. It stands for Asset Limited, Income Constrained, Employed.
10: Okay.
21: A-L-I-C. Got it?
10: Yeah, okay. Yeah. And so, if you're an employed individual and you have limited assets and your income constrained, you are in the Alice population.
21: We tend to also call it working families, and you could also really think of two retirees and seniors in our community who live on fixed incomes, where any sort of really the best way that we always describe it is it's the group of vulnerable people who kind of they're not in, below the poverty line, but they are one crisis away from having that snowball effect that can happen in a family that brings sometimes, families to the front door of being in the poverty line. And so when you look at all of the different ways in which communities serve the vulnerable groups and populations that exist, those who are in poverty often have an awful lot of support from lots of different programs, government or otherwise, to help make sure that they are, rising from their situation. Mm-hmm. The group that tended not to have a bit of assistance is that vulnerable population that's on the step of being close to poverty. So many, many years ago, United Way, all across the country, with our United Way Worldwide organization, got together and said, how do we really help define who these people are and make sure that we look at the data to help us understand what is it that's driving these factors that put somebody in an Alice population?
10: Okay.
21: To really get a sense for because you can't solve anything if you don't know what's causing it. You can't find out. This is really what Alice data does for us every year, is it looks at all these different data points across different surveys. Some of them come from the Census Bureau. Some of them can come from other organizations, other nonprofits that do study work with different individuals, groups of people. They bring a lot of that data together. And then we really look at things that really affect Alice's day-to-day life.
10: Yeah.
21: So, it's really all the things that affect everybody's day-to-day life. But in particular, this group, who again generally is vulnerable with these, family members and maybe working in a job that is not their career. It's not necessarily paying them the dollar amount that they you know, might need to be making in order to support that family. And then you add in all the other bits and pieces of what really we're all experiencing. The high gas prices, the changes in costs for nearly everything, especially essential goods like groceries and
10: food.
21: Such. Yeah. And often there's a lot of data that suggests that ALICE populations are renting versus owning in terms of housing. That, of course, is also a major concern, especially within our community versus, say, other communities in Michigan. But it is certainly a problem across the state, much less the nation. So the ALICE data that we'll be releasing tomorrow, we'll talk about quite a bit within, you know, the press here on WSJM, but also all across the state of Michigan and the nation, because almost every state in the United States has an ALICE population study that goes on. That helps United Ways and other organizations that work with us, like economic development companies and municipalities and just other organizations like Corewell, help understand the people that we should be serving and what they need the most. So you might take something like food insecurity or housing, like we've been talking about, and you can kind of help attack the root causes of those problems or help solve some of the things that give people an issue in terms of access to stuff or the cost of certain, you know, goods, services, or otherwise, or just simply making sure that the ALICE population is supported with resources, because you often don't know the first person to turn to when something goes wrong. That's one of the many reasons why the 211 hotline was created, because we don't want people stuck in the system.
10: Yeah.
21: And oftentimes it's really difficult to ask your friends and neighbors, you know, or really tell them, hey, I'm having a hard time and I don't know what to do or where to go.
10: Yeah.
21: And that's one of the many reasons in which even that, you know, huge piece of our infrastructure throughout the United States was created, just to make sure that people, whether they're in the ALICE population or not, are getting the direction that they need to get pointed in the place that, you know, hopefully will get them the support that they need in whatever way. And that could be as easy as, hey, I just need to know where to go, you know, file my taxes, all the way to I might lose my house. Yeah. My mortgage is in trouble. What do I have any resources?
10: Yeah. Really, this is a peek behind the curtain. I mean, you and your organization, the people in your organization, you live and breathe this every day. But for the average person, this is a way that community organizations keep tabs on who's in the community and what services might they need.
21: Yeah. And it's also understanding a bit about the population themselves and what it is that they're experiencing the most, so that we can honestly tell the stories of those situations.
10: Right.
21: Because not everything, of course, is relatable to somebody if you haven't experienced it yourself.
10: Right.
21: And we, of course, would love to know that people are not experiencing these kinds of devastating, you know, issues within their own families. But it does exist. But people need to, I guess, you know, kind of just remember and know these are your friends and neighbors. These are the people you work with. These are the seniors that you've maybe, you know, known and seen in your community for many years, who all just need really a point in the right direction or a leg up every once in a while. That's a lot of what the ALICE data does for a lot of us that work within this universe of helping others. And in most cases, we simply, I could sit here and ask and say, I need donations in order to continue all the work that we help fund across the three county area. But that's just one area where a person could help. We've certainly talked about, you know, the volunteer work that gets done in the community. Huge part of what would normally be, you know, potentially paid by a service to do a work like landscaping or lawn work at a church, or hiring an individual or two to do the work that maybe a volunteer does. Those things matter just as much as getting those donations too. So, much less also advocating. There's certainly a state budget to be advocated for right now. And in that state budget is 211 funding. Mm. We are almost positive that that will not be under any sort of duress, but you never know when the day comes where, you know, for some reason, legislators decide that that's not an important piece anymore.
10: Right.
21: And advocacy becomes an important part of it, too.
10: Yeah. It's good to have the data. It's good to have that, especially if you need to make your case. And clearly we have great needs in our region. So you'll have the ALICE data at what time tomorrow?
21: It'll be probably posted at like 6 a.m. and
10: oh,
21: such.
10: Oh, good. Okay.
21: But there's a website if you ever want to learn more about Alice. And if you're one of those people that loves data and you want to drown in it, go ahead. There's yeah. tons of it there.
10: Yeah.
21: Lots of pretty charts and graphs and things. But it really does even help the average person understand when we're out here asking for donations as United Way or doing all these events that we do to raise funds, we've really drilled down to figure out where is this money going? I think that's one of the reasons why people have trusted United Way as an organization for over 100 years. And in this community, over 80 years, because we take the time with the volunteers and the staff that we have to help choose the programs and things, the organizations in our community who are solving the greatest needs that Alice population has, at their doorstep every day.
10: We will look forward to bringing you the information about where the Alice population stands as far as the facts and figures. We'll have that tomorrow in our news on WSJM when we get it from United Way of Southwest Michigan.
21: Yeah, so the by the way, if you want to look at it yourself, because I forgot to mention the website address, it's UnitedForAlice.org.
10: UnitedForAlice.org.
21: Yeah, or just UWSM.org. Tomorrow we'll have that press release posted with a lot of the data that's specific to Berrien, Cass, and Van Buren counties.
10: Okay.
21: I can tell you there are no surprises in it. It's unfortunately pretty much just remained. I mean, it's not going up, thankfully, but it's kind of flat across the board. So.
10: Still have the issues. Okay. Yeah. All right. Well, we'll look forward to bringing you more information on that. Before we let you go, Zach East, I do want to ask you about one of the fun ways that you do collect resources and redistribute for Berrien County and Cass County and Van Buren County. One of the fun things here is going to be the Rock the Boat event.
21: Yeah.
10: That's coming up in July.
21: Yeah. It's just a little over 30 days away. And we've got, I think it's close to 20 boats that have signed up so far
10: nice.
21: To be part of it.
10: 20 opportunities to sink.
21: Yeah, and probably, I got to be honest, everybody kind of looks forward to that happening. Didn't happen a lot last year, which was, I don't know that people were disappointed, but I think they were just kind of excited to see what would happen, especially if a boat got past their first heat and let's say they won and then they needed to go to a championship round. It's always a little more spicy on the second round.
10: Well, this
21: or third
10: is why
21: round
10: you need to approve my idea for torpedoes. Cardboard torpedoes.
21: Okay.
10: All right. Think about it.
21: They don't probably move through the water as you think they would.
10: Fine.
21: It is cardboard after all.
10: No.
21: It's one of the reasons why we've made them cardboard boats is because they truly need a lot of rowing to get from one place to the
10: Fast.
21: Other.
10: Fast. Yes. So Rock the Boat, if you want more information or if you want to still think about signing your team up or to even sponsor part of the event, where do people go?
21: It's rocktheboatforunitedway.com. And we have, I'd love to say that we need more sponsors, but we have the most sponsors we've ever had.
10: Congratulations.
21: On this event. Yeah, it's been the community support for this thing and how much people love it just grows every year. It delights us to the moon. We just love it.
10: That's wonderful. Okay. Yeah. And again, for more information on the event and to attend,
21: RockTheBoatForUnitedWay.com.
10: Zach East, United We Thrive, and that's the update from United Way of Southwest Michigan. Thank you for joining us.
21: Thanks, Ken.
10: All right, we'll talk more. It's 8:32. We have news coming up next.
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12: ABC News, I'm Sherry Preston. A U.S. Navy drone put to work to save a couple of Army pilots near the Strait of Hormuz. Sources tell ABC News the surface drone was deployed after an Apache attack helicopter went down in the water. The president says both pilots are okay. This, as the president also says, peace negotiations are going well despite the recent attacks launched by Israel and Iran. President Trump warned Israel's prime minister against doing anything that could hurt the peace effort. Vice President J.D. Vance.
30: Israel may like that, they may not like that, but fundamentally, we think this is in the best interest of the United States of America, so we're going to keep on pursuing it.
12: Police in Philadelphia are looking for suspects after a Penn State student was shot and killed near his family home. He was apparently chasing someone who may have grabbed his phone. More cases of the New World screwworm showing up. It devastated the Texas beef industry in the 70s. Five cases now confirmed in cattle and a goat in Texas and a dog in New Mexico. This is ABC News.
4: The Michigan News Network.
12: I'm Beth Fisher. As Michigan ranks 44th in the country for reading, the West Michigan Policy Forum and others are pushing for a bill that would retain a child in third grade if they can't pass reading. Jace Bolger is president and CEO of the forum, saying other states have turned things around when it comes to reading. The bill passed the House and is now in the state Senate. There was a lot of shouting and people holding signs against data centers at a Lowell Township Planning Commission meeting last night. Microsoft wants to build a 237-acre data center near I-96 in Kent County. Students in one Clinton Township school district will be getting their prom after a gun threat forced them to cancel. Last week, district officials at Clintondale High School had to cancel the prom that was scheduled to take place at Blossom Heath and SCS because someone called in a gun threat. Now, Township Trustee Shannon King says community members have planned a new prom for this Friday. I'm Beth Fisher for the Michigan News Network.
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0: The Tigers are back in action tonight after an off day yesterday. Tonight, the Minnesota Twins are in town for a three-game series. Troy Melton will pitch for the Tigers against Taj Bradley for the Twins. The last time Minnesota and Detroit met, the Twins swept the Tigers in four games in Minneapolis. The Tigers have not beaten another AL Central team besides the Royals this year. They will hope to change that tonight at 6:40 at Comerica Park. And the San Antonio Spurs survived in Game 3 of the NBA Finals last night for a 115-111 win over the Knicks. Victor Wembanyama scored 32 points with 8 rebounds. Spurs guard Stephon Castle had 23 points and 5 rebounds and 5 assists. San Antonio now trails 2-1 in the series. Game 4 will be tomorrow night at 8:30 in New York. And the Stanley Cup Finals are back tonight with Vegas ahead on Carolina 2-1 in the series. Game 4 starts tonight in Las Vegas at 8 o'clock. Both teams have even odds on the money line tonight. I'm Brendan Shabath for the Michigan News Network.
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2: Cloudy skies with rain showers to start out. We'll see partly cloudy skies this afternoon. Still a slight chance of a shower this afternoon as well. High temperatures today still getting up in the lower 80s. We'll see partly cloudy skies overnight tonight. We drop to 67. And then for Wednesday, partly sunny, hot, and humid. High temperatures will be near 90. The feel-like temperatures will be near 100 degrees. There will be a chance of showers and storms, especially Wednesday night. I'm Chief Meteorologist Carrie Pujol.
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6: 69 degrees and cloudy skies in Benton Harbor right now. 70 degrees and clouds in St. Joseph. Let's see. I know what the general forecast is that we just got from Carrie Pujol, but the high temperature expected for Benton Harbor, St. Joseph specifically, we're looking at 78, 79 degrees today. Yeah, cooler by the lakeshore, right? We've got our Moody on the Market update coming up in just a moment. However, technology, let's talk about that for a moment. You know we love it. It was an Apple conference yesterday, packed with lots and lots of new software and one big farewell. Yeah, you might have seen some of this on social media. At its annual Worldwide Developers Conference, the WWDC, held yesterday, Apple announced a whole bunch of new technologies, including Siri AI, updated Apple Intelligence, new parental controls, and more. Sorry, cleared my throat there. But new parental controls. I wonder about this because, you know, as a parent, you think about parental controls. It's like, okay. But every year, every time you turn around, it seems like they're introducing more and more parental controls. Maybe just don't introduce the technology that needs so much control. Anyway, okay. This is the last WWDC Developers Conference for Tim Cook as CEO of Apple. He's stepping down in September. He will be succeeded by John Ternus, the former senior vice president of hardware engineering. Yeah, Tim Cook said it's been the honor of a lifetime to be the helm of Apple, be at the helm of Apple. Some of the new software, the technologies that they unveiled yesterday, one was Siri AI. That was the biggest software announcement coming out of the conference. They're gonna introduce it in the form of a new app that will answer questions, provide writing tools, and be able to search devices for information and photos. They said, we're excited to introduce Siri AI, a dramatically more capable and conversational assistant designed to help users find information and get things done throughout the day. Yeah, basically, it seems that they took a look at the pain points of the interface between humans and artificial intelligence and said, hey, we have a better way of bridging the gap. Let's make it usable for the everyday person, and we'll do it through this app. So that's what they're introducing. We'll see if it works, but they will. They said Siri AI will be available for developer testing starting today, and a beta version for the public will be available later this year, according to Apple. Let's see, what else did they introduce? Apple also announced an updated version of its Apple Intelligence software that powers Siri AI. Alongside fueling Siri AI, Apple Intelligence will allow users to edit their photos with AI, automatically organize tabs in Safari, that's their web browser, monitor websites for updates, and change any weak or compromised passwords. That is a pain point for me. I'm an Apple user. I love Apple. I love how intuitive it is and how stable it is and how when you want things to work, they just work. Unlike other certain operating systems that are out there. But regardless, one of the pain points is passwords. Because, I mean, if you're like me, you have dozens upon dozens upon dozens of passwords. And yes, you're not supposed to use the same ones across different platforms. Sometimes you do, sometimes you don't. Depends on how old they are. But regardless, now Apple will tell you on your device, hey, you have this many compromised passwords. What does compromised mean? Well, they've shown up in data breaches. What does that mean? Well, it means that maybe they've been sold on the dark web. Well, what does that mean? means you got to change your password, silly. Okay. So, but it takes forever to do it. Well, it sounds like they're introducing a way to make that a little bit more approachable for the average user. So we'll see how that works. Let's see, with the new parental controls, they announced new child account functionalities that will allow parents to maintain even stricter control of their children's devices. Dan, why can't I? Anyway, parents will be able to block apps and websites more easily and automatically intervene if inappropriate or violent content is shared on your youth's Apple accounts. They say today we're introducing major updates to help families thoughtfully establish age-based protections and develop healthy digital habits. You know, I mean, if they do this, that's great. Love it. If they do it in a way that's transparent to the kid, it might be even better. It's like, yeah, you know, Johnny, we're not gonna let you see all the bad stuff that's happening on the internet, but we're not gonna make it obvious to you. So you're never gonna notice a blocked website. It's just gonna go along, and you're gonna find great information that's gonna be educational and helpful for you your development as an adult. Okay? All right. Anyway, I don't know if it's going to be that, but we'll see. Anyway, child accounts will be automatically installed for children under age 13 and available for children up to age 18. So again, if you're an Apple parent, new controls coming soon. They also talked about new Apple operating systems that are coming for your Mac, your iPad,

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1: 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Anyone who's raised a vegetable garden has experienced at least some challenges, some obstacles in the way of your hopes and dreams and actually getting a successful harvest. To help home growers understand and address the many challenges they face, Lake Michigan College is hosting summer gardening sessions as part of its extended education program. Yeah, the Hoop House at the college's South Haven campus will serve as the location for three Thursday sessions happening at 5:30 in the afternoon, June 25th, July 16th, and August 6th. Cheyenne Sloan is an expert educator with the Michigan State University Extension. She is going to lead the classes, showing participants how to diagnose and treat pests, diseases, how to get rid of your weeds, and help build nutrients for your plants, healthy plants, across a diverse hoop house garden of tomatoes, peppers, cucumbers, squash, melons, herbs, greens, and more. Yeah, the content in each session will be different to coincide with emerging issues as the growing season progresses. And you can sign up. The public is welcome. Sessions are only $15 each, and you can register online. If you have questions, we have an email address posted there as well. But gardening scouting sessions at the Hoop House, Lake Michigan College South Haven campus. Check it out. We have the information posted right now in an article at MoodyOnTheMarket.com. 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Yeah, the Daily Buzz with Paul Blendecker is coming up next.
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1: Paul Ann Decker in the Tuesday Daily Buzz. 83% of us apparently have a best friend. And some even say they have more than just one. Even so, most people feel they aren't spending enough time together. More than 75% say they wish they had more quality time with friends, and many admit their get-togethers feel far too short. On average, people say they've only had enough one-on-one time with friends about 7 times in the past year. Survey also suggests a growing sense of boredom with typical hangouts like drinks or streaming TV, and a desire for deeper experiences like trips or shared activities. Well, I can say I have thousands and thousands of friends, and you're one of them. If you woke up tomorrow and had one completely useless superpower that impresses no one but quietly makes your life better, what would it be? Some responses: ability to get a great night's sleep every night. The ability to keep my body perfectly groomed without actually showering, shaving, cutting my nails, brushing my teeth, etc. Just get up and go. The power to clean my entire house with the twitch of my nose, like Samantha on Bewitched. Boy, haven't we all wanted to do that. The power to eat whatever I want without gaining weight. The ability to blink and make my boss shut up and walk away. And the ability to have liquid automatically the temperature I want it to be. Yeah, we'll turn the page in 60 seconds. The Daily Buzz.
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4: 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In fact, they have wonderful medical professionals who walked me through every question that I had. 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It'll give you a baseline to understand where your hearing is today and where it might go in the future and what help might be available for you. 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
4: I'm Ken Lundberg. Get ready. Paid parking returns to downtown St. Joseph this Friday. City of St. Joseph spokesperson Kayla Griffith says paid parking applies only to certain on-street spaces. More than 1,000 parking spots in city-owned lots east and west of Main Street will remain free. The paid spaces, generally located directly in front of businesses, cost $2 per hour with a 3-hour maximum stay. Griffith says city crews are testing the pay stations this week after relocating them. Motorists can also pay through the Passport app, which was used during last year's program. Reminder that city residents don't have to pay, but you do have to register for free parking.
7: So all residents of the city of St. Joseph can sign up for their free parking permit online or at City Hall, and that covers both downtown on-street parking and parking in our parks.
4: Griffith says those passes cover up to 2 registered vehicles. Residents seeking passes for more than 2 vehicles need to contact City Hall for additional requirements. The city is also offering new year-round passes for non-residents, $50.
7: That will allow people to park in those 3-hour spots on street as many times as they like, still abiding, of course, by the 3-hour limit. Those passes, once the program goes live on Friday, are going to be available to purchase either at the kiosk or you can purchase them right now by coming into City Hall.
4: Griffith says the city has already sold a significant number of the new passes. A map of paid parking locations is available online. Paid parking will be in effect from Friday through Labor Day, 10 a.m. to 6 p.m. A new effort to connect trail systems across Berrien County will officially be unveiled this week. Marcy Hamilton with Friends of Berrien County Trails tells us the big idea is a multi-year initiative aimed at linking 100 miles of trails throughout the county. She says many trail systems developed in recent years remained disconnected, and the goal is to create a more connected network for residents and visitors.
8: From Niles, we want to connect that north up to Buchanan and up to Berrien Springs and ultimately up to St. Joe. And there's a really beautiful trail in Buchanan that goes all the way through town. They just extended it out to the River St. Joe Brewery, but it ends there, so we want to connect that in to the Niles system.
4: Friends of Berrien County Trails will share more details Wednesday during a kickoff event at the Marquette Greenway Trailhead in New Buffalo at 4:30 in the afternoon. Former Berrien County Prosecutor Steve Perangeli has been appointed to the St. Joseph Public Schools Board of Education. Perangeli was selected Monday to fill the vacancy created by the resignation of former Vice President Rick Dyer last month. St. Joseph Public Schools says Perangeli is a longtime community leader and parent of 4 district students, including one who's scheduled to graduate in 2027. In the WSJM Newsroom, I'm Ken Lundberg.
9: Big insurance, big pharma, big utilities. As Attorney General, Mike Cox beat them all. Saving Michigan seniors and taxpayers billions. As governor, Mike Cox will take the fight to radical big government liberals by eliminating the income tax, dozing state government, rooting out waste, fraud, and abuse, and getting prices down. He beat them before, he'll do it again. Marine, homicide prosecutor, Attorney General, Mike Cox for governor. Paid for by Mike Cox 2026.
4: Hey, it's Ken Lundberg with the WSJM Morning Show. In Southwest Michigan, farming is more than a living. 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
10: Cloudy skies expected today with a chance of thunderstorms. High temperatures reach up to 84. Mainly cloudy skies expected tonight. Slight chance of thunderstorms. Lows level off around 67. Cloudy skies with a few peaks of sun tomorrow. Slight chance of thunderstorms. Highs level off around 91. Daytime highs approaching 91 Thursday with a chance of thunderstorms. 79, lots of sunshine Friday. Currently, it's 73 degrees. That's your updated forecast. I'm meteorologist Paul Trombley.
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14: Preso dalla stampa e quindi non lo potevo sapere da un mese. Non so che cosa abbia letto Erlich Line, ma sicuramente ha letto una fake news, perché di questo stiamo parlando. Andando nel merito della vicenda di Del Mastro, a Del Mastro viene contestato.
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17: Buongiorno, piacere di conoscerti. Io sono Michele, salve. And from the end of the road at the top of the world, with a tale well calculated to keep you in suspense, it's Michael Patrick Shields that we get your Tuesday morning turkey on the road. One bite, everyone knows the rules. Another one, and a very pleasant Tuesday to you. La pace sia con tutti voi. We have a lot to talk about this morning, including what's happening in Israel and Lebanon and Iran. And we're going to talk with Alex Trayman from Jerusalem at the Jewish News Syndicate coming up in just a little bit. Also, the world is coming to Miami and Los Angeles and Texas and New York, Mexico. World Cup, the beautiful game, is on. And we might as well get you, you know, sort of updated so that when you go to the office or you're talking to your friends, you can sound hip with this game. I don't know if you watch soccer or care about soccer any other time of the year, but you will for a couple of weeks now, about a month, till we get this all settled and done. World Cup soccer in the United States. And Roger Faulkner, our friend in Bloomfield Hills, will be with us along the way for that, too. But today it'll be an associate professor of sports leadership at Miami University. Kirk Squires went to New Orleans, NOLA, for the first time yesterday for one day. He had a friend in radio who was going to show him around. So we'll see what he saw and if he survived. Captain Kirk Squires, we call him around these parts. He's one of our whack packers. And the Epson Tour is coming to the Medalists in Battle Creek. It's the Fire Keepers Classic Golf Tournament. Annabelle Pancake Webb will join us and talk about what it's like to go around on tour. The U.S. Women's Open was last weekend, and the Meyer LPGA Classic is next weekend, and we've got women's golf all the way, thanks to Fire Keepers, which just finished the Fire Keepers 400 car race, too, at Michigan International Speedway. SpaceX is going to offer an IPO, an initial public offering. How do you get in on that if you want to get in on it? And is it a good idea? Dewey Steffen, whose company, Great Lakes Wealth, is about to celebrate its 10th anniversary, will be with us to talk about that. Figure that stuff all out. He's a lot smarter than we are about investments. So we'll see what he has to say. All right. Okay. There's a lot of talk about what's going on in the California mayor's race, where that TV guy, he's like a reality star, Spencer Pratt, decided to run for mayor. He was ticked off because his house got burned down. And it looked like he was going to make the runoff till they started counting more votes. And a week went by. And only yesterday, a week after the election, did they say, no, you are leading, but you're out now. It's going to be two Democrats, including the incumbent Mayor Bass and a woman who worked closely with the council. It's like same old, no matter what. So Donald Trump was on the Meet the Press this weekend saying, you see what's going on in California? You see the steal? See the elections are not real? They get what they need and they figure it out and all that. Well, people say he's an election denier. He doesn't take the results, you know, he doesn't accept the results. You have to go back, you don't have to go back too far, to find Hillary Clinton. You know, one of the things people don't like about him, he's an election denier. That's the label. If you don't accept the results, you're an election denier. 2019, Hillary Clinton sitting there because she lost to Donald Trump, shocked the world by doing so, and she was talking about elections. Can you believe she said this?
16: I believe he knows he's an illegitimate president. He knows. He knows that there were a bunch of different reasons why the election turned out the way it did. And I take responsibility for those parts of it that I should. But Jane, it was like applying for a job and getting 66 million letters of recommendation and losing to a corrupt human tornado. And so I know that he knows that this wasn't on the level. I don't know that we'll ever know everything that happened, but clearly we know a lot and are learning more every day, and history will probably sort it all out. So of course he's obsessed with me, and I believe that it's a guilty conscience in so much as he has a conscience.
17: So there can be times when the election is illegitimate. It just matters what side you're on, it sounds like, doesn't it? Sure it does. By the way, yesterday on this program, and we had talked to Steve Kederberg, and he was in West Michigan, and he is a real estate person, and he went to the Whitecaps game where Tarek Skubal came to warm up and practice, and sold-out crowd there. Had a lot of fun, gave us the skinny on it all. He sent me a picture. He ordered my book, Invite Yourself to the Party, and he took a picture of it. It came in the mail, and he said he's going to start reading it. It looks like he got the paperback version. Soft cover, as they say, but we have hardcover, too. So thank you, Steve, and he's going to give us a book report whenever he gets through it, if he gets through it. You know, maybe he'll just use it to fall asleep at night. Who knows? But you can get it anytime you like as well at Amazon.com. We still have that one going. And the latest one is called Travel Tattler, Less Than Torrid Tales. And it's available, too, at Amazon.com if you're looking for travel stories and anecdotes and, oh, little bits of romance and whatnot here and there. Those are the two. Invite Yourself to the Party is full of radio stories and famous people stories and ways that you can get yourself involved. Speaking of travel, a Delta Airlines flight bound for Seattle from Heathrow Airport in London had a mid-air emergency and diverted for an unscheduled landing in Scotland on Sunday night. It was a three-year-old aircraft. This is the nightmare of nightmares, right? You're going over the ocean. Departed from London at 6:25 p.m., and they'd reached 36,000 feet over Scotland, and the crew made a distress call. Now, what if that had happened an hour and a half, 2 hours later? I know they stay close to land, and they don't go necessarily over open ocean, but what if they were going to Hawaii? They touched down safely at Edinburgh Airport, and we're still waiting to find out exactly what the mid-air mechanical problem was. So, you know, you sort of have to put that out of your mind when you get up there. Midland, Michigan, the LPGA is this weekend. So we have the Epson Tour in Battle Creek and the LPGA in Midland. Women's golf all over the place. Then Meyer next weekend. MPS with you through the AT&T microphones. Lots of stuff to share with you. If you'll stay right there, I'll be right here, and you can get us anytime you like at mibigshow.com. That's another thing Steve Kederberg said when he wrote to me. He said, thank you for podcasting your show after it ends each day so that I can pick and choose through the interviews and listen at any time of the day. You're welcome to do that and keep tuned to the great radio station you're tuned to right now. It's Michael Patrick Shields, and it's Tuesday. Gonna be
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That is a beautiful, of course, a Spanish song, Mexican song, Go With God, and it is in French, not in Spanish, that we are saying adieu to Yves Mathieu, who passed away on the weekend. Yves Mathieu was born in 1928 and passed away in 2026. For more than half a century, he kept the spirit alive at La Panagile in the Montmartre area of Paris. And anybody who goes to Paris, I suggest they visit this little cottage of a place. It's a very historic little spot. And I found it by the recommendation of someone when I, believe it or not, was coming back from Euro Disney many years ago. I said, what should we do tonight? They said, if you're a tourist, you should go to La Panagile, the Agile Rabbit. And I didn't know anything about it. And when I showed up there, I was utterly enchanted by this little cabaret show that went on. There was no food in there. There was just sherry, and I think you could get wine if you wanted to. But it was a dark, almost spooky little place. And the singers, if you ever go, will look like they're just people that are among the little crowd there in the dark. And then suddenly they'll start to sing. And then suddenly someone will sit at the piano. And suddenly you'll find yourself in the middle of a show that goes on for a couple hours in the evening. And I went back a number of times, and I came to know the people. And anytime I sent somebody there, they took good care of them and made them feel special. And so for half a century, the gentleman you're about to hear, Yves Mathieu, was one of the dramatic singers in that show, one of the stars of that show. And his funeral will take place Thursday at St. Pierre de Montmartre Church. And then there will be a burial at St. Vincent Cemetery. La Panagile will continue. His legacy will continue. And they say that there'll be a gathering at a later date at Les La Panagile so they can come together in a more relaxed setting and take the time to share the memories that bind us. If you were ever to walk into La Panagile in Paris, this is what it sounds like.

0: It's the French version of an Irish pub, and believe it or not, I produced a morning radio show at the Paris Auto Show one year at the Exposition Center there, and three or four of the cast members of Lapin Agile showed up and did a little singing in the middle of the auto show for us. And when you see them in the setting at Lapin Agile, you see how strange it would be to see them in the light of day, because they're definitely creatures of the night in Paris, and God rest his soul. It's Michael Patrick Shields. We've been so lucky to go around the world and have these experiences. Travel Tattler is the sort of book that I wrote based on a lot of that. So I won't forget any of these people who were kind to us along the way, who shared their culture and shared their history and shared their passion and their talents on this program. It's Michael Patrick Shields with you through the AT&T microphones. Scott Pelley fired from 60 Minutes, and wouldn't you know the headline, Jimmy Kimmel enters the 60 Minutes firestorm after Scott Pelley's firing. Well, God forbid anything happen without Jimmy Kimmel trying to join the martyrdom after they took him off the air for an inappropriate joke and he got the country to rally and they put him back on the air. Who did they blame but big bad Donald Trump? And so he can't have something like Scott Pelley happening without him reminding everybody that he was off the air and he's on the air. And, of course, he did that with Stephen Colbert a couple weeks ago, and it goes on and on. Don Lemon, who got fired from CNN, he doesn't have a job now, so he goes around posting things online. You tell me that this is an adult who was so gleeful that Donald Trump got booed at the Knicks game yesterday. Now, remember, Donald Trump is a New Yorker, so he does have some right to go to the Knicks game, doesn't he? And this was Don Lemon who went on his post, whatever it is, podcast, whatever, telling people how happy he was that Donald Trump got booed.
1: Did you hear those boos? Oh, my God, that was awful. I knew that it would be epic boos. This is New York City, baby. New York City, epic boos. Oof.
0: Is that a grown man that you took your news from at CNN and your opinions? Grown man speaking that way about the American president. Oh, I guess the Knicks must have lost. It's a big deal there in the playoffs because to the championship game. It's been like decades. Guess who Don Lemon blamed when the Knicks lost?
1: He's a jinx. It's like the GOAT in Chicago. He freaking jinxed everything. Why did he have to go to that game? He totally killed the vibe. He's sitting there nodding off, got the big boo. That was the cause. That was the cause. I knew it. I knew that was going to happen if he took it on to that game. Mm-hmm. Stay home. Do not go to any more games.
0: Mm-hmm. To Donald Trump's thought, you know, it's his fault that they, his fault that the Knicks lost. It's tiresome and boring already anymore, isn't it? Falls asleep, whatever. And what I'm saying, what's boring is the people have nothing else to do but focus on the president of the United States. They live in the free world where they can have tacos delivered to them by drone. They feel like it at 10:30 at night, but it's not good enough. We have to hate the man who is the president. We don't even really know why. Most people. I'm not defending him. I'm just saying it's getting old. What would they do without him? MPS through the AT&T microphones.
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6: Jocelyn Benson, Democrat candidate for governor and secretary of state at the same time.
7: I want everything we do, from schools, our workforce, I want us to be the best at everything, and I welcome anyone, no matter what side of the aisle they may be on, who is committed to also help create great jobs in the state, diversify our economy, everyone who has good ideas that are data-driven and solution-oriented that can improve our state.
0: 156 golfers started the Michigan Open, brought to you by Founders Brewing and Hall Financial, yesterday at the Cedar River Course at Shanty Creek in Bel Air, Michigan. There'll be 36 holes and then a cut to the low 70. It is a $100,000 championship that'll be concluded on Thursday. And it's been going on for donkey's years, one of the oldest golf tournaments in American history, not just Michigan history. And Joe Jerzyk of Dearborn Heights, 39 years old. Well, he's thinking about going from being a journeyman tour professional to a golf professional, maybe finding a gig at a club or something like that. He won the Michigan Open in 2023 and then went out and shot 6 under par 65 yesterday. He's got a one-shot lead over Traverse City golfers Shay Harmison, who's an amateur, and Bay Meadows professional Cameron Rouge. They both shot 66. And there are others, too. Eric Lillibo, who's another shot behind from Okemos, and Joe Montpas, an amateur from Flushing and a mini-tour pro. They're all competing for the Michigan Open Championship, while the LPGA is playing in Midland, Michigan. And the Epson Tour is here, courtesy of Firekeepers Casino. They'll be playing later in the week at the Medalist, which is right across from Turkeyville in the Marshall area. So, plenty of golf, and then next week, the Meyer LPGA Classic. 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
11: Severe weather warning. 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Gary, how you doing out there?
12: 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Storm's rolling in, but these wheat fields are protected with Spherex fungicide, so not much to report on out here. Back to you, Ted.
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0: this music takes me back to the only World Cup game I ever attended, soccer. It was in South Korea on Jeju Island. And there wasn't even a game on the field. It was one of those where you go watch on the big screen, and the entire stadium was full. That, of course, is when South Korea and Japan were hosting the games. And in Michigan, in the United States, we have history because at the Silver Dome, which doesn't exist anymore, there were World Cup games thanks to Roger Faulkner, who appears on this program many times. And they had to grow grass outside and slide it inside the dome stadium for indoor soccer in Michigan. And I think some of the players, when World Cup starts this week here in the Americas, are going to wish they had the Silver Dome, because extreme heat is expected across many of the venues. Daytime temperatures in cities like Dallas, Houston, Miami, and Mexico are going to reach levels that will challenge player performance and fan safety. Won't be so bad in Los Angeles, and maybe not New York, but be ready for that. Mexico opens against South Africa. Canada face Bosnia and Herzegovina, and there are other games too. We're going to hear all about it right now from someone who actually knows what they're talking about when it comes to World Cup, so you have a primer, so you know when you go to the office what in the world is going on, because we're maybe not used to watching soccer the rest of the time, but the world is watching, and they're watching us. Adam Beisel is an associate professor of sport leadership and management at Miami University, and on our radio stage, the other end of our AT&T line right now. Thank you for being here, and Happy New Year when it comes to World Cup.
1: Happy to be here. Thank you for inviting me.
0: We love Miami, and we are told that this is the world's number one sporting event. I don't know what metric that goes by, but is it true?
1: It is, yeah, in terms of viewership and in terms of commercial revenue. Both will break records, as expected, over the next couple weeks. There'll be between 2 to 3 billion people that tune in at any given time. And then in terms of commercial revenue generated, it'll be the most lucrative World Cup for FIFA ever, with the expectation that FIFA will generate about $9 billion from hosting this World Cup.
0: So there's no confusion. You're at Miami University in Ohio. You will not be having World Cup games like they will in South Florida.
1: We will not, but as part of my research project, I will be attending 10 World Cup matches across North America, and I get my research kicked off and my travel plans kicked off on Friday when I head to Toronto for the opening match between Canada and Bosnia.
0: Are those tickets expensive?
1: They are, and part of the research that we're doing is actually trying to understand what is the average cost for a fan to attend the World Cup. You might be familiar within other areas of North American sport. They have what's called the fan cost index, and that really calculates what does it cost the average family of four to go to a ball game, buy tickets, buy some, you know, concessions, get a hot dog, get a beer, get some soda, et cetera. And we're going to try and do the exact same thing for the World Cup. And we know that tickets are expensive for you know, a number of reasons, primarily a new ticket pricing strategy for FIFA. And really, we're going to try and answer that question. And we would expect it to cost a family of four in excess of a few thousand dollars to simply attend one match, and more if you are coming internationally from outside the U.S. or Mexico or Canada.
0: The international part has created some intrigue, as I understand it, too. For instance, there was a Somali referee who couldn't get his credentials together, and that was going to be the first Somali ref, but there were immigration issues coming into the United States. And we have an Iranian team playing in Los Angeles that creates some political intrigue, too, because, as I understand it, they have to base in Mexico, Tijuana, for some reason, and go back and forth to their games in L.A.
1: That's correct, yeah. And you know, when the World Cup was awarded to the U.S., Mexico, and Canada in 2018, all three countries agreed to provide certain written guarantees around freedom of entry, of players, of fans, in you know, in the anticipation that anybody who wanted to come and attend the World Cup was able to do so. And however, you know, recent federal statutes and executive orders have really prevented that from being true. And so there are four countries whose fans are explicitly prohibited from attending the World Cup, and there are another 20 or so odd that have an additional layer of security clearance and has posed some serious challenges for fans or traveling parties, or in this case, a referee, from actually attending the World Cup in the U.S.
0: When they talk about the cost of tickets, as you will be, Professor, does it matter which city or which teams? In other words, is it more expensive to go in Miami than it is in Mexico City?
1: Absolutely. A few factors come into play. One is, you know, what is the matchup? And we do see that some of the lower ranked teams, those matchups are a little bit more affordable, maybe $200 to $300. If you're lucky to get tickets. The main factor that impacts the ticket price is actually when you purchased those tickets. Some of the tickets were purchased before the draw was announced. And at that stage, you just knew that there would be a match in a specific city. You didn't know who was going to be playing. And the fans who were able to get a relative bargain were the fans that purchased early in the hopes that they would get lucky with a good matchup. And in the case of many fans, that's really the only way that for some of them, they could reasonably afford to get to the World Cup, because once the draw was announced in December and we knew that, for example, England and Croatia are going to play in Dallas, the demand was excessive for those matches. And, of course, prices rose in response.
0: It's essentially an elimination tournament that will get down to two teams. I think the championship game is in New York, if I'm not mistaken. What do you imagine the price for that ticket could be?
1: It'll be extraordinary. Fortunately, if we look at, you know, comparing a ticket to the World Cup final to, let's just say, the Knicks-Spurs game last night, the stadium in New York, New Jersey is going to be a lot larger to accommodate more fans. However, the demand is going to be even higher, right? It is the World Cup final. We would expect that the get-in price would probably be in excess of over $5,000 for probably the worst seat in the stadium. Now, we do see that, you know, prices were oftentimes priced high, and then they have come down recently as we've gotten closer. It's kind of one of those things, if you've ever bought something on eBay, you look at the price of what's posted there, but that's not truly indicative of what fans are paying or what people are paying. You actually have to look at what was recently sold. And so what we're seeing now with the ticket pricing situation is many people bought tickets with the intent to resell them at a profit. And the market has responded by saying, well, sorry, no, that's not what the ticket is worth. And so they've now come down over time. So we've kind of seen the ticket prices settle. And some of the matches are a little bit more affordable. But the ones that are in high demand, the U.S. and Brazil, are still, the get-in price is still in excess of $1,500 or $2,000.
0: I met Mia Hamm at a party one time. The Women's World Cup team has been way more successful than the men's team in our lifetime. Does the USA have a chance to win?
1: Probably not. I commonly joke that the U.S. men's team is the third most popular national team in the U.S., the first being the Mexican national team, and the second being the U.S. women's national team. And certainly it'll be interesting to follow. There's always a home bump for the host nation. I think a reasonable, you know, performance of what the U.S. would expect is to get to the quarterfinals. And, you know, in a game like soccer, which is high value, low probability, or low occurrence outcomes, maybe the ball just knocks in the right way.
0: Adam Beisel, Miami University. Enjoy the World Cup, and let's talk after.
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0: Well, we sit here talking about World Cup in the Americas, Mexico, Canada, and United States. And meanwhile, there are real playoffs going on in the Middle East. Iran, Israel, Lebanon, and the United States might be in the quarterfinals, you might say. Alex Trayman is the CEO and Jerusalem Bureau Chief at Jewish News Syndicate. We've talked with him many times. We're going to get there in person one of these days. JNS.org is where you connect on your own. And please welcome back to the radio stage and the airwaves. And sorry about the complicated circumstances. Appreciate you being here.
1: Great to be here, Michael Patrick.
0: Wowee. There have been some dramatic moments in this war that's not called a war. Maybe the most recent being when the U.S. President Donald Trump said to Benjamin Netanyahu, the Israeli Prime Minister, "What are you, effing crazy?" Why did he say that, and what did you make of that whole exchange?
1: Well, hard to know exactly what to make of the exchange because it's reported by anonymous sources through Barak Ravid at Axios, who's been, you know, the primary platform for taking anonymous cited sources that are specifically designed to create a rift between President Trump and Prime Minister Netanyahu. Fortunately, I would say for the two leaders, they don't give in to the pressure, and they're not allowing these reports to actually harm the relationship. But it is clear that there is a difference of view between the president and the prime minister. The president seems to want to find an end to this conflict, reached by diplomatic means almost at any cost. And Prime Minister Netanyahu recognizes that this war between Israel and Iran and its network of terror proxies is not over.
0: This was on Meet the Press this weekend. Kristen Welker asked our president, you know, what about the relationship with yourself and Benjamin Netanyahu? And he said, we're on the same page. We're getting along fine. So he sort of dispelled that. But do you believe that's true? And do you feel like, you know, the old saying, is you is or is you ain't my baby? Is this going to be seen to fruition, or is Israel going to be left on their own in a rough neighborhood to defend themselves?
1: Well, I think in the long term, Israel is in this neighborhood. It's going to stay there. It's been here. It's going to stay here. And ultimately, I think one of the lessons of this entire war is that Israel has to be prepared to survive by itself in this neighborhood. We have a very, very friendly and helpful president in President Trump who has helped Israel to restock the weapons systems that it needs to be strong in this neighborhood, and certainly participated and flew side by side with Israel during the 6-week Operation Epic Fury. But the lesson is being learned here in Israel that President Trump and his help for Israel appears to be an aberration in the long-term relationship between Israel and the United States, and Israel is going to have to figure out how to be completely independent, and will figure out how to be completely independent and strong in this region.
0: Do you believe the Iranians can be quote-unquote negotiated with?
1: Well, the president of the United States said himself, I think he tweeted it back already in 2020, that the Iranians have never won a war but never lost a negotiation. So what you saw here over 6 weeks as Israel and the United States was pummeling Iran, that Iran was taking a very, very significant beating, in addition to the beating that its whole network of terror proxies, including Hamas, Hezbollah, and Yemen, and the Houthis in Yemen, have taken over the last 2.5 years. But the second Trump declared a ceasefire, you've seen that the Iranian negotiating position has strengthened continuously. And so it's hard to figure out why President Trump, who seems to understand that the Iranian game is to play the United States in negotiations, is seemingly allowing them now to do that.
0: Yeah, and even on Meet the Press the other day, he said they're crazy when speaking of the Iranians, although he tried to say that the latest regime is more tolerant than the previous one. Don't know if it's true or not, because we're not even sure if the person he's negotiating with is actually who he says he is, and what sort of physical condition he is, or where he is, the president even refused to say, the current mullah. But I'm curious about closer to home for you right there geographically to the north, Lebanon. What role are they playing now, and what's the future there?
1: Well, Hezbollah, you know, is the primary proxy of the Iranian regime. And what Iran has been trying to do during this whole period of negotiations is to be ordering its terror proxy, Hezbollah, to continuously escalate the attacks against Israel. And then when Israel responds, and Israel has changed its military doctrine, so it's not responding anymore in a tit-for-tat fashion. Anytime that there is hostilities from Hezbollah, Israel's responding, you know, 10 times over in a much stronger fashion. And yet Iran is saying that if Israel attacks the Hezbollah headquarters and where their command centers are in the areas of Beirut, that it is going to attack Israel, and that it considers that to be a violation of the U.S.-Iran ceasefire. So, you know, they're again reverting back to the strategy of using the terror proxies as a means of, you know, hijacking the

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1: Hamas in Gaza and Hezbollah in Lebanon, the Houthis in Yemen and Iran itself and the IRGC all being battlefronts in this war. Netanyahu understands you.
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11: 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Nelly Korda climbed to number 3 all-time on the LPGA career earnings list when she won the U.S. Women's Open Sunday at Riviera Country Club in Los Angeles, and those players now move to Midland, Michigan. Before next week, they'll be in Grand Rapids for the Meijer LPGA Classic. It was a $2.5 million winner's check. Congratulations to Nelly. Welcome to Michigan, and welcome to the airwaves, Tony Cuthbert and the orchestra.
12: You know what, MPS, before we get to what happened in New York, baseball, this, that, the other thing, we got to talk about college football, one of your favorite sports, and the traditions and everything that go with it. Maybe we tipped the scale yesterday to a new level. Texas Tech quarterback Brendan Sorsby, he was the talk as he was granted a temporary injunction by a Texas judge, and the ruling prevents the NCAA from punishing him for gambling on college sports. He was an Indiana quarterback at one point in time. He transferred to Texas Tech after an investigation discovered that he wagered almost $100,000 over

0: 4 years when he was with the Hoosiers, and he was betting on Indiana Hoosier football games. And you know what? It's perfectly fine, and he's going to be playing this season for Texas Tech. Can you imagine? What a sport.
1: What would Pete Rose say?
0: What a sport we have. This is something
1: shocked
0: so special.
1: To learn there's gambling going on here.
0: All right. Now, the Spurs and Knicks last night. All eyes were on this one. Oh, my goodness. If you were watching on ABC, all of the stars were on courtside seats. And it was the Spurs upsetting everybody. The Knicks fell 115-111 at MSG. Victor Wembanyama, 32 points. Jalen Brunson for the Knicks also had 32, so they will try to rebound on all of this when Game 4 tips off from MSG on Wednesday. We do have the Stanley Cup Final getting back tonight. The Carolina Hurricanes at the Vegas Golden Knights. The Knights lead that best-of-seven Stanley Cup Final 2-1. Speaking of hockey, Dylan Larkin, the Red Wings captain, he submitted a list of 3 teams that he wants to be traded to Steve Yzerman and the Red Wings brass. They are the Vegas Golden Knights, the Minnesota Wild, and why not the Florida Panthers? He had too much fun at that elbow room bar. He wants to go back and live there, apparently. That's brought to you by Dean Transportation.
1: He wants to take his talents to Miami, yep. It sounds like. MPS through the AT&T microphones anytime you like. My name's Michael Patrick Shields. Let's keep talking.
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1: I'm Ken Lundberg. A pilot escaped injury yesterday after a single-engine aircraft crashed while taking off from the South Haven Regional Airport. South Haven Area Emergency Services and the South Haven Police Department responded at about 9:30 in the morning to a report of a downed aircraft in a field near the end of the runway by 72nd Street in South Haven Township. According to police, the pilot reported the aircraft lost power during takeoff and then came to rest in a nearby field. No fire reported, and the pilot was able to walk away without injury. Authorities say the aircraft was a 21-year-old Diamond airplane based out of Goshen, Indiana. The incident has been reported to the Federal Aviation Administration. An investigation into what caused the engine failure is underway. The Berrien Community Foundation is accepting applications for this year's Carolyn's Kids Grant Program. Program manager Susan Matheny says Carolyn Hansen established the initiative to improve the lives of children in the Benton Harbor, St. Joseph, and Stevensville areas, providing $100,000 in grant funding each year. Matheny says the funding is typically distributed through two grants of $50,000 each. It's available to nonprofits, schools, religious organizations engaged in community work, and local governments serving children. Applications are due July 1st through the Berrien Community Foundation website. Concerns about AI, artificial intelligence, replacing workers might be overstated. That's according to new research from staffing firm Robert Half. The survey found 88% of companies are using AI, while 57% report optimism about incorporating it into existing workflows. Talent director Leah Raphael says AI is becoming a tool many employees are just expected to use.
2: Really what we're seeing is positions aren't going to be eliminated. Just like past tech transformations, we're going to see positions changing and job growth coming from this tech transformation, not a decrease in any capacity.
1: Raphael says new jobs are likely to emerge as AI adoption grows, similar to previous technology-driven changes in the workplace. Lake Michigan College is offering a series of summer gardening classes designed to help home gardeners address common growing season challenges. The sessions will be held from 5:30 to 7 on June 25th, July 16th, and August 6th at the Hoop House on the college's South Haven campus. Michigan State University Extension educator Cheyenne Sloan will lead the discussions on identifying and managing pests, diseases, weeds, and nutrient issues. College officials say each class will focus on conditions emerging during the growing season. The course is open to gardeners of all experience levels. More information and registration details available on our website, WSJM.com. In the WSJM newsroom, I'm Ken Lundberg.
3: ABC News, I'm Sherry Preston. A pair of U.S. Army pilots pulled out of the water near the Strait of Hormuz after their Apache helicopter went down, and sources tell ABC News they were rescued by a U.S. Navy surface drone. Due on Capitol Hill today, Leslie Groff, the former personal assistant to Jeffrey Epstein. ABC News chief investigative correspondent Aaron Katursky says she will face questions from the House Oversight Committee.
4: Groff scheduled Epstein's frequent encounters with celebrities, scientists, and politicians, booked travel for women, and according to federal prosecutors, numerous Epstein victims said Groff was responsible for scheduling massages during which they were sexually abused. Groff has denied any knowledge of Epstein's crimes or any participation in them.
3: Speaker of the House Mike Johnson expected to meet with President Trump today to talk about the president's pick to be acting director of national intelligence. Several members of Congress are pushing back on the pick of Bill Pulte, saying he has no national intelligence experience. This is ABC News.
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8: Cloudy today with a chance of thunderstorms. High of 84. Mainly cloudy skies expected tonight. Slight chance of thunderstorms. Lows dip down to about 67. Slight chance of thunderstorms tomorrow. High temperatures reach up to 91. Cloudy skies with a few peaks of sun. Right now, 73. 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I'm meteorologist Paul Trombley.
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12: My father's no different than any other powerful man. 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
9: Jack Lesenberry has a long career in Michigan, writing for national publications, too, like Vanity Fair and Esquire and the New York Times and the Washington Post. He's been on the radio with me many times and other shows, too. And as past president of the Historical Society of Michigan, he was on the journalism faculty at Wayne State University. And he's been an author of a number of books as well. And he has socialized. He's award-winning. He knows his way inside and out. And one of the things that I like about him, and has been very evident in the last couple of weeks, is that he's unpredictable. Sometimes with columnists, you say, oh, I know what they're going to write. I can tell exactly what they're going to say. Not Jack Lesenberry. And he is on our AT&T line, our radio stage right now, sharing some of his musings, which you can find on Substack. Thank you for being here, and welcome back to the program.
16: Always an honor to be with you, Michael Patrick.
9: Well, that's very kind of you to say. And there are two people right now that have come into your crosshairs in your column in recent weeks that I've found interesting. One of them is the Secretary of State, Jocelyn Benson, who would like to be the next governor. And the other one is the current governor. You've pulled no punches on either of them. What's bothering you, as J.P. McCarthy used to say, when it comes to these two?
16: Well, I wouldn't put it exactly that way. I criticized Secretary of State Benson for refusing to debate her opponent. She's a huge favorite in the Democratic primary, and she's a huge favorite to be elected in November. I think after Mike Duggan dropping out, and every poll shows the Republicans are really underwater. But I think she owes it to her voters now. And I can contrast it with Carl Levin. Carl Levin, of course, was senator from Michigan for six terms. His last two elections, actually sort of his last four elections, were like coronations. But he was always willing to debate his Republican opponent. And I think Benson, is taking too much for granted. She certainly has, most people think she has a very good record as Secretary of State. She's a known quantity. But there's a danger, as you know, Michael Patrick, to being perceived as an incumbent. And this doesn't seem to be a year when people are really, really in love with incumbents. And I think she owes it to the voters to show what she's got.
9: maybe she's a little too much like Gretchen Whitmer?
16: Well, Gretchen Whitmer has been baffling. During COVID, she was very brave, very outspoken, didn't hesitate to stand up to Donald Trump, who called her a lot of names. But then I'm totally baffled by her performance in recent weeks or months. If she had one cause she was identified with, it was freedom of choice as far as abortion was concerned. And Planned Parenthood had a funding crisis, and they asked her, please, to find them $5 million, and she was unwilling to do it. She's been sort of an enigma her last couple of years. She's been cozying up to Donald Trump and was humiliated in the Oval Office. And then we had this crisis at Michigan State where I can tell you that very high-ranking people begged her to get involved and remove these three rogue trustees at Michigan State who succeeded in driving the president, very successful president, out of office, and she refused to do it. So I'm baffled by the behavior of both of them.
9: I think if I can paraphrase, and I wouldn't dare, Jack Lissenberry's writing in a column about the governor, you said that she seems to be doing everything she can to sink her own political future.
16: I don't know if she has or wants a political future. She certainly didn't behave as if she did. I mean, a lot of Democrats were very, very mad at her cozying up to Donald Trump. She said she needed to do it to protect Selfridge Air Force Base, which may or may not be true. But then he humiliated her in the Oval Office. I really can't tell what her plans are. She said she wasn't going to run for president and took it back. When she said she wasn't running for president, I said that I could understand that because I had agreed not to participate as a player in the NBA draft. I should remind you, I'm 5'7" and 74 years old. She was not about to be nominated for president. And I think the sad thing is that I think it's extremely unlikely the Democrats are going to nominate a woman anytime in the foreseeable future after being burned twice. And not the women's fault necessarily, but they had they've nominated in the past 10 years two women for president, first two women ever been nominated for president, and they both lost. So, but I frankly don't understand her behavior, but she is, as we know, her political future, we don't know if she has one. She's going to be gone in January, but if Jocelyn Benson wants to become the governor of Michigan, I think we need somebody who stands for something, who speaks out. At least when Gretchen Whitmer ran, it was all about fixing the damn roads. I don't know what Benson's signature issue is, if she has any.
9: Well, when I think of Jocelyn Benson, what I think of is her going around on national shows saying that, you know, the elections are in jeopardy, democracy is in jeopardy. That's just what comes to my mind.
16: She did do that, but that's not the primary task of the governor. And do you have any idea what you do as governor? Because I don't.
9: So far, the campaign also seems to me to be very cliched, you know, adopting puppies at the auto show and reading to school kids in classrooms. And I don't know.
16: That's
9: I do want to ask.
16: Safe stuff.
9: Yeah. Like right out of the playbook. I do want to ask you, with 2 minutes left, what do you think really happened with Mike Duggan and his independent campaign?
16: I'm absolutely baffled. I think he actually did have a strong chance to win. He said he didn't think he could get enough national money. He said it was going to be a very blue year. He didn't want to be blamed for him sabotaging for just being a spoiler. But this is a man who, against all odds, nobody thought, including me, he could get elected mayor of Detroit out of write-in ballot. A white guy from Livonia, and he. He shocked everybody. He's a very popular mayor of Detroit. And I thought that he dropped out, if anything, way too soon. I think there's going to be a lot of the Republicans are especially unpopular, but there's going to be a lot of dissatisfaction with both major parties. I'm up north right now, Michael Patrick. I spent a lot of time up north, and people say, I don't like Democrats, but that Duggan, he fixed Detroit. And Republicans, you got to admit, do not have a powerful and strong candidate.
9: Yeah, I just wonder if somebody got to him or what really happened.
16: This is a guy who is I am totally baffled by what happened. He's not a guy that backed down, as you know.
9: No, and he showed up at the Mackinac Policy Conference where everybody who passed him in every hallway and elevator said, I would have voted for you. And he said to me off the air, well, I would have won Mackinac Island, but it was the rest of the state that was the issue. Jack Lesenberry, read him at Substack. Oh, he's in God's country in northern Michigan where we're heard on WMKT. Thank you for the lively chat and the candid chat. It's MPS through the AT&T microphones.
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0: Upside down.
1: What is Tony Cuthbert doing in the state capital of Lansing this morning? That's what I want to know. Shouldn't you be in New York, sir?
2: It was very busy in New York last night, I'm told, so I did not make the trip, unfortunately.
1: Okay. Well, first of all, everybody was talking about the Knicks and playing in the finals for the first time in decades, and everybody was upset because the perimeter around the stadium was closed off by security because the president was there, and let's not forget he is a New Yorker. And some people were bummed because they saw him sitting up there in the suite falling asleep during the game, and they said, why does he have to be here and wreck it for the rest of us? Well, the mayor, Zoran Mandami, announced a big screen viewing party for free for the people who didn't have thousands of dollars to go to the game, Madison Square Garden. So they had it there in Bryant Park. And how did they thank him? Well, it descended into a mass brawl with pepper spray. Thanks a lot, New Yorkers. If you can make it there, you can make it anywhere. But Delaney Ann Cuthbert has clearly made it on the red carpet, Steven Spielberg's new movie Disclosure Day, and the premiere was yesterday in the Big Apple. That name sounds familiar.
2: Yeah, sure is. It is my cousin's daughter. She is an aspiring actress, apparently, and she's, I don't know, right around 10 years old. She's been on a couple episodes of Law and Order, and then she hit it big, I guess, making the Steven Spielberg movie. I don't know how much of a role she has. You've seen her in every single trailer. She's the little girl that's like, she plays the main character in the movie. It's her as a younger child. So she's in it throughout, and I'm excited to see it because it premieres across the country on Friday. So we got to go check it out, right? I think.
1: Well, didn't they say, hey, we'd like to invite you to the red carpet premiere, Tony?
2: That invitation did not come. I was texting with my cousin earlier. I would say it was earlier this year. And he's like, yeah, I think we're going to the New York premiere, but we're not even certain on that. So this was a shock to me when I saw him posting yesterday of Delaney getting pictures and everything. But super cool for them.
1: There she is on Reuters in a dress. And so she's made it. No longer aspiring, just an actress. And, you know, you're telling me that you're going to have to go to the cinema on Friday and buy your own ticket for your cousin's movie?
2: I'm going to have to, you know, support the movie at all, if at all possible, and go check out the flick. Yeah, I'm going to break down and do it. I haven't been in the movies for a couple of years, so this one I guess I can do it for.
1: Have you spoken to this? This is your niece then, technically, right?
2: Yeah, I mean, they live in Boston, so we see each other, I would say, once or twice every couple of years. But it's been a minute. There's no question about it. Maybe I she's too big now, I guess. I'm going to have to make an appointment.
1: Okay. Well, stay tuned. When she's worked with Steven Spielberg, it would really be fascinating to hear what that's like. Do you think maybe you could book her on the program sometime?
2: I'm going to try. I'm going to try this one.
1: See what happens. I guess there might be a ribbon cutting Friday for the Gordie Howe Bridge. And, you know, 8 years of construction, political standoff, and so forth. Sources are telling the Detroit News that they're not allowed to speak publicly, but this $4.7 billion six-lane bridge will officially open for traffic. Not quite yet, but the ceremony says maybe the White House is moving forward on a deal with Canada to open the border crossing. I've been told you can walk across it now. You can't go into Canada, but you could walk across it and turn back if you want to. But some sort of ribbon cutting. Who will be there? Will Dennis Muchmore be there? He was very involved in it. Will Governor Snyder be there? Who will be the first people to walk across the bridge? Will there be members of the Howe family, maybe, going across the bridge? I'm going to get it all together and we'll see what happens. It's Michael Patrick Shields with you through the AT&T microphones, and very, very pleased to be here. Speaking of movies, the new James Bond. Sources are saying they're going to go back to Ian Fleming's earliest Bond stories, go back to the character who was in the Royal Navy, made it to MI6 with 007 status, and kind of a true Bond origin story. Now, this would be set in the 50s or 60s. So it would actually be sort of a period piece, 007. After what they did with Daniel Craig, you know, kind of, I don't know, killing the character off, maybe that's what they would need to do. This would be the 26th James Bond movie, long after they've run out of books. But they think that 007 should be a darker, more physically imposing interpretation of 007 than the martini clutching tuxedo, you know, version. And they want a James Bond that must look like he could kill you with his bare hands in a trice. Trice, that must be some British word, I guess, too. But I don't know, I like the sound of it, and it looks like the way it's going to go. He probably won't have the Q branch and gadgets and all that stuff. Maybe there's a way they can do sort of a hybrid. But, you know, one of the things about a real spy is a real spy doesn't want to be noticed. Real spy wants to look like anyone else you would see in a crowd. And, of course, the glib and glamorous 007s we've been seeing are anything but that. A couple weeks ago, I told you about people who are popping out of manhole covers in Manhattan, freaky groups of people that they would see emerging and putting the manhole cover back. Why were they doing this? Well, security footage showed people, you know, going in hip waders into manhole covers in Queens, and then they would emerge in Brooklyn. It was really freaky stuff. But apparently, they are looking for jewelry, guns, valuables. They're urban explorers and content creators who go down into these difficult spaces and look for stuff, look for treasure, look for whatever they might find down there. And what they find down there, in often cases, is something rather awful. Sewage. By the way, Steven Spielberg, the aforementioned, has shut down conspiracy theories that Disclosure, the movie Tony Cuthbert's niece is in, was designed to prepare the public for the government to reveal that there is extraterrestrial life, because that's what the movie is about. And Steven Spielberg said, no, no controversy, we're not warming you up to let you know there are aliens. But there are, aren't they? In fact, in just a minute, I'm going to tell you what the government really plans to do when they do.
0: Big insurance, big pharma, big utilities. As Attorney General, Mike Cox beat them all. Saving Michigan seniors and taxpayers billions. As governor, Mike Cox will take the fight to radical big government liberals by eliminating the income tax, dozing state government, rooting out waste, fraud, and abuse, and getting prices down. He beat them before, he'll do it again. Marine, homicide prosecutor, Attorney General, Mike Cox for governor. Paid for by Mike Cox 2026.
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7: Jocelyn Benson, Democrat candidate for governor and Secretary of State at the same time.
8: I want everything we do, from schools, our workforce, I want us to be the best at everything, and I welcome anyone, no matter what side of the aisle they may be on, who is committed to also help create great jobs in the state, diversify our economy, everyone who has good ideas that are data-driven and solution-oriented that can improve our state.
1: Thank you very much. 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They are seeking to, well, reignite the American dream and help secure the border and end inflation and make energy more affordable. You can go to AmericansForProsperity.org and get involved today. You heard me mention the Gordie Howe Bridge a minute ago. That's one of the great infrastructure projects in Michigan, and so is the Line 5 pipelines. Ryan Duffy from Enbridge Energy, with the Great Lakes Tunnel and the investment Enbridge will make, updated us on where things stand with the tunnel project.
9: The permitting process, it's progressing. We're very focused on quality and safety as we plan the project, making sure everything is done right. And where we are now is the Army Corps is continuing to do its work and reviews, moving closer to a decision there. And then at the state level, we're renewing a permit we had previously, but we now need to renew it. So those reviews are continuing. And we feel like a good way to look at this project really is that it's modernizing, it's upgrading, just like we're always upgrading everything we have in our lives, our computers, our phones, our cars. You know, that's what we're doing here. We're upgrading this infrastructure. So that's really our mindset. Line 5 is extremely safe now. The tunnel makes it even safer. And during construction, Line 5 will continue to be operated safely in the Straits, in part because of the great EastMox systems we have in place there. So our tunnel team remains focused on the work. We know the tunnel is really the best way forward. We know it will both protect the environment of the communities in northern Michigan and make sure we have that energy we need.
1: Take to the skies with Nicole Noel Williams, Capital Region International Airport at flylansing.com.
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0: Guest Star Day means Tony Cuthbert's niece starring in Disclosure Day, Steven Spielberg's new movie, and the red carpet walk for her was yesterday. Imagine, Tony, if you go to see the movie, you're going to stick around for the credits.
1: I have to, and I have to snap pictures, and hopefully they don't fly by like they do when you watch a movie on TV. It needs to go nice and slow, and I'll be the only one there.
0: To sit back and relax and watch the credits. By the way, do you think Greek yogurt is good for you?
1: I hope so, because I am a consumer of it.
0: You can find out for sure at ahealthiermichigan.org. Lindsay Kanake has written the story. The headline is Greek yogurt good for you? I'm not going to spoil the answer. Check it out for yourself at ahealthiermichigan.org. Now, I'm going to put you on the spot again. Can you name all the Great Lakes?
1: Huron, Ontario, Michigan, Erie, Superior. The Holmes trick.
0: Easily. You did all five, and you did it with a mnemonic device.
1: Yes, I did.
0: Which you described there. I want to share that with everyone who might get asked the question. What's that Holmes device?
1: You just remember Holmes, H-O-M-E-S, and that will lead you to naming the Great Lakes, like Huron, Ontario, Michigan, Erie, Superior. Holmes.
0: If you were to go to ahealthiermichigan.org, and you were presented this question, five lesser-known Michigan lakes that are perfect for summertime fun, could you name five?
1: Houghton Lake's got to be one of them, I would imagine.
0: Lake Lansing doesn't count.
1: No, that's too easy for you there.
0: You know, you've got Torch Lake and Lake Fenton, and, you know, those are the famous ones. But under the radar, Crystal Lake is one in Benzie County. It's kind of hidden back there, but when you see it, it's very, very pretty. There's one called, well, it's famous. Higgins Lake is like being in the Caribbean. That's just north of Houghton Lake, as you suggest. So if you're looking for the treats and surprises, ahealthiermichigan.org has five lesser-known lakes, perfect for summertime fun, where you can go maybe hide out a little bit and not have the crowds. Blue Cross has Michigan covered head to toe, inside and out, ready to help with health and wellness resources for the body and mind. And you can learn more at bcbsm.com. One of the things we're learning from Andy Hetzel, the vice president of corporate communications at Blue Cross, which publishes ahealthiermichigan.org, is that the focus is not always on Blue Cross when you need them to go to the doctor with your app or your card, but when it comes to prevention. They want to help you avoid having to go to the doctor. True, Andy?
2: It is very true, Michael Patrick. It's good to be with you this morning. And we don't do that alone at Blue Cross Blue Shield of Michigan. We do that in partnership with thousands of physicians all across the state of Michigan, working in every county of the state to make sure that our members are as healthy as possible. Because let's face it, our healthcare system is very expensive. Here's a little trivia for you. Our healthcare system in America, we spend more money on healthcare in America, twice as much as Canada's gross domestic product every year. You look across the border, there's a whole big country over there. We spend twice as much on healthcare alone in this country than the Canadian economy produces every year. Isn't that amazing?
0: Hard to get my head around. You know, because I have fuzzy math to begin with, but it's a staggering amount. And one of the things I find interesting, too, I can easily get my head around the idea of preventative care. That's great. But when we talk about chronic conditions, it makes you sort of think of something that you're stuck with. But at Blue Cross, you do something called proactive management of chronic conditions. And that sounds a little more active. What does that mean?
2: Well, again, we do that in partnership with physicians all across the state. We've been working for more than 25 years, Michael Patrick, with doctors all across Michigan to develop best practices that are physician-led. So our physician group incentive program, it's one of the longest standing programs of its kind in the country. These doctors that meet with Blue Cross on a regular basis develop better practice patterns, best practices that they can then tell each other about and put into practice And then Blue Cross has an incentive program that rewards doctors for improving the outcomes that they achieve on behalf of their patients. We've dramatically improved the delivery of primary care in Michigan through this program over the years. Specialist care also is included in the program. And the focus is on to keep our members as healthy as possible because, let's face it, with an expensive healthcare system, if we use it less, then that moderates the overall cost, which is reflected downstream in the health insurance premiums that we all pay. So it has a virtuous cycle to it. We can keep people healthier, spend less on health care, and keep those health insurance premiums as low as we can.
0: 5,000 doctors, 15,000 specialists are sharing data and best practices, and these are primary care doctors, specialists, hospitals even, and physician organizations that are creating customized and collaborative care instead of just one size fits all?
2: That's right. And when we talk about collaborative care, what we're talking about is integrating other types of healthcare deliveries into the primary care setting. Things like mental health care services, nutrition counseling. Primary care doctors are keeping their practices open longer. They're available through virtual care with their patients. All of these capabilities are capabilities that have been built over 25 years thanks to the investment that Blue Cross has made in our physician group incentive program, in our value partnerships programs, in our collaborative quality initiatives. And we work hands-on with doctors all across Michigan to develop these programs. We fund them. The doctors carry them forward, and it benefits patients in those practices.
0: MiBlueDaily.com/affordability is where you can learn more, and we are talking about big picture, long-term improvements sometimes.
2: Really big picture, because let's face it, not all people in Michigan are covered by Blue Cross Blue Shield in Michigan, so the benefits of these improvements that we're making, they accrue to everyone.
0: Just a reminder, too, that the most expensive place that you can get medical care is the hospital emergency room, which has its purpose, certainly, but not for simple matters.
2: That's a good reminder, Michael Patrick. And if we can stay out of the hospital emergency room and receive our care at our primary care doctor's office through virtual care at outpatient centers and clinics, we can save a lot of money in the healthcare system and stay as healthy as possible.
0: Well, we sure appreciate the effort to prevent a serious health condition because maybe we hadn't thought about that when it came to our coverage, and this is one way to do it, and we very much appreciate that. Nobody really wants to go to the doctor if they can help it, and so every patient, not just Blue Cross members, reap the benefit of what you're doing, and thank you very much for that. AHealthierMichigan.org is where we get a lot of our information, but you can go directly to MiBlueDaily.com/affordability. And I hope it's a happy, healthy summer for you, Andy Hetzel, on one of those hidden lakes we're reading about.
2: Same to you and Tony and all of your listeners, Michael Patrick.
0: He is a star, and his writers are stars, and his doctors are stars, and you can be a star, too, getting active in your health care with the assistance of Blue Cross Blue Shield of Michigan, like I do. I don't go anywhere without that app on my phone and that card in my pocket. Stay tuned. We've got coming up later one of the Epson Tour players who is going to be competing at the Medalist in Battle Creek at the Firekeepers Casino Golf Classic, and I wonder how Kirk Squire survived New Orleans. It was his first day and night there yesterday. He's just barnstorming through town. If he answers the phone on Central Time, I'll be amazed as it is. Stay tuned for that. MPS through the AT&T microphones.
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0: Of course, I miss New Orleans. It's Michael Patrick Shields, the author of Travel Tattler, Less Than Torrid Tales, and you can read my travel writing in the Lansing State Journal, Gannett Newspapers, USA Today Network, Yahoo News, and at GoWorldTravel.com. I've written for Forbes.com and lots of other publications. And one of the places that has twice stopped me in my tracks is New Orleans, NOLA, and every once in a while, I just need it. And so I'm very envious because Captain Kirk Squires got to go there for the first time last night and yesterday, and I'm going to be very curious to hear his impressions of New Orleans. And he went to Bourbon Street, I'm sure. Most people maybe not realize until you go there that Bourbon Street is not named for booze. You can get a historical tour. You can get a ghost tour. Understand the voodoo and the history of what is really more like a Caribbean town than a U.S. town. And who dat say they're going to beat them Saints? The Superdome was there. All those Super Bowls were there. Oh, and if you ask any celebrity chef what the greatest city in America for food is, they're going to tell you New Orleans. I promise you that because I've tested the theory. And I'm not just talking about Mother's, of course, the Brennan Empire of restaurants there. And there's always something new and something very old, too. Antoine's, the list goes on. Of course, it might be cliched, but I always start the day at Café Du Monde for a beignet and some jazz music at 8 in the morning. Oh, music, you say? Music is everywhere. And if you're lucky enough to see a jazz funeral come through town, with the parasols and the celebration of life, you're lucky. Jackson Square, the St. Louis Cathedral. Beautiful, beautiful stuff. And haunting, too, if you go to the Lafayette Cemetery and maybe Commander's Palace, where you can get a martini for 25 cents. Oh, they'll let you have three of them, but that's all. Oh, and as for booze, Sazerac and the Gin Fizz would be the two most famous, even though some people will want to go to Pat O'Brien's for a hurricane and maybe just stick to the floor. Preservation Hall, if you get to stand in there for a 20 or 30 minute jazz session, you've done it right. But there's jazz around every corner. And of course, believe it or not, the National World War II Museum is one of the most major events that people go to New Orleans for, and it is all-encompassing. You probably need a couple of days to do that properly. So, yeah, New Orleans, where the Saints go marching in, not just during Mardi Gras, but all year round. And the Lions are playing the Saints this year, as I understand, too, the Detroit Lions, Tony Cuthbert. But I think that game's in Detroit, isn't it?
1: Yeah, it's the home opener for the season.
0: Okay, the Saints will come marching into Ford Field. We'll see what happens when they leave. So, anyway, stay tuned. Captain Kirk Squires coming up. Is it surreal for you, Tony Cuthbert, to see Delaney Ann Cuthbert, your niece, who is appearing in the new Steven Spielberg movie, Disclosure Day, in photographs with the famous director Steven Spielberg and Emily Blunt, who just also was in the movie Devil Wears Prada 2.
1: It's been weird throughout because they've been promoting this movie, it seems like, forever. And every time I would see it, like, I remember there was the trailer during the Super Bowl, and I would shoot my cousin a text like, yep, there's the first Cuthbert to ever make the Super Bowl. That's very good. And then I've seen it on like F1 races or NBA finals games or whatever. So it's always been fascinating to me. And then to see last night at the premiere in New York City, and she was out there and her whole family. So it's pretty strange, I must say.
0: We did get an advance missive from Kirk Squires, who has a picture of, I don't know if this is Pat O'Brien's or where it is, but he sent dress code strictly enforced for one of the establishments there. No side slippers. What's a side slipper? I don't know. No hoodies. No pajama pants. No wife beaters or undershirts. No sagging pants. Pants must be worn at the waistline. And he goes on and on. No gang affiliation, etc., etc. I'm sure he had fun, but I just want people to realize that New Orleans is more than just partying. New Orleans is good for the soul.

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0: 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We've got new football coaches at Michigan and Michigan State. Maybe one day they'll get presidents too, Tony Cuthbert.
5: Yeah, it's kind of strange if you think about it, because with these new coaches, Pat Fitzgerald and Kyle Whittingham, and you're like, wow, that's kind of strange that we would have new coaches at the same time. It actually happened when Sharon Moore and John

0: Jonathan Smith took over too at the exact same time. So maybe it seems strange, but it's not really that rare, unfortunately. Now the Tigers are back on the diamond tonight after an off day yesterday. The Twins are in for three games in downtown Detroit. Troy Melton will be on the mound for the Tigers. We also have the Dodgers at the Pittsburgh Pirates. Now, the Pirates have been slumping a little bit. They started out hot, but Paul Skeens will be on the mound tonight for Pittsburgh. So just putting that word of advice out to bettors on this game, just be careful. One in particular, the Cubs are in Colorado to take on the Rockies later on tonight. All eyes were on Madison Square Garden last night. The Spurs and Knicks, game three of the NBA final. All the glitz and glamour, but the Spurs won the game 115-111. Victor Wembanyama, 32 points. He led the team. And also Jalen Brunson, a heck of a game for New York. He also had 32 points. So New York will try to recover from its 13-game postseason streak coming to an end. Game four will tip off on Wednesday. I would imagine the ticket prices will drop just a tad on that one. Stanley Cup final tonight. It is an 8 o'clock face-off, the Carolina Hurricanes at the Vegas Golden Knights. And if you're going to watch this game, the pregame ceremony that they do in Vegas before every single game, that is super cool to watch as the Golden Knights lead the best-of-seven Stanley Cup final 2-1. Staying with hockey, Dylan Larkin. It's a dream to be a captain of an Original Six team, especially when it's your home state, but the captain of the Red Wings, he's one step closer to leaving the team. He submitted a list of three teams he wants to be traded to: the Vegas Golden Knights, Florida Panthers, and Minnesota Wild. He has 5 years left on his current deal with Detroit. MPS, and that's brought to you by Dean Transportation.
1: 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Can get you all set up for that. Stay right there. We'll be right here.
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7: I'm Ken Lundberg. Get ready. Paid parking returns to downtown St. Joseph this Friday. City of St. Joseph spokesperson Kayla Griffith says paid parking applies only to certain on-street spaces. More than 1,000 parking spots in city-owned lots east and west of Main Street will remain free. The paid spaces, generally located directly in front of businesses, cost $2 per hour with a 3-hour maximum stay. Griffith says city crews are testing the pay stations this week after relocating them. Motorists can also pay through the Passport app, which was used during last year's program. Reminder that city residents don't have to pay, but you do have to register for free parking.
8: So all residents of the city of St. Joseph can sign up for their free parking permit online or at City Hall, and that covers both downtown on-street parking and parking in our parks.
7: Griffith says those passes cover up to two registered vehicles. Residents seeking passes for more than two vehicles need to contact City Hall for additional requirements. The city is also offering new year-round passes for non-residents, $50.
8: That will allow people to park in those three-hour spots on street as many times as they like, still abiding, of course, by the three-hour limit. Those passes, once the program goes live on Friday, are going to be available to purchase either at the kiosk or you can purchase them right now by coming into City Hall.
7: Griffith says the city has already sold a significant number of the new passes. A map of paid parking locations is available online. Paid parking will be in effect from Friday through Labor Day, 10 a.m. to 6 p.m. A new effort to connect trail systems across Berrien County will officially be unveiled this week. Marcy Hamilton with Friends of Berrien County Trails tells us the big idea is a multi-year initiative aimed at linking 100 miles of trails throughout the county. She says many trail systems developed in recent years remained disconnected, and the goal is to create a more connected network for residents and visitors.
9: From Niles, we want to connect that north up to Buchanan and up to Berrien Springs and ultimately up to St. Joe. And there's a really beautiful trail in Buchanan that goes all the way through town. They just extended it out to the River St. Joe Brewery, but it ends there, so we want to connect that in to the Niles system.
7: Friends of Berrien County Trails will share more details Wednesday during a kickoff event at the Marquette Greenway Trailhead in New Buffalo at 4:30 in the afternoon. Former Berrien County Prosecutor Steve Perangeli has been appointed to the St. Joseph Public Schools Board of Education. Perangeli was selected Monday to fill the vacancy created by the resignation of former Vice President Rick Dyer last month. St. Joseph Public Schools says Perangeli is a longtime community leader and parent of four district students, including one who's scheduled to graduate in 2027. In the WSJM newsroom, I'm Ken Lundberg.
10: ABC News, I'm Sherry Preston. Two chopper pilots not injured when their Apache helicopter crashed in the Gulf of Oman near the Strait of Hormuz, which Iran has effectively closed. It's primary day in four states. The most interest is in Maine, where Graham Plattner is hoping to become the Democratic candidate for Senate, despite some recent controversies. Spencer Pratt is poised to lose his bid to become the next mayor of Los Angeles. It's projected he will not make it to the runoff. In about an hour, NASA will announce the new crew for the next Artemis mission, and the crew of the last mission will be there to pass the baton. Literally, says ABC's Gio Benitez.
11: Victor Glover, the first person of color to travel to the moon. Christina Cook, the first woman. Jeremy Hansen, the first Canadian. And it turns out that they brought batons with them to symbolize that this is really a relay race and that each mission just builds on the next.
10: Sales of previously occupied homes picked up last month at their fastest pace since December as the spring home buying season. This is ABC News.
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17: Chance of thunderstorms this afternoon. Otherwise, cloudy skies expected. Daytime highs approaching 84. Mainly cloudy skies tonight. Slight chance of thunderstorms, lows level off around 67. Cloudy skies with a few peaks of sun tomorrow. Slight chance of thunderstorms. Highs level off around 91. Daytime highs approaching 91 Thursday with a chance of thunderstorms. 81, mainly clear skies Friday. Currently 73. That's your updated forecast. I'm meteorologist Paul Trombley.
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1: That was recorded by me in the rain after a tour that Robert Florence arranged for me in New Orleans. And that fellow was originally from Detroit, so he knew exactly what he was talking about as he took us all around New Orleans and the French Quarter and Bourbon Street and all over the place. And that's where we learned that Bourbon Street is not named for booze. It's Michael Patrick Shields with you, the Travel Tattler. And you can find my travel writing in the Gannett newspapers, Lansing State Journal, USA Today, Yahoo News, and at TravelTattler.org. Other places, too. And just Google my name in New Orleans. You'll see some of the writing. Or buy the book, Travel Tattler, Less Than Torrid Tales. There are at least a couple New Orleans chapters in there. Captain Kirk Squires is writing a chapter of his own. It was his very first visit. He was making his way from Florida back to pure Michigan. Decided to take a little detour to the Big Easy. And he's on our radio stage right now, our AT&T line, the morning after, the night before, with a report from the field. Welcome back, and did you let the good times roll, sir, there?
22: Yeah. What's up, Michael Patrick? I've become a real Kuyan down here in the Big Easy now.
1: Who dat say they're going to beat them Saints? What do you think?
22: What a place. This is like a combination of Vegas and Nashville and a little more craziness. Unbelievable. Just the energy when you walk on the streets. It's unreal. Every place is rocking. We're playing accordions, jazz. I had a 5-hour tour from my friends Greg and Kathy Capone. Grew up here. She knew everywhere. Took us to all the streets. Showed me all the sights. And of course, had some libations along the way.
1: Yeah, I hope you had dinner somewhere or lunch or something, because it's really a foodie destination with a combination of Cajun and Creole.
22: Yes, we had lunch at a place where Napoleon actually ate, and it's called the Napoleon. We had a mafata or whatever the hell they call that stuff. I don't know what the but that was some sandwich with ham and pickles and olives and
1: olives,
22: had some cocktails. 1871, the place. The history, how old these buildings are, unbelievable.
1: Yeah, there's a sort of a there's the edge of ghosts and pirates and voodoo, and the music, to say the least. Not even inside the establishments, but sometimes right on the street corners.
22: Oh, people playing! I thought the USC band was on one of the streets. These guys are out playing drums, and cause like it was crazy. And I wore my fedora, so as soon as we get on the street, one guy comes up to me, and goes, "Yeah, you look like a pimp." So Greg was laughing. He said, "I said, well, what do you want?" But my biggest disappointment was I showed my boobs and I didn't get any beads.
1: Oh boy! Well, you could try again, I guess. There's lots of other eye candy, and probably because maybe your shirt had powdered sugar all over it from your visit to Cafe Du Monde and the beignets there.
22: Ah, oh, yes, that was great. We had that for after our lunch for dessert and the coffee that went with it, and I got the powder all over me. I did the real thing. Place was rocking, man. It's something else. If you've never been to New Orleans, you got to get here. We went everywhere, across the 25-mile causeway, across Lake Pontchartrain, a little village there called Madisonville, and had a wonderful dinner there, a seafood dinner. And it's just crazy. Mississippi River, got to see the river there, cathedrals. Yeah, it was something. And, of course, there are some... There were some areas where we didn't stay very long that it kind of smelled like urine and puke and sitting in the bottom of a dumpster having a beer, you know. But other than that, it was something else. I got into one of the elevators in the parking garage, and I smelled perfume in there. So they must have sprayed something from the night before.
2: Yeah, I don't think it's legend. I think it's fact that overnight they do perfume the streets after the street cleaners come through. And let's face it now, you are in a swamp in the summertime. And so there's that, and I don't know if you saw those big, beautiful mansions in the Garden District, but that's a completely different environment. That's also right there, walking distance with the cemetery and the rest. And did you go to Pat O'Brien's?
22: I absolutely went to Pat O'Brien's, but I didn't have a hurricane. They told me that's a little too sweet. You know, that's their signature drink. So we had something else filled with vodka, some orange thing. I don't know what it was, but had a great time there, lighting the fountains and the piano bar inside. And then right next door is the Preservation Hall. People were lined up to go in to see the first show of the night. You can't see it all in one day. It was unbelievable. I'm coming back, definitely. It's going to be something. I'm going to spend two or three days because it's like Disney World, and you can't see it all at one time.
2: Yeah, and it gets spooky. You can get a ghost tour at night. You can get a historical tour if you want during the day. And the cool thing about it is you won't run out of things to do because it is so completely diverse. And I'm glad you got to experience it with somebody who's local who could show you around like that.
22: Oh, she grew up here, so she knew every street. She'd been coming here since she was a little girl. Kathy took us everywhere. I was like, she's telling this is that. This showing me around. It was crazy. And, talk about those heads that they wear during Mardi Gras. Those things are creepy, man. Some of those things in the windows and stuff. I was like, ooh, that's creepy, man. I don't.
2: Did you get a good look at the Superdome?
22: Yes, I did, which has now got a new name on it. I can't remember what it was. Some company now has a new name on the outside of it. She wasn't happy about that. So they've sold the rights to the naming of that place.
2: And there is a casino, too, since you mentioned Las Vegas. You can do that if you want to over on that side of town and not too far from where the quote-unquote new Four Seasons Hotel is, too. And you didn't get yourself in any trouble, did you?
22: No, we were there a little early. We left before dark. It was just getting dark. And Greg says, you don't want to be out here past 10 o'clock. It gets a little dangerous after that.
2: Well, they go and go and go. And sometimes, what about one of those foot-long daiquiris? Did you get one of those?
22: No, I don't like the sweet drinks. Man, I stick with my tequila and soda with an orange slice. Yeah, that got me through the day.
2: Well, we lift a Sazerac to you or a Gin Fizz, and I'm happy that you had a good experience and you had someone to show you around. And, I'm amazed how early you are awake this morning. I thought maybe you wouldn't be able to answer the bell.
22: I'll do anything for you, my old friend. You know that. I want to talk to all my people in Michigan, and I'm getting on the road here in about a half hour heading north. So we'll see you soon, and hoo-yah!
2: Where will they find you in the pure Michigan state?
22: Well, I'll be in Grand Rapids for a wedding or two. I'll be in Lansing. I'll be up north in Alpena. And I'll be in Petoskey and Burt Lake. I'm going to be all over the place for a month.
2: All right. Light up these microphones on your way. Captain Kirk Squires with his report from the Big Easy of New Orleans.
3: In that number when the Saints go marching.
2: Saints will be at Ford Field in downtown Detroit to open the NFL season. This year, it's Michael Patrick Shields through the AT&T microphones.
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24: 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He beat them before, he'll do it again. Marine, homicide prosecutor, Attorney General, Mike Cox for governor. 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
25: 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Pat Moody with another edition of Moody on the Move. 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

0: Good morning, good afternoon, good evening, whenever you might be listening to this program through MIBigShow.com, streaming audio and podcasting, or live on the great radio station you're tuned to all across the state of pure Michigan. Perry Johnson's campaign train stops today at 4 o'clock in Traverse City. At the Action Center there at Cherryland Mall, it's a GOP event on South Garfield Avenue. So if you want to meet the candidate for governor, Perry Johnson, it's 4 o'clock at the Grand Traverse GOP Town Hall meeting at the Grand Traverse GOT Action Center. It's GOP Action Center there. And then he'll be moving on to Oakland County for the next day. Tony Cuthbert's niece, Delaney Ann Cuthbert, was at the red carpet yesterday because she has appeared with Emily Blunt in Steven Spielberg's new movie Disclosure Day, and they had a red carpet event in New York. Tony was not there, but he will see the movie this weekend, and we'll get a full report. It's interesting because people have been saying Steven Spielberg, is the government putting this movie out because they want to tell us something? Disclosure Day is about the day the government tells everybody what would happen if they figure out there is evidence of extraterrestrial life. Intelligent life, so we say. And believe it or not, they just released a plan last week, the United Nations. What should we do if we find out there's extraterrestrial life? The plan goes like this. If it's confirmed, the researchers have to rapidly inform the public and the United Nations and the scientific community. There are going to be protocols, and they want to protect the signal from interference and preserve all the records and secure the archives around the world and create an international team to help manage the fallout from the discovery. Researchers are warned not to send a reply to an alien civilization without first consulting the international community. Like, can't just go answer. Like, what if some kid gets it on a ham radio, tells them to F off? I don't know. There are dangers, too, in the social media age, and they want scientists to be ready to combat misinformation and respond to rumors, because researchers could find themselves at the center of one of the biggest stories in human history. And that's what Disclosure Day is about. So we're going to have to be very careful that there isn't a false alarm, too, that could set off panic. So this plan has a detailed roadmap for what should happen, and it's in coordination with the search for extraterrestrial life. And that's a scientific organization dedicated to finding out if we're alone out there. Well, and this gets very complicated because there's a group right now who says we better stop artificial intelligence before artificial intelligence stops us. And is that considered kind of like alien life? Well, a global pause. Is it even possible? Because according to the latest models, artificial intelligence models are beginning to show signs that they could escape human control. And they think it would be for the good of the world to have a temporary pause on AI. I don't know. It seems like the genie is out of the bottle. How do you put that thing back in? Now it gets even spookier. A prominent Catholic priest was removed from his role as an exorcist in his archdiocese because he made comments linking UFOs to the presence of demon activity. And apparently the church didn't like that one little bit. Monsignor Stephen Rossetti was removed from his role. He was the exorcist in a diocese. He didn't know this, but there's one exorcist in every diocese. It's usually a secret because, you know, there's that. But he linked UFOs to demon activity in a Facebook post. Did that in the social media. It was the Diocese of Syracuse. He's well known for his work in exorcism. And he spoke of UFO sightings and the possible existence of aliens. He said, as an exorcist, I want to raise that danger. that demons like to hide, and they don't want us to know what they're doing because they're more effective when we don't realize it. Then he went on to say, it's my personal belief that probably many, if not most, of the UFO sightings are, in fact, demons. So the church said linking UFO to demonic presence gravely undermines the church's very precise teaching on the devil, demons, and exorcisms. I'm not trying to spook you out today. I'm just telling you, all of this is in the news now and on the silver screen too. It's Michael Patrick Shields through the AT&T microphones. You might remember the end of the movie Planet of the Apes. I'm not spoiling it because it's from the late 60s, okay? So Charlton Heston crashes his spacecraft on this planet, and it's controlled by apes. And in the end, he comes to realize that it's the world, our Earth in the future, and that it's destroyed because he sees a big destroyed Statue of Liberty falling down in the ocean. And that's his angst at the end, that, oh, my God, I am home, but it's in the future. And the reason I bring that up is a federal court has ruled that really Donald Trump, if he wanted to, he could tear down the Statue of Liberty. There are no rules against it. So, you know, he tore down the East Wing. He's building an arch on the mall. He's fixing up the reflecting pond. And so a judge said, yeah, you know, like there are no guardrails for this kind of thing. It's kind of unprecedented. Most people just sort of leave things as they are. But if he wanted to, I guess he could. MPS with you through the AT&T microphones. We're going to Shanty Creek shortly. We're going to Marshall quickly. We're going to the golf course, and who doesn't want to do that on a pure Michigan summer?
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3: 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Living Water Ministries presents Sunset Paradise at the Bandshell on Friday, June 12th at 7 p.m. at the John E. N. Howard Bandshell in downtown St. Joe. Glenn Head from MailMax will perform It's a Wonderful World. Overflow Church will lead in worship music. Pastor David Culp, pastor of the First Church of St. Joe, will be the main speaker. Mike Upton will share his personal testimony. Don't miss it. Friday, June 12th at 7 p.m. at the Bandshell in downtown St. Joe.
0: We want to welcome Annabelle Pancake Webb, who is playing on the Epson Tour, to Marshall, Michigan for the Firekeepers Casino Golf Classic at the Medalist, which will take place Thursday through Sunday. She's number four in the race for the card right now, as the LPGA is actually playing in Michigan this week as well over there in Midland. So there are lots of women professionals and amateurs playing here in the state. Welcome to Michigan.
4: Hello, good morning. Thank you. Thanks for having me on. I appreciate it.
0: Well, you might get a little stick because I know you played at Clemson, and Michigan State just lost its president to Clemson.
4: Oh, no way. I knew that.
0: Yeah, it was last week. So you might hear about that just so you're ready.
4: Okay.
0: Now, I don't know. Did you play in the Firekeepers Classic last year? It was at Battle Creek Country Club. They've moved it over to the Medalist, right across from a place called Turkeyville, by the way, if you can get Thanksgiving dinner there any day of the year.
4: Yeah, I know. I saw actually the name of that restaurant. We're not far from it. It kind of made me laugh. But no, I did not play last year. This time last year, I actually was getting married, so I decided to skip this event last year.
0: Oh, well, that's a honeymoon in Michigan then, and I'm sure some of the other players told you that the Firekeepers Casino player party at the casino is the best on tour.
4: Is it really? I don't remember if anyone mentioned it, but I'm going to it tonight, so I'm looking forward to it, that's for sure.
0: Well, congratulations, and we hope you have a lot of fun, and we know it's very serious business for you, especially when you're that close to getting your card for the LPGA.
4: Yes, it has been a lot of fun. Definitely enjoying my second year. It's a little bit easier than your first year. You actually kind of know the ropes more. But yeah, I'm excited to see what's to come. There's still a lot of golf to be played, but I'm trusting that God has a plan, and I'm just going to keep trying to have some fun while playing golf.
0: Well, when you mix in a casino and a Turkeyville and a golf course and you're a newlywed, the life couldn't be any better, could it? And you're in pure Michigan, too, for that matter.
4: True. Definitely not complaining. The weather up here is beautiful. And, as you said, a casino, I'm not a big gambler, but it definitely is fun to go see all the different ones. They're so nice, and the food's always great, and everyone treats you really well. So, there's nothing I would rather be doing right now, that's for sure.
0: Well, we'll leave your gambling to a short-sighted pin, whether you go for it or hit for the middle of the green, and we hope you make birdies and eagles the whole way around. Annabelle Pancake Webb, welcome to Michigan.
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0: Yeah, we used to think of Neil Armstrong and Buzz Aldrin and Jack Lausma and the other rocket men, and now we think of Jeff Bezos and Elon Musk. It's Michael Patrick Shields. And then to a lesser degree, I guess, Richard Branson, who seems to sort of have been left behind in the whole space race kind of thing. It's Michael Patrick Shields. Speaking of cars, not a Tesla, but a truck. Ram has introduced a new line of fuel-guzzling muscle trucks and wrapping them in Old Glory to sell them. So the gas prices aren't swaying the automakers, especially American men who love their trucks. And Pat Daly, the Great Lakes Troubadour, had that song, you might recall. The more I learn about women, the more I love my truck. Mallory McMorrow is a woman. She is a state senator running for the nomination to be a U.S. senator from Michigan. And there have been these interchanges with Abdul Al-Sayed, who's also running for that position. And, of course, the Congresswoman Haley Stevens. So the three of them are coming down to a real close call in August. And there have been accusations that Mallory McMorrow has disdain for Middle America, that she moved here from California, I guess it was, and she deleted 6,000 tweets bemoaning her move to Middle America. And that's one of the things that people have been talking about. And they go around saying to Abdul Al-Sayed, are you a doctor or not? He's an MD with a doctorate of medicine from the College of Doctors and Surgeons, but he has not hung out a shingle treating patients. Yeah, this is the kind of stuff that goes on when you get into the heart of a campaign and there's a lot of finger pointing and whatnot going on. It's Michael Patrick Shields with you through the AT&T microphones. Joe Jusek is the leader right now after one round of the Michigan Open. He's 39 years old from Dearborn Heights, a journeyman professional, 6 under par 65 on the Cedar River course at Shanty Creek, one shot lead over Traverse City golfers Shea Harmison, who's an amateur, and Bay Meadows professional Cameron Rouge. They both shot 66. 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And you can go to 866-CALL-HALL and callhallfirst.com to connect with David Hall at Hall Financial and get a cash-out refinance. Or if you're buying a home, he'll give you a five-minute mortgage review, look at your credit score, and look at all your options. But he is sponsoring for the fifth year the Michigan Open, along with Founders Brewing Company. It's a $100,000 tournament and one of the oldest golf tournaments in America, let alone Michigan. It'll conclude on Thursday, and they'll make the cut after two rounds, just like on the PGA Tour. MPS with you through the AT&T microphones. Annabelle Pancake was her name before she got married last year. Annabelle Pancake Webb joined us from the Epson Tour, and she's playing in the Firekeepers Casino Classic this week. And you can go there. I don't think there's any charge if you want to go to the Medalist and Marshall and get your steps in and watch these players through the weekend, Thursday, Friday, Saturday, and Sunday. Okay, I mentioned the Rocket Men. SpaceX is going to have its initial public offering this week. Will it usher in a new wave of billionaires? The IPO. Dewey Steffen, celebrating 10 years as the CEO and Chief Investment Officer at Great Lakes Wealth, Detroit-based, is on our AT&T line right now with the Inside Skinny. Thank you for being here.
1: Well, good morning, Michael Patrick, and I'm happy to be here.
0: What do you make of the SpaceX IPO, and can the average person get in on it? What do you know?
1: Well, there's a lot there to unpack, but yes, this is going to be historic. This is set to be the largest IPO in history. It will make many millionaires, many billionaires, and potentially one trillionaire in Elon Musk.
0: He's one of the richest people in the world by, you know, whatever metrics you look at and so forth. Why go public now, and how much will it cost your investors to get in if they can get a piece?
1: Well, a good question there also, Michael Patrick. So the IPO is set to be priced at $135 per share pre-IPO, meaning before it trades on what is supposed to be this Friday morning. And that equates to about $75 billion of what is available for the entire company, which the company will be valued as a whole around $1.77 trillion. And so our clients and those listening on those airwaves have several ways they can purchase it. There is, I think, 30% of the shares going to be floated around to some of the brokerage firms like Robinhood, E-Trade, Fidelity, and Charles Schwab. So if you have accounts there, you can check their websites or those companies as how you can get access. Here we have a whole different way that we would get our clients involved. And then once the stock starts trading on Friday morning, then it is open to the public at whatever price it is trading at.
0: Dewey Steffen is the CEO and Chief Investment Officer at Great Lakes Wealth. You can find him online. Isn't it true, or am I naive, that if you can get in on the asking price for the IPO, the opening price, by the end of the day, you'll likely make a return on your investment already?
1: Well, that's not necessarily true, Michael Patrick. Several IPOs actually flopped the first day or in the coming weeks or months. You can look back at Meta, the original Facebook, as well as Uber and some other IPOs. So it's really a lot of talk going on. Is this the top of either A, the markets in general, or just for the stock, as it is a liquidity event to cash out the private investors? Sometimes, in short order anyway, the public investors are the ones holding the bag. But there is also talk that there is such a small supply here that it actually may trade up 10 or 20% even the first day and make the company worth over $2 trillion.
0: Is that why some finance types have been planning their lives around this IPO?
1: Oh, 100%. It's a little known fact that SpaceX was founded on March 14th, 2002. So, Michael Patrick, I know you do fuzzy math, but this is 24 years in the making. So imagine if you were just a welder. Imagine if you were just a receptionist at this company back in 2002, 2006, 2012, and they paid you a lot in stock as an incentive to stay there. Well, these machinists and these everyday middle-class working Americans now have shares that will make them multi-millionaires at the first ring of that bell when the stock trades on Friday.
0: Well, every case is different. Every client you have is different, and that includes me. Will any of us be in on this? I don't think you can give advice necessarily on the radio, but, you know, what's the truth? What happens to the rest of us?
1: Well, to those that are in, whether you're working at Great Lakes Wealth, which we appreciate our partnership with you, Michael Patrick, or those out there, again, you need to talk to your financial professional and find out the situation. It's not too late in the game, but again, the final price of $135 a share has basically been set. All of this has to be dotted with the I's and crossed with the T's on Thursday evening. But, again, the real payday, you know, was back in the day when you were an early investor in the private side of things. And so, again, for all those listeners out there, remember, there are public markets, there are private markets, and that's with stocks and with bonds and all these other assets called alternatives. So please, again, when it comes to SpaceX on Friday, don't just jump in and start buying it whimsically on Friday because of the action on the TV, so to speak.
0: Dewey Steffen, 10 years celebrating his anniversary of creating Great Lakes Wealth. Have you ever wondered why health insurance costs seem to keep going up? I was doing some research online and I stumbled upon some surprising information on Blue Cross Blue Shield of Michigan's website, miBlueDaily.com/affordability. 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That's five times higher than inflation. It's no wonder healthcare costs are a concern for so many of us. That's why Blue Cross Blue Shield of Michigan is working hard to help all of us better understand the factors driving up healthcare costs and sharing what they are doing as a business to address it. 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It's eye-opening information that can help everyone better understand the complexities of the healthcare system and its impact on your health insurance costs.
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That is a beautiful, of course, a Spanish song, Mexican song, Go With God. And it is in French, not in Spanish, that we are saying adieu to Yves Mathieu, who passed away on the weekend. Yves Mathieu was born in 1928 and passed away in 2026. For more than half a century, he kept the spirit alive at La Panagiel in the Montmartre area of Paris. And anybody who goes to Paris, I suggest they visit this little cottage of a place. It's a very historic little spot. And I found it by the recommendation of someone when I, believe it or not, was coming back from Euro Disney many years ago. I said, what should we do tonight? They said, if you're a tourist, you should go to La Panagiel, the Agile Rabbit. And I didn't know anything about it. And when I showed up there, I was utterly enchanted by this little cabaret show that went on. There was no food in there. There was just sherry, and I think you could get wine if you wanted to. But it was a dark, almost spooky little place. And the singers, if you ever go, will look like they're just people that are among the little crowd there in the dark. And then suddenly they'll start to sing. And then suddenly someone will sit at the piano. And suddenly you'll find yourself in the middle of a show that goes on for a couple hours in the evening. And I went back a number of times, and I came to know the people. And anytime I sent somebody there, they took good care of them and made them feel special. And so for half a century, the gentleman you're about to hear, Yves Mathieu, was one of the dramatic singers in that show, one of the stars of that show. And his funeral will take place Thursday at St. Pierre de Montmartre Church. And then there will be a burial at St. Vincent Cemetery. La Panagiel will continue. His legacy will continue. And they say that there'll be a gathering at a later date at Les La Panagiel so they can come together in a more relaxed setting and take the time to share the memories that bind us. If you were ever to walk into La Panagiel in Paris, this is what it sounds like.

0: It's the French version of an Irish pub, and believe it or not, I produced a morning radio show at the Paris Auto Show one year at the Exposition Center there, and three or four of the cast members of Lapin Agile showed up and did a little singing in the middle of the auto show for us. And when you see them in the setting at Lapin Agile, you see how strange it would be to see them in the light of day, because they're definitely creatures of the night in Paris, and God rest his soul. It's Michael Patrick Shields. We've been so lucky to go around the world and have these experiences. Travel Tattler is the sort of book that I wrote based on a lot of that. So I won't forget any of these people who were kind to us along the way and who shared their culture and shared their history and shared their passion and their talents on this program. It's Michael Patrick Shields with you through the AT&T microphones. Scott Pelley fired from 60 Minutes, and wouldn't you know the headline, Jimmy Kimmel enters the 60 Minutes firestorm after Scott Pelley's firing. Well, God forbid anything happen without Jimmy Kimmel trying to join the martyrdom after they took him off the air for an inappropriate joke, and he got the country to rally and they put him back on the air. Who did they blame but big bad Donald Trump? And so he can't have something like Scott Pelley happening without him reminding everybody that he was off the air and he's on the air. And of course, he did that with Stephen Colbert a couple weeks ago, and it goes on and on. Don Lemon, who got fired from CNN, he doesn't have a job now, so he goes around posting things online. You tell me that this is an adult who was so gleeful that Donald Trump got booed at the Knicks game yesterday. Now, remember, Donald Trump is a New Yorker, so he does have some right to go to the Knicks game, doesn't he? And this was Don Lemon who went on his post, whatever it is, podcast, whatever, telling people how happy he was that Donald Trump got booed.
1: Oh, God. Did you hear those boos? Oh, my God, that was awful. I knew that it would be epic boos. This is New York City, baby. New York City, epic boos.
0: Oof. Is that a grown man that you took your news from at CNN and your opinions? Grown man speaking that way about the American president. Oh, I guess the Knicks must have lost. It's a big deal there in the playoffs because to the championship game. It's been like decades. Guess who Don Lemon blamed when the Knicks lost?
2: He's a jinx. It's like the GOAT in Chicago. He freaking jinxed everything. Why did he have to go to that game? He totally killed the vibe. He's sitting there nodding off, got the big boo. That was the cause. That was the cause. I knew it. I knew that was going to happen if he took it on to that game. Mm-hmm. Stay home. Do not go to any more games.
0: Mm-hmm. This is Donald Trump's thought. You know, it's his fault. His fault that the Knicks lost. It's tiresome and boring already anymore, isn't it? Falls asleep. Whatever. And what I'm saying, what's boring is that people have nothing else to do but focus on the president of the United States. They live in the free world where they can have tacos delivered to them by drone. They feel like it at 10:30 at night, but it's not good enough. We have to hate the man who is the president. We don't even really know why. Most people. I'm not defending him. I'm just saying it's getting old. What would they do without him? MPS through the AT&T microphones.
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6: 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Nelly Korda climbed to number 3 all-time on the LPGA career earnings list when she won the U.S. Women's Open Sunday at Riviera Country Club in Los Angeles. And those players now move to Midland, Michigan. Before next week, they'll be in Grand Rapids for the Meijer LPGA Classic. It was a $2.5 million winner's check. Congratulations to Nelly. Welcome to Michigan, and welcome to the airwaves, Tony Cuthbert and the orchestra.
7: You know what, MPS, before we get to what happened in New York, baseball, this, that, the other thing, we got to talk about college football, one of your favorite sports, and the traditions and everything that go with it. Maybe we tipped the scale yesterday to a new level. Texas Tech quarterback Brendan Sorsby, he was the talk as he was granted a temporary injunction by a Texas judge, and the ruling prevents the NCAA from punishing him for gambling on college sports. He was an Indiana quarterback at one point in time. He transferred to Texas Tech after an investigation discovered that he wagered almost $100,000 over 4 years when he was with the Hoosiers, and he was betting on Indiana Hoosier football games. And you know what? It's perfectly fine, and he's going to be playing this season for Texas Tech. Can you imagine? What a sport.
6: What would Pete Rose say?
7: Yeah, what a sport we have. This is something
6: shocked
7: so special.
6: Learn there's gambling going on here.
7: All right. Now, the Spurs and Knicks last night. All eyes were on this one. Oh, my goodness. If you were watching on ABC, all of the stars were on courtside seats. And it was the Spurs upsetting everybody. The Knicks fell 115-111 at MSG. Victor Wembanyama, 32 points. Jalen Brunson for the Knicks also had 32, so they will try to rebound on all of this when Game 4 tips off from MSG on Wednesday. We do have the Stanley Cup Final getting back tonight. The Carolina Hurricanes at the Vegas Golden Knights. The Knights lead that best-of-seven Stanley Cup Final 2-1. Speaking of hockey, Dylan Larkin, the Red Wings captain, he submitted a list of 3 teams that he wants to be traded to Steve Yzerman and the Red Wings brass. They are the Vegas Golden Knights, the Minnesota Wild, and why not the Florida Panthers? He had too much fun at that elbow room bar. He wants to go back and live there, apparently. That's brought to you by Dean Transportation.
6: He wants to take his talents to Miami, yep. It sounds like. MPS through the AT&T microphones anytime you like. My name's Michael Patrick Shields. Let's keep talking.

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1: I'm Ken Lundberg. A pilot escaped injury yesterday after a single-engine aircraft crashed while taking off from the South Haven Regional Airport. South Haven Area Emergency Services and the South Haven Police Department responded at about 9:30 in the morning to a report of a downed aircraft in a field near the end of the runway by 72nd Street in South Haven Township. According to police, the pilot reported the aircraft lost power during takeoff and then came to rest in a nearby field. No fire reported, and the pilot was able to walk away without injury. Authorities say the aircraft was a 21-year-old Diamond airplane based out of Goshen, Indiana. The incident has been reported to the Federal Aviation Administration. An investigation into what caused the engine failure is underway. The Berrien Community Foundation is accepting applications for this year's Carolyn's Kids Grant Program. Program manager Susan Matheny says Carolyn Hansen established the initiative to improve the lives of children in the Benton Harbor, St. Joseph, and Stevensville areas, providing $100,000 in grant funding each year. Matheny says the funding is typically distributed through two grants of $50,000 each. It's available to nonprofits, schools, religious organizations engaged in community work, and local governments serving children. Applications are due July 1st through the Berrien Community Foundation website. Concerns about AI, artificial intelligence, replacing workers might be overstated. That's according to new research from staffing firm Robert Half. The survey found 88% of companies are using AI, while 57% report optimism about incorporating it into existing workflows. Talent director Leah Raphael says AI is becoming a tool many employees are just expected to use.
2: Really what we're seeing is positions aren't going to be eliminated. Just like past tech transformations, we're going to see positions changing and job growth coming from this tech transformation, not a decrease in any capacity.
1: Raphael says new jobs are likely to emerge as AI adoption grows, similar to previous technology-driven changes in the workplace. Lake Michigan College is offering a series of summer gardening classes designed to help home gardeners address common growing season challenges. The sessions will be held from 5:30 to 7 on June 25th, July 16th, and August 6th at the Hoop House on the college's South Haven campus. Michigan State University Extension educator Cheyenne Sloan will lead the discussions on identifying and managing pests, diseases, weeds, and nutrient issues. College officials say each class will focus on conditions emerging during the growing season. The course is open to gardeners of all experience levels. More information and registration details available on our website, WSJM.com. In the WSJM newsroom, I'm Ken Lundberg.
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2: 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I accidentally merged the Toddcast with the gambling podcast feed.
1: Mm-hmm.
2: In an attempt to shift it over to a different hosting thing. So it's being worked out by smarter people at the moment, and we should be up and running any day now.
1: Yeah. I don't like the sounds of that.
2: That's all that I'm just relaying the information that I have.
1: Okay.
2: It's going to be a good one, though.
1: All righty. PJ in Atlanta. Hi, PJ. What's on your mind today?
3: Landry Komet, whatever his name is. He doesn't need to play 23 minutes and go 1-for-8 and get 5 fouls. That's why they lost. You got to make your free throws. I know they had probably 10 more, but you got to make your free throws. And, you don't need to play that guy that much. That's why they lost.
1: Yeah, but the bench has been playing well. Landry Shamet, you know, they've had contributions here. So I'm okay with that. Although he's the kind of guy that I don't say, hey, keep shooting. I want to know if you're hitting your first couple, and then you can keep shooting. Zach in Knoxville. Hi, Zach.
4: Hey, Pete. Thanks for taking my call. Just to switch gears a little bit and bring up the Brendan Sorsby saga that's going on. Do you think that the NCAA playoff committee, if they happen to have a season worthy of making it to the CFP, do you think that they would possibly do something to keep them out?
1: I don't know. This is far from over, and we'll have more on this later, but I still think this comes down to each conference should govern itself. And the fallout from Brendan Sorsby being able to play this upcoming season, I think it's truly an embarrassment for Texas Tech. I think it's an embarrassment, NCAA. Oh, my goodness. More on this coming up a little bit later on. I'm going in the confessional. 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
7: Brought to you by the Town Crier Wire. In the newsroom, I'm Andrew Green. A new campaign is being launched to better connect trail systems throughout Berrien County. Marcy Hamilton with the Friends of Berrien County Trails tells us the big idea will officially be announced on Wednesday as a multi-year effort begins to connect 100 miles of trails. She says with a lot of progress being made in recent years launching new trails throughout the county, many of these systems are isolated. The Friends envisions being able to take one trail to another and then to another. Hamilton points to one trail system in Niles that connects to South Bend and Mishawaka.
8: From Niles, we want to connect that north up to Buchanan and up to Berrien Springs and ultimately up to St. Joe. And there's a really beautiful trail in Buchanan that goes all the way through town. They just extended it out

0: the River St. Joe Brewery, but it ends there, so we want to connect that in to the Niles system.
1: The big idea will also seek to connect several lakefront trails throughout the county. Hamilton says residents and visitors could one day take a trail to get to their favorite parks, restaurants, and shops.
0: We really think that it will make Berrien County, you know, a place where people really want to live and stay here. It's adds to the quality of life. Every time we do surveys in communities, people want safe places to walk and to bike or to run.
1: To achieve the vision of the big idea, Hamilton says a whole lot of planning, collaboration, and fundraising will be needed in the coming years. Friends of Berrien County Trails will reveal more on Wednesday with a kickoff event at the Marquette Greenway Trailhead in New Buffalo at 4:30. Former Berrien County Prosecutor Steve Perangeli has been appointed to the St. Joseph Public Schools Board of Education. He was selected Monday to fill a vacancy created with the resignation of former Board Vice President Rick Dyer last month. St. Joe Public Schools says Perangeli is a longtime community leader with three children who have graduated from the district and a fourth one set to graduate in 2027. St. Joe Public Schools Board President Carrie Wright says the board's thrilled to welcome, quote, such an accomplished and community-minded individual to the body. And the Benton Harbor Public Library has officially been renamed the Mamie L. Yarborough Benton Harbor Public Library now that a dedication has been held to mark the change. Dignitaries gathered outside the library today to honor Mamie Yarborough, a longtime Berrien County Commissioner representing Benton Harbor and a longtime Library Board President. Former Mayor James Hightower quoted his wife June when describing Yarborough and what she's meant to the community.
2: She has a heart for the community. She has the passion. And that's what made it so joyful to serve with her.
1: Yarborough said that she's honored to now have her name on a building that's been a longtime historic institution.
3: I thank you all so much. And I just, all I can think to do is say thank you, thank you, thank you.
1: Yarborough served the community in a variety of capacities over the years and remarked that people often tell her she seems to know everybody. And she looked around the crowd today. She said, quote, I do. Your weather's next in the newsroom. I'm Andrew Green.
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5: Chance of thunderstorms this afternoon. Otherwise, cloudy skies expected. Daytime highs approaching 84. Mainly cloudy skies tonight. Slight chance of thunderstorms, lows level off around 67. Cloudy skies with a few peaks of sun tomorrow. Slight chance of thunderstorms, highs level off around 91. Daytime highs approaching 91 Thursday with a chance of thunderstorms. 81, mainly clear skies, Friday. Currently 75. That's your updated forecast. I'm meteorologist Paul Trombley.
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1: 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He's taken 81 shots. By comparison, Karl Anthony Towns has taken 37. Also, Jalen Brunson is averaging 27 shots per game in the finals. That's the most in the finals since LeBron averaged just under 33 shots per game in 2015.

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1: And then there'll be another one up there, and then you turn left at Starbucks, and then I'm up on a block up.
2: Those are fat guy directions.
1: I was saying a foodie.
2: You're being very diplomatic.
1: Foodie. Yes, Marvin.
3: Back in the day, the gas station attendant used to be basically the MapQuest guy.
2: Yes.
3: Like, hey, if you go here, you take a left here, you go here, you go over the railroad tracks, you're going too far.
1: And I'm a guy who stops to ask for directions.
4: Still?
1: Well, if I get lost, you know, or this is confusing. Sometimes when you have directions on your phone and you're like, wait a minute, they're taking me all the way over there and I can just go right there? But I have asked for directions. Yes. I'm that guy. Yes, Todd.
5: The worst thing is that when you pull over, I was in a snowstorm once and I had whatever map I had. And not only was I not on the right page, I went so far away from where I had to get off the exit. He took me back 4 pages in the book to where I needed to go. It was a total disaster.
1: My wife loves those Rand McNally maps. She gives those to the kids for Christmas. She loves it because we were driving recently, and she said, oh, don't do use your phone. Let me use the map. We got lost. We got lost. Brendan Sorsby. Big story. Have more on that coming up in 10 minutes. Who is in the confessional? Dylan is. More phone calls coming up. Final hour on this Tuesday. Todd, the Minister of Humor. Dylan, Marv, all of yours truly. Final hour right after this. 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
8: 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Pat Moody with another edition of Moody on the Move. 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And Julie, I have to tell you, the two major issues at hand are waiting too long and then trying to go cheap. So I can tell you.

0: that, you know, some people still won't pay attention, but the numbers don't lie. 90% of the folks who take time to gain help tell stories of great improvement in quality of life. And that's important because you are improving the quality of life.
1: Absolutely. 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Quite often the devices that are available to them, you know, over the counter on the shelf, are not the device that they need. And so they experience that. They see, okay, it's not quite what I thought. And then they do finally, you know, make the decision to come to us and recognize that there's so much more involved than just putting a little device in your ear.
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6: Cloudy skies expected this afternoon with a chance of thunderstorms. High temperatures reach up to 84. Slight chance for storms tonight, 67. Slight chance.
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3: 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As Attorney General, Mike Cox beat them all. 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As governor, Mike Cox will take the fight to radical big government liberals by eliminating the income tax, dozing state government, rooting out waste, fraud, and abuse, and getting prices down. He beat them before, he'll do it again. Marine, homicide prosecutor, attorney general, Mike Cox for governor. 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
1: 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Secretariat won the Belmont Stakes. And the first Triple Crown winner in 25 years. Todd, what'd you learn today?
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5: 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No offense.
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5: A blend of clouds and sun this afternoon with a chance of thunderstorms. Daytime highs approaching 84. Chance for storms tonight. Lows around 67. Partly cloudy.
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7: Brought to you by the Town Crier Wire. In the newsroom, I'm Andrew Green. A new campaign is being launched to better connect trail systems throughout Berrien County. Marcy Hamilton with the Friends of Berrien County Trails tells us the big idea will officially be announced on Wednesday as a multi-year effort begins to connect 100 miles of trails. She says with a lot of progress being made in recent years launching new trails throughout the county, many of these systems are isolated. The Friends envisions being able to take one trail to another and then to another. Hamilton points to one trail system in Niles that connects to South Bend and Mishawaka.
8: From Niles, we want to connect that north up to Buchanan and up to Berrien Springs and ultimately up to St. Joe. And there's a really beautiful trail in Buchanan that goes all the way through town. They just extended it out to the River St. Joe Brewery, but it ends there. So we want to connect that in to the Niles system.
7: The big idea will also seek to connect several lakefront trails throughout the county. Hamilton says residents and visitors could one day take a trail to get to their favorite parks, restaurants, and shops.
8: We really think that it will make Berrien County, you know, a place where people really want to live and stay here. It adds to the quality of life. Every time we do surveys in communities, people want safe places to walk and to bike or to run.
7: To achieve the vision of the big idea, Hamilton says a whole lot of planning, collaboration, and fundraising will be needed in the coming years. Friends of Berrien County Trails will reveal more on Wednesday with a kickoff event at the Marquette Greenway Trailhead in New Buffalo at 4:30. Former Berrien County Prosecutor Steve Perangeli has been appointed to the St. Joseph Public Schools Board of Education. He was selected Monday to fill a vacancy created with the resignation of former Board Vice President Rick Dyer last month. St. Joe Public Schools says Perangeli is a longtime community leader with three children who have graduated from the district and a fourth one set to graduate in 2027. St. Joe Public Schools Board President Carrie Wright says the board's thrilled to welcome, quote, such an accomplished and community-minded individual to the body. And the Benton Harbor Public Library has officially been renamed the Mamie L. Yarborough Benton Harbor Public Library now that a dedication has been held to mark the change. Dignitaries gathered outside the library today to honor Mamie Yarborough, a longtime Berrien County Commissioner representing Benton Harbor and a longtime library board president. Former Mayor James Hightower quoted his wife June when describing Yarborough and what she's meant to the community.
9: She has a heart for the community. She has the passion. And that's what made it so joyful to serve with her.
7: Yarborough said that she's honored to now have her name on a building that's been a longtime historic institution.
10: I thank you all so much. And I just, all I can think to do is say thank you, thank you, thank you.
7: Yarborough served the community in a variety of capacities over the years and remarked that people often tell her she seems to know everybody. As she looked around the crowd today, she said, quote, I do. Your weather's next in the newsroom. I'm Andrew Green.
11: This is a special report from ABC News. I'm Wayne Cabot. Hours after the downing of an Army helicopter, President Trump is blaming Iran and saying we must respond. ABC's Louis Martinez has learned that it's possible Iran didn't mean to do this.
12: What we have learned from U.S. officials is that a drone was involved. In other words, an Iranian drone brought down this Apache helicopter with a crew of two aboard. Now, what we are hearing from one U.S. official is that it is unclear whether there was an intent to actually bring down the drone, because the type of drone that was involved was one that is typically involved in the attacks on shipping in the Strait of Hormuz.
11: Not only was it a drone that took down the chopper, it was a drone that saved the two service members. A Navy autonomous sea drone rescued the crew. It just arrived into the Fifth Fleet in late March. It's the first time that a drone has been used to save U.S. military members. This is ABC News.
5: Chance of thunderstorms this afternoon. Otherwise, sunshine mixed with clouds at times. Daytime highs approaching 84. Partly cloudy skies again tonight. Chance of thunderstorms. Lows dip down to about 67. Slight chance of thunderstorms tomorrow. Daytime highs approaching 91. Sunshine mixed with clouds at times. Highs level off around 91 Thursday with a chance of thunderstorms. 80, mainly clear skies Friday. Currently 82. That's your updated forecast. I'm meteorologist Paul Trombley.

0: I first heard about Richie Valenzuela from a young man who was preparing my new business cards for Delphi Records. The date was May 1958. My offices were in Studio City, California, a small town located in the San Fernando Valley, just outside Los Angeles. He asked me if I'd be interested in hearing a young Latin boy from the town of Pacoima named Richard Valenzuela. He said the kids out there called him Little Richard of San Fernando, and I told him I'd very much like to hear him, since Little Richard was a very popular singer at that time, along with Sam Cooke, who I had recorded on my first label, Keen Records.
1: Much like the man who discovered Elvis, Sam Phillips, who sought out black artists, Bob Keen had another genre in mind. Here's what Keen said. I discovered that young Latin musicians in East LA had their own unique rock sound. I like a lot of what I heard, so I initiated an open door policy. The working class music of Mexican American Los Angeles included rockabilly and rock and roll, Mexican folk songs, in a wide range of black styles, from the amplified guitars of urban blues to the vocal harmonies of rhythm and blues.
0: I caught him on a Saturday morning at a theater where he stood up in front of the screen before the matinee started. He was this bull-like kid with an opera tenor's torso, and he banged on a beat-up guitar and had a little beat-up amp worth about $30.
1: It was clear to Keen that Richie had talent, yet what impressed him most was the crowd's reaction to his playing. The kids were going nuts, especially the girls. But Richie was oblivious. He was in his own world, awash in his music, focused totally on the riffs and lyrics he was making up on the spot.
0: After the concert, I met Richie and invited him to my home. I remember the day he arrived along with a car full of his friends from a band he was playing with in Pacoima. He didn't know one song all the way through, but he had written some titles and words that he always played. He was very unschooled and very raw. He knew only three or four chords, and everything he wrote and played was based on those chords. I set up a microphone, and Richie sat in a chair and started playing and singing. Richie was born Richard Stephen Valenzuela, a Mexican Indian American in Pacoima, California, a Los Angeles suburb, on May 13, 1941. His parents, Joseph and Concepcion, separated when he was a child. He went to live with his father, who died several years later. Richie then returned to live with his mother, but nothing indicates that Richie's boyhood was harsh or unhappy, even though he was raised in near poverty. Young Richie would spend evenings on front porches in the company of family, friends, and relatives who sang lively Mexican songs for hours. Richie himself had a toy guitar made from a cigar box when he was five, which his uncle John Lozano helped him build. Later, Richie met a musician named William Jones, Sr., who lived across the street from his Aunt Ernestine. When Jones saw him trying to play an old guitar with only two strings on it, he replaced the missing four and taught him how to tune them. He also showed Richie how to fret several chords. Richie was left-handed, but he learned how to play right-handed and became an accomplished guitarist. In junior high school, he built himself a green and white electric guitar in woodshop class, the same guitar he would later use to launch his career.
2: And you've been listening to our own Greg Hengler and Bob Keen, who discovered Richie Valenzuela in May of 1958, and he was known at the time as the Little Richard of San Fernando Valley, where Bob Keen had his studio. What happened next was the fastest, most rapid career ascent in music history. When we come back, more of the rise and fall of Richie Valens here on Our American Stories. 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

0: And we continue with Our American Stories and the story of Richie Valens, as told by our own Greg Hengler and Bob Keane. Let's pick up where we last left off.
1: As Richie grew into his teens, he became a little wild. His father had died, and his mother couldn't handle him. He was running with the wrong crowd. There were plenty of tough kids for companions in the north end of the valley. He was sent to live with his mother's cousin, Henry Felix, who gave him the benefit of old-fashioned discipline. And that's all Richie needed. When he returned to the family home, he was a changed boy. He was still tough. No one at Pacoima Junior High dared to challenge him. But he was through as a hellraiser. He knew that music was the life for him. Now that we have one life to live. That was a statement made by the president of the student body at Pacoima Junior High during an assembly one day in January 1957. Seconds later, there was an earth-shattering crash on the school grounds where a class of young boys were just coming in from their physical education class. Two airplanes had collided directly above the school, and one of the planes, a jet trainer, fell to earth on the playground. Three of Richie's friends were killed and 70 others were seriously injured. As fate would have it, Richie was not at school that day. He was attending his grandfather's funeral. From that day on, Richie had a fear of small planes. There was an airport in the area for private aircraft. And one day, as he and his Aunt Ernestine drove by, he said to her, "You'll never catch me in one of those little planes." For the next couple of months, Richie and I were making appearances in and around Southern California to promote Come On, Let's Go. I first heard the song La Bamba while driving with Richie to a San Francisco TV appearance. I had just purchased a new Thunderbird, and Richie was riding in the back seat, strumming his guitar. Suddenly, I heard this melody, and I asked Richie what it was. He said it was called La Bamba, a folk song from Mexico. I felt it would make a good Latin rock song, but Richie didn't know the words, and he didn't want to record it anyway. He felt it might demean the music of his heritage. Several weeks later, he agreed to record the song, so his Aunt Ernestine gave us the lyrics, and we were back in Gold Star.
2: Gold Star was a converted dentist office that was opened in 1950 by co-owners David Gold and Stan Ross. Until its closure in 1984, Gold Star clients included the Beach Boys, Bob Dylan, Led Zeppelin, and it also became home to Phil Spector's famous Wall of Sound.
3: All right, Richie, we're going to do it the same way this time. Say it. It doesn't make any difference.
1: We were back in the studio several weeks later to overdub Richie's voice to the track.

The harmonized "Oh Donna" repetitions at the beginning and end of the song were to have Richie double-tracked over his own vocal. But Richie had trouble singing over his own voice, so Keane jumped in front of a Gold Star studio mic and delivered the harmony himself. You can hear him come in at the 7-second mark.

And you've been listening to our own Greg Hengler and Bob Keane tell the story of Richie Valens. And my goodness, the story of how La Bamba got recorded, it tells you everything about the instincts of a record guy. I mean, can you imagine sending that out to some AI robot or some marketing survey to decide whether a Latino artist could sing a song in Spanish and have it chart? That took Bob Keane. There was something about Bob Keane's instinct that got Richie Valenzuela to record this song. And then, of course, he had to change his name, because the name Valenzuela would have meant no rock charts and instead a Latin act. It was highly segregated radio stations back in the day. There were black stations, urban stations, and white stations. And the twain, well, it was hard to cross, actually impossible to cross. When we come back, more of the rise and fall of Richie Valens here on Our American Stories.

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13: And we continue with Our American Stories and the story of Richie Valens, told by our own Greg Hengler and Bob Keane. Let's pick up where we last left off.
14: On the way back to my office in the car, I heard Donna on the air for the first time, and it was played every hour for the rest of the day. The phone reaction was instantaneous. By this time, Come On, Let's Go had reached what I felt was the top position on the national charts. So I pressed up the demo version of Donna, backed it with what I thought was a B-side, La Bamba, and pressed it up and shipped nationally. Donna was an instant hit all over the United States. The record went to number one in Chicago first, after Los Angeles, of course. Still in L.A., about the middle of October 1958, Richie performed his first concert at his school, Pacoima Junior High. This concert was recorded on a small portable machine, but it turned out to be good enough to later release on an album titled Richie Valens in Concert at Pacoima Junior High.
15: Now, a success story of one of last year's graduates from Pacoima. His first record sold over 1 million copies, and Donna, his newest release, is backed by a terrific song called La Bamba. He has been on American Bandstand and has made numerous appearances with Al Jarvis and Joe Yoakam. Now, presenting Richie Valens with Come On, Let's Go.
14: Richie mentioned to me many times how his aim in life was to buy his mother a home where she could be happy with no more worries. There had been no money coming in yet from sales of his records, but I could see there would be, and I gave Richie the money for a down payment on a house that he had found to buy for his mother. Through October and November and into December, we were in and out of Gold Star Studios recording Richie's first album. Again, I used the demos we had made at my studio in my home to select the songs. Even though Richie could really belt it when he sang a rock and roll song, he had a beautiful, clear voice. His haunting, melancholy sound on his record Donna instantly captured the hearts of millions of people. On December 27, 1958, Richie appeared on the Alan Freed Christmas Show in New York City. From there, he went to do American Bandstand for the second time. While in New York City, he was staying with Carl Bloomberg at Allied Distributing. Carl had four little girls, and the girls wanted Richie to sing at their school. Richie had only a couple of hours before plane time, but he sent all the baggage onto the airport and went all the way out to their school in Hazel, New Jersey, just to sing for those kids. That's the kind of person he was. He had a big heart, and he was very kind. Returning to Los Angeles, we continued to finish his album. He appeared in his first motion picture, Go Johnny Go, with Alan Freed, Jimmy Clanton, and Chuck Berry. On January 19th, 1959, he threw a party for all his friends at his mother's new house. This was to be a going-away party. He left the next day for Chicago, and then on January 21st, he joined the Winter Dance Party in Milwaukee with Buddy Holly, the Big Bopper, and Dion and the Belmonts. For the next 12 days, the tour took Richie to a different city each day. It was winter in the Middle West, and it was freezing cold. They traveled by bus, but Richie, having lived all his life in sunny California, felt the cold more than the others. Only 17 years old, he was learning the touring life the hard way. On the night of February 2nd, 1959, I talked with Richie by phone. At that time, he told me the bad conditions of the tour, the bitter cold, the bus breaking down, and he wanted to come home. So I said, okay, Richie, come home tomorrow.
16: Buddy Holly refused to continue traveling on buses with faulty heating, so he secured a private plane to Fargo, North Dakota, after the Surf Ballroom show in Clear Lake, Iowa. The plan was that he, Tommy Alsop, and Waylon Jennings would fly together, but news of the flight spread among the performers. The Big Bopper, who had the flu, got fellow Texan Waylon Jennings to give up his seat. Buddy Holly joked to Jennings, "I hope your old bus freezes up," to which Jennings replied, "Well, I hope your old plane crashes." Richie was also fighting the flu and had been asking Alsop throughout the evening if he could have his spot on the plane. Alsop refused. So once the band's gear was all packed onto the bus, Holly asked Alsop to do one more sweep of the dressing room. Back inside, Alsop saw Richie signing autographs. Seeing Alsop, Richie looked up from his pen and made one more plea for his seat on the plane. "Come on, guy, let me fly," Richie said. As for what happened next, Alsop described it like this. "For some reason, I reached into my pocket, grabbed a silver dollar and said, 'Call it.' Richie called heads. Heads it was." Alsop went back outside and told Holly that Richie would be taking his place on the plane.
14: Next morning, driving to my office at Delphi Records, I had the car radio on as usual, listening to KFWB. All of a sudden, I heard the disc jockey say, "And now Donna, by the late, great Richie Valens." Instantly, I felt a sharp pain in my stomach, as though someone had hit me with a baseball bat. I couldn't believe it. I thought that maybe I had misunderstood what the DJ had said. But when I arrived at the office, it was in turmoil, with people swarming all over and the phones were ringing off the hooks.
17: "We interrupt this program for a special news bulletin. Three young singers who soared to the heights of show business on the current rock and roll craze were killed today in the crash of a light plane in an Iowa snow flurry. The singers were identified as Richie Valens, 17, Buddy Holly, 22, and J.P. Richardson, known professionally as the Big Bopper. Cause of the crash was due to inclement weather conditions. Details upcoming from Action Central News."
14: I remember how he would sit up in his bed in the hotel room after the day's performances were over. He'd play his guitar softly, humming melodies from his boyhood. He said, "I'll never record any of these Mexican folk songs. They belong to my people." One song he did want to record was Malagueña, but he never lived to fulfill that wish. Though there is no vocal, fortunately he played what he knew one day in my studio.
18: One of Richie's greatest records was a Mexican folk song titled La Bamba, which he adapted. This next track was to be the follow-up to La Bamba, its title Malagueña. This song also is a great American-Mexican standard, and as you can hear, would have been another million seller, we're sure. Although Richie had not put his voice to the song as yet, if you try, you can picture him singing it, with all the fire that was in his guitar playing, laying a foundation for his great voice.

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1: Almost a 16th of a mile away from the rest of the horses. They're in the stretch. Secretariat has opened a 22-length lead. He is going to be the Triple Crown winner. Here comes Secretariat to the wire. An unbelievable, an amazing performance. He hits the finish 25 lengths in front.
2: Secretariat won the Belmont Stakes by an astonishing 31 lengths. Jack Whitaker, one of CBS's most seasoned broadcasters, couldn't hold back his astonishment. Everybody was just speechless, and when it set in, people were just crying. I literally saw people crying. It was such an overwhelming sight to see. It was a performance of a lifetime. Secretariat not only set a track record, but a North American record for the 1.5 mile dirt race. In the fall of 1989, Secretariat came down with laminitis, a debilitating hoof condition. When it failed to improve after a month of treatment, he was euthanized on October 4 at the age of 19. Secretariat was given the rare honor of being buried whole. Customarily, only the head, heart, and hooves of a winning racehorse are buried. Secretariat's autopsy revealed some things that many race fans already knew. His heart was huge, literally. At 22 pounds, it was 2.5 times larger than the horses running behind him. Penny Chenery stated, "He just had a superior power pack and he loved showing it to the world. I wonder what he thought. He must have had a sense of accomplishment." We can't even know what Secretariat thought, but Haywood Hale Brown may have best summed up what we all thought about Secretariat's performance that day in Belmont. "Every now and then, some athlete is touched for a moment with a kind of high-level greatness that he might not ever achieve again. But at that moment, they are more than life allows. It's the same thing that Babe Ruth did for baseball, and was something that everyone could think about and be amazed about. And that's what he did for racing." The story of Secretariat's greatest race, here on Our American Stories.
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4: Brought to you by the Town Crier Wire. In the newsroom, I'm Andrew Green. A new campaign is being launched to better connect trail systems throughout Berrien County. Marcy Hamilton with the Friends of Berrien County Trails tells us the big idea will officially be announced on Wednesday as a multi-year effort begins to connect 100 miles of trails. She says with a lot of progress being made in recent years launching new trails throughout the county, many of these systems are isolated. The Friends envisions being able to take one trail to another and then to another. Hamilton points to one trail system in Niles that connects to South Bend and Mishawaka.
5: From Niles, we want to connect that north up to Buchanan and up to Berrien Springs and ultimately up to St. Joe. And there's a really beautiful trail in Buchanan that goes all the way through town. They just extended it out to the River St. Joe Brewery, but it ends there. So we want to connect that in to the Niles system.
4: The big idea will also seek to connect several lakefront trails throughout the county. Hamilton says residents and visitors could one day take a trail to get to their favorite parks, restaurants, and shops.
5: We really think that it will make Berrien County, you know, a place where people really want to live and stay here. It adds to the quality of life. Every time we do surveys in communities, people want safe places to walk and to bike or to run.
4: To achieve the vision of the big idea, Hamilton says a whole lot of planning, collaboration, and fundraising will be needed in the coming years. Friends of Berrien County Trails will reveal more on Wednesday with a kickoff event at the Marquette Greenway Trailhead in New Buffalo at 4:30. Former Berrien County Prosecutor Steve Perangeli has been appointed to the St. Joseph Public Schools Board of Education. He was selected Monday to fill a vacancy created with the resignation of former Board Vice President Rick Dyer last month. St. Joe Public Schools says Perangeli is a longtime community leader with three children who have graduated from the district and a fourth one set to graduate in 2027. St. Joe Public Schools Board President Kerry Wright says the board's thrilled to welcome, quote, such an accomplished and community-minded individual to the body. And the Benton Harbor Public Library has officially been renamed the Mamie L. Yarborough Benton Harbor Public Library now that a dedication has been held to mark the change. Dignitaries gathered outside the library today to honor Mamie Yarborough, a longtime Berrien County Commissioner representing Benton Harbor and a longtime Library Board President. Former Mayor James Hightower quoted his wife June when describing Yarborough and what she's meant to the community.
6: She has a heart for the community. She has the passion. And that's what made it so joyful to serve with her.
4: Yarborough said that she's honored to now have her name on a building that's been a longtime historic institution.
7: I thank you all so much. And I just, all I can think to do is say thank you, thank you, thank you.
4: Yarborough served the community in a variety of capacities over the years and remarked that people often tell her she seems to know everybody. As she looked around the crowd today, she said, quote, I do. Your weather's next in the newsroom. I'm Andrew Green.
8: ABC News, I'm Wayne Cabot. President Trump blames Iran and says he'll respond. After a U.S. Army helicopter was shot down near the Strait of Hormuz this morning, the military says the chopper was downed by an Iranian drone, and the crew were rescued by a U.S. Navy drone ship, the first time an unmanned ship has been used by the U.S. military. ABC's Karen Travers at the White House is working to find out when or how America will answer.
9: The White House hasn't responded to our questions about this, about what he might do now against Iran because of this takedown of the helicopter.
8: Happening now, Maine's primary election, which could shape the Senate. Voters there will decide if they can overlook recent revelations about Democratic frontrunner Graham Platner. Jeffrey Epstein's longtime executive secretary, Leslie Groff, just told the House Oversight Committee in Washington that she was unaware of his crimes. She spent 18 years working for him, calling him a master manipulator. This is ABC News.
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13: Chance of thunderstorms this afternoon. Otherwise, sunshine mixed with clouds at times. Daytime highs approaching 84. Partly cloudy skies again tonight. Chance of thunderstorms. Lows dip down to about 67. Slight chance of thunderstorms tomorrow. Daytime highs approaching 91. Sunshine mixed with clouds at times. Highs level off around 91 Thursday with a chance of thunderstorms. 80, mainly clear skies Friday. Right now, 82. That's your updated forecast. I'm meteorologist Paul Trombley.
14: This is Lee Habib, and this is Our American Stories, the show where America is the star and the American people. Coming to you from the city where the West begins, Fort Worth, Texas. Michael Jackson's story is one of immense musical talent, global stardom, and significant controversy. 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
15: There was a story about you wanting to have a little white boy play you in a Pepsi commercial.
16: That is so stupid. That's the most ridiculous, horrifying story I've ever heard. It's crazy. I mean, why? Number one, it's my face as a child in the commercial. Mm-hmm. Me, when I was little. Mm-hmm. Why would I want a white child to play me? I'm a black American. I'm proud to be a black American. I am proud of my race. I am proud of who I am. I have a lot of pride in who I am and dignity. That's like you wanting an oriental person to play you as a child. Does that make sense?
15: No.
17: Many scandals marred Michael Jackson's personal life, overshadowing his otherwise remarkable musical career. One such scandal was the obvious change in his appearance, especially his skin color, which started from the mid-80s to slowly but surely turn from dark to white.
15: So when did the color of your skin start to change?
16: Oh boy, sometime after Thriller, around Off the Wall, Thriller.
17: By the mid-90s, when Jackson released his album History in 1995, it was more than obvious to even his most dedicated fans that the man of Thriller from 1982 looked nothing like the man who had recently married Elvis Presley's daughter, Lisa Marie. By this time, Michael Jackson was milky white. A skin color transition that started almost a decade earlier was more or less complete. So, what happened? According to his family and Jackson himself, the king of pop had vitiligo, a condition that causes depigmentation of parts of the skin, which usually results in white spots on the patient body.
16: Okay, number one, this is the situation. I have a skin disorder that destroys the pigmentation of the skin. It's something that I cannot help. Okay, but when people make up stories that I don't want to be who I am, it hurts me. It's a problem for me, okay? I can't control it.
18: It's stopping you to be a daddy.
17: These are even more noticeable if the person has a dark complexion, as in Jackson's case. The one in 250 or so people who have this condition typically first start seeing signs of it beginning between 10 and 30 years old. Approximately 30% of the people who have it also have it run in their family, which is true of Jackson.
16: It's in my family. My father said it's on his side. I can't control it. I don't understand. I mean, it makes me very sad. I don't want to go into my medical history because that's something that's private, but that's the situation here.
17: In addition to this skin disorder, Jackson also reportedly suffered from systemic lupus erythematosus, which besides potentially being a very serious condition, can also cause loss of skin pigmentation. When the controversy about his changing skin color hit its zenith, Jackson spoke openly about his vitiligo for the first time in an interview he gave to Oprah in 1993. He said, among other things,
16: "But what about all the millions of people? Let's reverse it.
15: Okay.
16: What about all the millions of people who sit out in the sun to become darker, to become other than what they are? Nobody says nothing about that."
17: In the days after, at Jackson's request, his condition was publicly confirmed by his dermatologist, Dr. Arnold Klein, who also stated Jackson was first diagnosed with the condition in 1984. It was also confirmed that he had lupus erythematosus then, but it was in remission. Conspiracy theorists propose that there was much more to it than this, that in fact Jackson had no such disease and that he instead systemically bleached his skin using Benequin cream and other medical cocktails in his quest to look like a white person.
15: Are you bleaching your skin? And is your skin lighter because you don't like being black?
16: Okay, number one, there, as I know of, there is no such thing as skin bleaching. I have never seen it.
17: The obvious and extensive cosmetic surgeries he had on his eyebrows, eyelashes, lips and nose only served to enforce the theory that he was simply purposefully tweaking his appearance even more by bleaching his skin. So is there any truth to this?
18: Yeah.
17: Dr. Christopher Rogers, deputy medical examiner at the Los Angeles Coroner's Office and the man who conducted Michael Jackson's autopsy, chimed in on this after performing the autopsy on Jackson. Dr. Rogers confirmed that Jackson indeed suffered from vitiligo, most notably with patches around his face, chest, abdomen, and arms. So did he also bleach his skin? According to dermatologist Dr. Hanish Babu, Jackson did. This is sometimes a treatment used for those with vitiligo. When these white patches first started appearing, you can see from certain of Jackson's concert footage that he was trying to mask them with makeup matching his original skin color.
15: I just want to get this straight. You are not taking anything to change the color of your skin?
16: Oh, God, no.
15: You did not purposely?
16: We're trying to control it, and using makeup evens it out because it makes blotches on the skin, and I have to even out my skin.
17: Once the patches became too numerous to easily hide with makeup, and he supposedly became tired of the extensive time needed to apply the makeup every day, he switched strategies and began the process of bleaching his skin, supposedly under the care of his dermatologist and using 20% monobenzyl ether of hydroquinone, Benequin cream. Much later, in June of 2009, after his death, tubes of Benequin and hydroquinone were found in Jackson's home. As Dr. David Saucer said, "Some patients with vitiligo get to the point where it makes more sense to remove the brown bits because so much of the skin is pale." Besides giving him a white complexion, this also results in him being prone to sunburns, which is why in later years he often kept himself nearly completely covered when outside in the sun.
18: Get it!
17: In the end, only Jackson knew his true motivation for ultimately choosing to bleach his skin, whether as a treatment for his vitiligo to even out his skin color as reported, or as the conspiracy theorists claim, to further change his appearance to more of a Caucasian look, though one would think the latter would be an odd move for the co-author of The Line with Bill Bottrell. It doesn't matter if you're black or white.
16: Why is that so important? That's not important to me. I'm a great fan of art. I love Michelangelo. If I had a chance to talk to him or read about him, I would want to know about what inspired him to become who he is, the anatomy of his craftsmanship, not about who he went out with last night or why he decided to sit out in the sun so long. What's wrong with, that's what's important to me.
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26: 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As governor, Mike Cox will take the fight to radical big government liberals by eliminating the income tax, dozing state government, rooting out waste, fraud, and abuse, and getting prices down. 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Marine, homicide prosecutor, Attorney General, Mike Cox for governor. 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
2: Brought to you by the Town Crier Wire. In the newsroom, I'm Andrew Green. The Benton Harbor Public Library has been officially renamed the Mamie L. Yarborough Benton Harbor Public Library now that a dedication has been held to mark the change. Dignitaries gathered outside the library today to honor Mamie Yarborough, a longtime Berrien County Commissioner representing Benton Harbor and a longtime Library Board President. Former Mayor James Hightower quoted his wife June when describing Yarborough and what she's meant to the community.
3: She has a heart for the community. She has the passion. And that's what made it so joyful to serve with her.
2: The library dates back to the late 1890s, and when it first opened, was located above a drugstore. A Carnegie donation helped enable the library to acquire its own standalone building, and today it serves not only Benton Harbor, but Benton Township. Yarborough said it's her honor to see her name on the historic institution.
4: I thank you all so much. And I just, all I can think to do is say thank you, thank you, thank you.
2: Yarborough served the community in a variety of capacities over the years and remarked that people often tell her she seems to know everybody. As she looked around at the crowd Tuesday, she said, quote, I do. Also today, Benton Harbor City Manager Alex Little read a resolution from city commissioners making the new library name official. The city of South Haven's newly reinstated lifeguard program has already had a chance to make a difference in the community. South Haven Area Emergency Services says the lifeguard team successfully initiated a major life-saving effort this morning on South Beach. The swimmer exited the water and was speaking with on-duty lifeguards when the person suddenly became unresponsive. The lifeguards immediately assessed the swimmer, initiated CPR, and deployed an automated external defibrillator to revive them. South Haven Area Emergency Services and the South Haven Police Department responded at 11:15 a.m. to take over advanced medical treatment. The patient was taken to Corwell Health Lakeland Hospital in St. Joe for further care. Shea says the coordinated multi-department response ensured an effective effort. St. Joseph City Commissioners have authorized some emergency repairs to fix a sinkhole found next to and under the concrete walkway along the Arboretum Park seawall. At a meeting last night, City Engineer Tim Z. Bell told commissioners the sinkhole was noticed by crews last week and blocked off.
5: It formed pretty rapidly. They saw a small depression, and like the next day they came back and it was a big hole. Mm-hmm. So they were pretty alarmed. So we went out there right away. We quickly assessed it and determined it wasn't within the scope of what Public Works crews could do.
2: Z-Bell requested that a contract with B&Z Company be approved for repairs. In addition to filling the sinkhole and ensuring it doesn't form again, B&Z will repair a failing stormwater pipe through the seawall. Zabel said the work should be done quickly before the sinkhole gets worse.
5: Concrete, unless it has steel on it, does not do well when there's a hole under it. It is strong in compression, which means you need supporting soil or something, a base underneath it. It can collapse. And if that collapses, obviously there's more cost there, but it could damage the wall. Now things just start escalating.
2: Commissioners approved the contract at a cost of just under $33,000. Zabel said he's been monitoring the sinkhole and the crews would be ready to start the repair as soon as today. In the meantime, pedestrians are being kept away from the affected area. The city of St. Joseph is now following a new policy for citizen reappointments to local boards, commissions, and committees that has resulted in a few changes to the membership of those bodies in recent months. City Commissioner Michael Fernandez tells us the commission back in January approved the new policy that has the city clerk contact board members when their terms are about to expire. They must now reapply if they wish to continue serving and then be considered by a committee of the city commission. Fernandez says this ensures boards and committees can get fresh talent rather than automatic reappointments.
6: I joined the commission 3 years ago, and there were people that we were being asked to consider to reappoint to boards that, frankly, we didn't know them. You know, we hadn't had, any touch points, with them. You know, some folks had been, serving as many as 40 years.
2: Fernandez says there were several board terms that expired in April, and a few citizens that reapplied were not chosen. That included the longtime Planning Commission chair, which prompted some complaints from some planners at a meeting last week. Fernandez says the city received a different applicant that commissioners felt would be an appropriate addition.
6: The city has several projects with huge redevelopment ready status in the last few years. It's very clearly a different tone where we are wanting to reinvest in ourselves and regrow. The Planning Commission is going to be a very important body as we seek to do those things.
2: Fernandez says since the new appointment policy was implemented, city commissioners have found it rewarding and refreshing to meet with new blood interested in serving the community. Meanwhile, City Manager Emily Hackworth told us board volunteers spend countless hours serving the community and are an essential part of the city's business. She says the city is incredibly grateful for their knowledge and service. Fernandez invited any resident interested in serving on any board to submit an application to the city. There will soon be a new outdoor attraction to explore in Southwest Michigan as the South Haven Area Recreation Authority and the Southwest Michigan Land Conservancy will officially open Porter Legacy Dunes with a ceremony next week. Authority Director Chris Van Hecken tells us the two partners came together with a goal of turning the 48-acre back dune site on 18th Avenue into a recreation space in 2020 when they secured a state grant to get started. In the years since, additional grant funding has enabled the completion of some amenities that everyone will be able to enjoy starting next Friday, June 19th.
7: An entrance trail to a boardwalk that climbs the backside of the dune to a lookout point on top of the dune that looks out to Lake Michigan.
2: Van Hecken says the new Porter Legacy Dunes is right across the street from Pilgrim Haven Natural Area on the Lake Michigan shoreline. The site will now be preserved for generations to come, and the South Haven Area Recreation Authority is excited to have it open.
7: I think the community will really appreciate the seasonal views as well. Like right now, there's full foliage out there. There's a lot of greenery in the trees. When you get out there in the fall, you can see the top ends of the dune from the start of the boardwalk, which is really impressive.
2: Van Hecken says visitors can park at the Pilgrim Haven parking lot and use a marked crosswalk to enter Porter Legacy Dunes and its trails while partners work to construct a parking area for the new preserve. Funding to support this development has come from the Michigan Natural Resources Trust Fund, Entergy, and Visit South Haven, among others. The grand opening for Porter Legacy Dunes will be next Friday at 11 a.m., and everyone's invited. Visit Southwest Michigan is bringing back its free trolley service to run throughout St. Joseph and Benton Harbor this summer. The Shop and Shore trolley will run from June 11th through September 7th. Visit Southwest Michigan says after a successful debut last year, the hop-on, hop-off trolley will return with expanded service, including a new stop on Graham Avenue in Benton Harbor. Planned stops also include Silver Beach, two downtown St. Joseph locations, and destinations like Harbor Shores Golf Club, the Week Horse, and Third Coast Paddling, as well as the Benton Harbor Arts District. Director Marcy Simpson says strong ridership and positive feedback led the group to continue the program and expand access this year. No reservations will be required to use the trolley, and route maps and schedules will be available online and through QR codes posted on it. Visit Southwest Michigan's also planning additional themed rides later on in the year, including possible fall and holiday trolley events. We'll have a link to more information on our website. And set for June 27th and 28th is the third annual South Haven Pride, a chance for the entire community to come together and celebrate the spirit of pride and inclusion. Blanca Hinojosa is with South Haven LGBTQ Advocacy and is the event chair. She tells us the festival will run that Saturday, the 27th, from noon to 10 p.m. at Stanley Johnston Park with more than 100 vendors on hand.
8: We have a plant vendor coming. We have soap and candle makers. We have crocheting. We have people who are making like tie-dye shirts and rainbow attire. We have cookies. We have a gentleman coming that is going to be making leather work.
2: Hinojosa says they'll also have food trucks, a bounce house, karaoke, a DJ, and arts and crafts. Last year's Pride event attracted about 2,000 people, and she's hoping for more this year. The day is all about community, she says. A new event this year will be the South Haven Pride pageant at 8 p.m. on the 27th. She also notes that on June 28th, that Sunday, there'll be a vendor fair, giving vendors who were on hand the previous day an extra day to set up shop at the park and sell more wares. It'll run from 10 to 2. You can learn more about South Haven Pride at its Facebook page. 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
10: This is a Bloomberg Money Minute. Some good news in housing. After a weak start to the new year, easing mortgage rates and a jump in inventories lifted sales of previously owned homes in May to the fastest pace since December, according to the National Association of Realtors. Wall Street taking a wild ride today, beginning the day higher after OpenAI filed paperwork to begin selling stock to the public later this year. But renewed worries about the valuations of AI firms, especially chip makers, sent the market sharply lower mid-session before those losses eased up. At the close, the Dow was 86 points higher. It was down 500 points for a time. The tech-heavy NASDAQ down 251, a 1% decline. It was down 800, and the S&P lost 19. Oil closed lower, just above $88 a barrel, even as President Trump blamed Iran for shooting down a U.S. military chopper. Both pilots were rescued. And Noodles & Company, the fast casual noodle chain, announcing today it's now available to cater weddings. Tom Busby, Bloomberg Radio.
2: WSJM News now continues. President Trump said in a social media post today that Iran is responsible for shooting down an Apache Army helicopter near the Strait of Hormuz. The two service members on board the helicopter were able to be rescued by the U.S., and officials say they were rescued by a drone boat. More from ABC's Karen Travers at the White House.
11: The president posted on social media that the two pilots involved were safe and uninjured, but he now says that the United States, quote, must of necessity respond to this attack. He does not get specific in his social media post, and the White House hasn't responded to our questions about this, about what he might do now against Iran because of this takedown of the helicopter.
2: There's a new poll out on what Americans think of the job that President Trump has done so far. More from ABC's Sherry Preston.
12: The president's approval rating now at just 35% in the latest Reuters Ipsos poll, virtually unchanged from April and May. When it comes to the economy, only 21% of adults approve of how the president is handling inflation, and only 22% say he's doing a good job on the cost of living. That's worse than President Biden, who ended his term with a 29% approval rating on the cost of living. In terms of the war, only 29% of Americans think the president is doing a good job in regard to Iran.
2: Democrats in Maine could decide today whether Graham Plattner will in fact be their pick to take on Senator Susan Collins. Here's ABC's Jared Kofsky.
13: All eyes are on Maine today as voters there head to the polls. Today's election will decide whether oyster farmer and Army veteran Graham Plattner will be the Democratic nominee to take on Republican Senator Susan Collins in November. Plattner has faced numerous controversies, but his message of fighting wealth inequality has resonated with many Maine voters. His primary opponent, Maine Governor Janet Mills, suspended her campaign in late April. Jared Kofsky, ABC News.
2: The Anthropic has a new AI model that's powerful, but not too powerful. More from ABC's Mike Dubusky.
14: Anthropic is releasing a new model called Fable 5 that it says has the same level of capability as Mythos. That was the AI technology Anthropic previewed earlier this year without releasing it to the general public due to concerns bad actors could use it to exploit vulnerabilities in major businesses or governments. The company says Fable 5 gets around this by handing off certain prompts and queries to a less powerful model.
2: And cell phone bans are in schools around the country now. New research shows there are some effects of the restrictions. Here's ABC's Bethany Braun-Silva with more.
15: The largest study to date found that while restrictions dramatically reduce phone use during the school day, improvements in test scores and attendance are less immediate. Still, educators say phone-free classrooms feel different. Teachers in New York, which recently marked 1 year under a statewide ban, reported fewer distractions, stronger student engagement, and more face-to-face interaction among students. Researchers say the long-term academic impact of cell phone bans may take years to fully understand. Bethany Braun-Silva, ABC News, New York.
16: Lows level off around 67 tonight under partly cloudy skies with a chance for storms. Sunshine mixed with clouds at times again tomorrow. Slight chance for storms. Daytime highs approaching 91. Partly cloudy skies tomorrow night. Chance of thunderstorms. Lows dip down to about 71. Chance of thunderstorms Thursday. High temperatures reach up to 91. 80, mainly clear, Friday. Currently, it's 84 degrees. That's your updated forecast. I'm meteorologist Paul Trombley.
17: Hey, it's Ken Lundberg with the WSJM Morning Show. 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
20: 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Marine, homicide prosecutor, Attorney General, Mike Cox for governor. 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
21: 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Pat Moody with another edition of Moody on the Move. 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And Julie, I have to tell you, the two major issues at hand are waiting too long and then trying to go cheap. So I can tell you that, you know, some people still won't pay attention, but the numbers don't lie. 90% of the folks who take time to gain help tell stories of great improvement in quality of life. And that's important because you are improving the quality of life.
22: 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Quite often the devices that are available to them, you know, over the counter on the shelf are not the device that they need. 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They see, okay, it's not quite what I thought. And then they do finally, you know, make the decision to come to us and recognize that there's so much more involved than just putting a little device in your ear.
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24: Quiet day for direct cash cattle business and cash hogs close higher. Hello, I'm Megan Grebner with this Brownfield closing farm break. Direct cash cattle trade activity was relatively quiet Tuesday. A few bids did surface in Nebraska at $403. Those were passed. Current asking prices in Texas are at $258 to $260 live, but there were no bids on the table. The rest of cattle country has been quiet. Significant trade volume isn't expected to develop until sometime later in the week. Cash hogs closed higher with a solid negotiated run. Processors have been more aggressive in their procurement efforts. Barrows and gilts at the National Daily Direct were up $1.37 with a weighted average of $97.48. The Iowa Minnesota was $1.34 higher with a weighted average of $97.52. And the Western Corn Belt closed $1.37 higher with a weighted average of $97.48. For the latest in market news, go to brownfieldagnews.com. I'm Megan Grebner for Brownfield.
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4: 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Market analyst Matt McQuaig with Cattle Facts says the U.S. has seen a 30% decline of its cow-calf operations over the last three decades.
5: When we think about the cost of these cattle, again, it becomes even more of a challenge to be able to secure the amount of money necessary to start an operation or even just to expand a current operation.
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4: The owner of one of the largest sale barns in the country says access to land is contributing to the slow rebuild of the cattle herd. Jackie Moore is with Joplin Regional Stockyards in Missouri.
29: Anywhere where cattle country was, somebody that's made a lot of money is invested in those ranches. And it ain't about cattle. It's about hunting. It's about recreation. It's kind of about all those things. We're taking a lot of that country out of the mix. So we know we're going to run many cows there. We're just not going to do that.
4: The Deputy Secretary of USDA says the agency's reorganization is on track, with most elements expected to be completed by the end of the year. Stephen Vaden tells Brownfield that discussions are happening now with labor unions.
30: Every employee currently at USDA, his or her job is secure if they stay with the agency.
4: And a U.S. House subcommittee is considering legislation that would expand veterinary public health services in tribal and rural areas. I'm Brent Barnett with Brownfield Ag News Headlines.
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2: I'm Christine Lisi. A Texas court scheduled Texas Tech quarterback Brendan Sorsby's trial against the NCAA for February 8th, 2027, 2 weeks after the college football playoff national championship is slated to be played in Las Vegas. Yesterday, a judge in Texas granted Sorsby a temporary injunction that might clear him to play for the Red Raiders in 2026, even after the NCAA declared him ineligible for wagering on college sports. The NCAA's already appealed that injunction ruling. ESPN Radio's unsportsmanlike co-host, Chris Canty.
7: If he's allowed to play, this is going to be his last year of high-level football. There's no NFL team that's going to touch this. Not this. I don't give a damn how good he is, because this is a can of worms that you just don't want to open up. I'm shocked that we have this ruling. I can't imagine that this helps Brandon Sorsby in terms of what his ambitions might be in high-level football beyond college.
2: Big 12 athletic directors gave their opinions on Sorsby in today's conference call with Big 12 Commissioner Brett Yormark. He'll be meeting with the Big 12 Executive Board on Thursday to discuss their options. Hurricanes seek to tie up the Stanley Cup final at two games apiece when they visit the Golden Knights in Game 4 tonight in Las Vegas, 8 Eastern on ESPN. Longtime Browns left guard Joe Bitonio announcing his retirement after 12 NFL seasons at the age of 34. He spent his entire pro career in Cleveland. White Sox top hitting prospect outfielder Braden Montgomery will make his big league debut tonight against the MLB leading Braves. He was part of that blockbuster deal where lefty Garrett Crochet landed in Boston. Montgomery will be the 12th player to make his major league debut this year for Resurgent Chicago, one of just five teams above 500 in the American League. Stadium workers near Los Angeles say they've reached a tentative contract deal, averting a strike ahead of the U.S. soccer team's opening World Cup match Friday. Eight matches are scheduled for SoFi Stadium in L.A.
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0: All right.
14: Hop along Dickie here.
0: That's right.
14: Covino and Rich. I am from New York, but the fun fact is my wife is from San Antonio.
15: So Lone Star Davis.
14: And I joked.
0: My ex-wife is from London. I'm not from London. And you'll never be from Texas. You're from New York. No matter how you bend that story, you'll never be from Texas.
14: I'm a little
0: bro.
14: Bit country, a little bit rock and roll. I'm a little bit, you know.
0: You're like 0-bit rock and roll and 0 country. All right, so anyway, it's Covino and Rich. We're from the East Coast.
14: Dude, I'm a little bit country, a little bit rock and roll.
0: Rich is a trader of sorts. On Friday, he said he was rooting for the Knicks. Now he's taking joy in rooting against the Knicks. That's the truth. But he says the collapse has begun.
14: Yeah.
0: I will agree on this. With the fans, or maybe it's just the youth. I don't know, but it's probably just the fans.
14: Youths?
0: The collapse has begun. The fans put on a disgraceful spectacle last night outside the arena, and they should be embarrassed. New York and all fans have to be better than that. And when I said DJ Khaled before, I know it's DJ Khaled. DJ Khaled! We've interviewed the guy.
1: Another one.
0: I know all of his music. I call him DJ Khaled. He doesn't deserve my respect after last night. I'm seeing feedback saying, let's talk about this jabroni, and if I'm going to talk about him, to get his name right.
14: Yeah.
0: I know his name. I've interviewed him. I know his music. He doesn't deserve respect.
14: Well, there's another artist, Khalid, so maybe you got a little...
0: Maybe they're thinking that. Maybe you got a little confused.
14: I don't know.
0: I'm getting confused.
14: Oh, you said it wrong or no?
0: I said it wrong.
14: Did you?
0: You think I shot
14: the clerk?
0: You think I don't know who DJ Khaled is?
14: I shot the clerk.
0: The guy who built his career in music?
14: I don't know the guy.
0: You're right. This tub of goo who's sitting courtside, I don't know who that is. Okay. Now, let me tell you, what I saw last night...
14: You don't
0: know
14: him. You gave him your GPL once.
0: Let me tell you, I was disturbed and disgusted by his actions. I think he's a positive guy. He's hugely successful as a producer and artist, and I give him all the credit in the world. He's a great dad. So I'm not, like, hating on him just for the sake of it. I think it really was off-putting. And just tough to watch, to know how much those seats were courtside and how much it meant for New York fans to be there, that this guy would sit there and troll the public and troll the fans and sit there and look at his phone the entire game. And that's not just our observation. That was very noticeable, and that was the story outside the story of the Knicks actually losing the game.
14: Can someone, while I go over this with you, can someone look up what celebrities were actually there last night? Larry David, Derek Jeter.
0: How'd you get seats next to Derek Jeter last night?
14: That was Eli Manning.
0: Oh, it was Eli Manning? My bad. I thought it was you. Manning.
14: How dare you?
0: You had Bloomberg was there, you know, playing slap ass with the players.
14: How funny when they landed on Bloomberg and he's like, you okay? Like, oh, I'm fine. Just a billionaire just sitting here, you know?
0: Alvarado sitting on his lap.
3: What, he turned into Richard Nixon for a second there?
14: I'm
3: fine.
14: So let me.
5: Boy, it's a long list.
14: Yeah, dude. Hey,
3: Robert Kraft was there?
0: Yeah, he had some good seats.
14: I don't know if you saw, and this is also telling. I know you're going to say, how am I turning this into a Mets conversation? But did you see Lindor and Soto were there, but not together?
0: No, I didn't notice that.
14: Yeah, they were both there.
0: But the stars were
14: not
0: out.
14: Together.
5: Yeah. Chalamet, Stiller, Spike Lee, of course. Tina Fey, Larry David, Jon Stewart, Chris Rock, Chappelle, Shane Gillis, Covino's favorite, Chris Tucker, Michael J. Fox, Al Sharpton, Fat Joe, Jada Kiss. We know Cardi B at halftime. You guys mentioned Jeter, Manning, Patrick Ewing, of course, Jeremy Lin, Rudy Gay, Walt Frazier, Robert Kraft.
14: Damn! My goodness.
0: And DJ Khaled.
1: Another one.
14: And
0: DJ,
14: another
0: DJ one. Khaled.
14: Interestingly enough, did you see
0: Tracy Morgan, by the way, also there, saying that he was saying if the Knicks had won, the Statue of Liberty might get pregnant tonight. I thought that was funny. But there are rules, by the way. I just want to go over this real quick.
14: Well, Madison Square Garden. What are your thoughts on his behavior courtside there for the world to see? Do you think he was trolling?
5: We predicted Jay-Z, by the way.
14: Do you think he was playing words with friends? What do you think he was doing? If it was that important, he would have got up and left. Well, he was clearly doing that to garner some sort of feedback and attention.
0: I don't know.
14: And fans are mad about it.
0: Well, some people are locked in, and I'm going to tell you what.
14: Locked in on what?
0: What do you think he was? You understand what he was doing?
14: No. I'm just saying the reason I'm bringing this up, I was going to explain to you.
0: Okay.
14: Madison Square Garden Celebrity Row operates like an exclusive invite-only VIP club rather than other stadiums and arenas where it's like, hey, if you're a celebrity or someone, you might be able to reach out to a PR person or have your agent call someone or, you know, like you might know someone. That's not how it works at the Garden. There's several strict unwritten rules when it comes to maintaining a coveted spot on Celebrity Row at Madison Square Garden. Now,
0: there's got to be etiquette involved.
14: There is one particular area at the Garden. Now, let's make this clear. There's one particular area where these are for not only people that are A-listers and notables, but they're also lifelong Knicks fans, where there's no confusion. The Chalamets.
0: Oh, the Sandmans.
14: Oh, yeah.
0: The
14: Larry Davids. The Tracy Morgans. Like, the fans that are famous that bleed blue and orange. These are a different group of people. They have different seating. That is Celebrity Row. Like, that's the diehard primo. Then there's another area where it's, like, called, like, the camera-ready Celebrity section.
0: Mm-hmm.
14: That's where former athletes, the Jeters and Eli Mannings and influencers and models and, you know,
0: again, Jeter was there with his sister last night. I noticed that. That was pretty cool.
14: You know, so those are the folks that you're encouraged to wear blue and orange. You are encouraged to cheer, stand up, applaud. You have to be ready for the close-up for the camera. You can't play shy. You have to do the whole, like, hey, he's here. Hey,
0: Even Jeter was playing it up yesterday.
14: Derek,
0: man.
14: Jeter's here. Like,
0: you know, he doesn't want to be bothered, I'm sure. He was waving everybody. DJ Khaled disrespected the players as well as the fans yesterday. And I think he's so much better than that. It's disappointing. It was tough to watch. And Danny G, I think that goes along with the vibe that you brought up. Like, it ruined the vibe. Like, even at home, you're like, what's going on? You kept seeing it. You can't help but notice the guy. And notice that type of behavior.
14: Well,
0: especially like Rich said, when you're encouraged to cheer.
14: As I go over these rules, you're going to hear more about this. Part of the rules of being on Celebrity Row or being one of the select few that get this treatment, you are expected to remain in your seat until the final buzzer. Leaving early, even during a blowout, can result in revoking future opportunities. And there's a story about Emily Ratajkowski, the hot model. And one of her model friends went to a Knicks game, weren't paying attention, and left early.
0: Mm.
14: And they pan over there, empty seats. And apparently, the story goes, she asked the Garden for Rangers hockey tickets. And they're like, no, you're off the list.
0: You're off the list.
14: So
0: you left. It's a bad look.
14: You have to stay in camera range.
0: Yep.
14: Bleed orange and blue. Any promotion they do, go on the Jumbotron.
0: Dude, it's not a big ask for what? Isn't that like a $16,000 a ticket? In that area?
14: They may ask you, like, if you're Larry David, they may be like, hey, Larry, can you do this? And you're like, hey, Larry David here, go Knicks. Like, you might have to do a promo video. There's, like, little rules that go along with this. And one of them is you have to be engaged, not on your phone. So I'm very curious if DJ Khaled gets away with this.
0: No, there's not a chance.
14: Like, is he at game
0: fans
14: four
0: are real
14: or
0: upset.
14: Further? Like, you know, I mean, you can never resell. You can't do this deal where you say, oh, dinner reservation for Dan Patrick, and like Camino shows up instead. Like, you have to be the person that shows up. Like, you can't be like, hey, A-lister's coming with so-and-so, and then replace it with, like, someone's kid.
0: Like, maybe he thought he was being cute or being funny or being ironic because he's at the game and he doesn't even care because he's DJ Khaled. Dude, it rubbed everybody the wrong way, and it's not just us harping on it. Like, if you don't live the social media world or social media life, trust us. It was all over social media just as much as the game was last night.
14: So anyway, I just figured I'd throw that out there because there are more rules in place at the Garden than anywhere else for, you know, anyone we've even talked to, you know, celebrities we've interviewed at that level. If they're Knicks fans, there is a very strict
0: James Dolan and the Knicks, it's not like other stadiums and arenas where it's like, oh, we're just going to give a celebrity a perk. They throw in the jersey and they leave when they want. Like, there is an expectation. And DJ Khaled last night, and Covino pointed out, did not reach that expectation.
1: Listen, if you don't follow those unspoken rules, Danny Glover will tell you this.
6: It's just been revoked.
14: No doubt.
1: Revoked.
14: And by the way, just like a bad example or precedence to set, like he has a little kid. Like I said, he's a great dad. I know all that. I know how talented he is and how successful he is. I'm not trying to dump on the guy. But, you know, I think his little kid's a Knicks fan. And you go there and disrespect those tickets and that opportunity in the NBA Finals like that, when New York's been craving for this moment, and you sit there and act like you're too above it or you don't care. And
0: by the way,
14: legitimately was looking at his phone the entire time for that effect or whatever.
0: Hey, was Dave Chappelle in the house?
5: Yes, he was.
0: Because he leaned over when Bloomberg got sat on, right? Wasn't he the one? He was right over there, and he did the little check-in, like, hey, how are you?
14: So your thoughts, anything crazy else? Again, Rich's whole take here is the collapse has begun, and he did call it yesterday. Mm-hmm. So your thoughts, we got to talk Paul Skeens. We got to play Last One Standing. Tom Brady's in the news. We have lots to get to, but we also have an update.
0: I'm being serious. I'm sure someone has. I haven't heard it. Has anyone looked at DJ Khaled's social media activity during those 2.5 hours?
14: It has to be down because so many fans are like, yeah, I was just weak. New York Knicks fans.
0: But I'm saying, was he doing business? My point is, imagine all of a sudden you saw during the hours in the Knicks game, he was like replying to people on like Instagram or something. That would be disrespectful to the highest regard.
14: He was doing nothing.
1: Having so much fun here at the Knicks game, totally engaged. On to the next text.
14: Yes. Yeah. Let's go to Dan Beyer. Maybe he's got an update on the text message.
13: We have unwritten rules here. Get to the break by 40 after, and it is always broken. It is always violated.
14: All right.
13: It is always violated. Just kidding.
0: Don't worry. I brought my Dan Beyer finger. Is that okay? I'm a super fan.
13: Kidding, but not kidding. But anyway, hey, game 4, NBA Finals tomorrow night. President Trump not expected to be in attendance, according to ESPN. But there is a game 4 tonight. It's on the ice. Stanley Cup Final. Hurricanes and Golden Knights, 8 o'clock Eastern time. Vegas up 2-1 in the series. You guys talked about that Victor Wembanyama foul on Jalen Brunson. That was not called a foul. NBA is reviewing that, according to the head of officiating, Monty McCutcheon, who told ESPN they're going to be looking to see if it was a flagrant foul or not. So,
14: how do you miss that, DB? Two of the biggest stars on the court. You catch every other, like, fingertip up the nose, but you miss that?
13: Right.
14: That's wild.
13: Dead ball situation. It wasn't even a dead ball situation, but just away from the ball. Yeah, kind of funky.
0: What can you do after the fact? Maybe a little fine or something? What are you going to be like?
13: Yeah.
0: You're not going to suspend
13: flagrant,
0: them?
13: You know, it could be a flagrant, which could... add to Webby's total. But that's about it. Right now, not much can be done in college football. A Texas court has scheduled the trial date for Brendan Sorsby's lawsuit against the NCAA for early February of 2027. Big 12 commissioners met via conference call today to talk about the situation. School presidents are reportedly set to meet next week. When you got to go number two, be sure to bring the number one product in clean, Dude Wipes. 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Best clean, pants down. Browns head coach Todd Monken said they won't name a QB1 out of minicamp, so Deshaun Watson and Shedeur Sanders will battle into training camp. Browns offensive lineman Joel Bitonio announced his retirement today after 12 years, had this to say.
16: I was drafted the same year as Johnny Manziel, and we actually roomed together. I learned some things not to do from him.
13: It was a joke, but Bitonio hanging him up after 7 Pro Bowl seasons in that 12-year career. Bengals restructured the contract of quarterback Joe Burrow, freeing up about $10 million in cap space. Rams offensive lineman Alaric Jackson was arrested on felony domestic violence charges in L.A. earlier today. He was released on $50,000 bond. And Serena Williams, a winner today in her return to the court, first match in 4 years. She won her women's doubles match at the HSBC Championships in London in straight sets with Victoria Mboko as her partner. Guys, back to you.
14: Thank you, Dan. Gotta say this, though, man. It's been really, really fun, and I can't wait for the next game. So we hope you guys are enjoying it. NBA Finals is lit.
0: So lit. Yeah, so lit. In fact, tonight, are you going to turn your attention to the ice? Hockey, NHL Stanley Cup, game 4 in Las Vegas. Danny G, your kids are going
5: to
0: be
5: watching. Oh, yeah. Vegas trying to take a commanding lead in the series.
0: Or does Carolina tie it up? We'll find out tonight. But, hey, we got more Covino and Rich and a cool story in the world of baseball that involves pitching stud Paul Skeens we'll get to coming up. And we're going to give away some prizes with Last One Standing. So hang tight. More Covino and Rich and giveaways next.
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24: Lows level off around 67 tonight under partly cloudy skies with a chance for storms. Sunshine mixed with clouds at times again tomorrow. Slight chance for storms. Daytime highs approaching 91. Partly cloudy skies tomorrow night. Chance of thunderstorms. Lows dip down to about 71. Chance of thunderstorms Thursday. High temperatures reach up to 91. 80, mainly clear, Friday. Right now, it's 84 degrees. That's your updated forecast. I'm meteorologist Paul Trombley.
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25: End of the day, ultimately was good for like two people, the PGA Tour players. 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
8: coming back, That's Pro Bowl level, but you just don't know. Listen, we see the workout videos of 150-pound dumbbells, but he was always a workout warrior. But he's been out of the game for a little bit. There's a difference of weightlifting and playing football. Now, that's not to say he couldn't pick it right back up, but there's getting in football shape. There's getting your muscles in football shape, quite honestly. And I don't know if he's training for football or just lifting, because all of a sudden, if you start training on the field now, a calf, a hammy, a quad, you know, could you be looking at a bit of an injury? But the sugar plums dancing in your head of he and Myles Garrett, Donald on the inside, Myles on the outside.
7: Yes.
8: Oh my, and plus the rest of that defense that they have.
7: Right.
8: Remember that they drafted great young players on that D-line and outside backer position. They gave up one, obviously, in verse, but they have others. It would be, and that's what you look for. You know, in Philly, that's what we had. We had, of course, Reggie White, Jerome Brown, Clyde Timmons, but we had depth. We could roll in six or seven D linemen. Now, we weren't as good as the guys I mentioned, but we were good enough to be able to have a rotation system. And those are usually the best D lines that you can have, kind of a rotating system while the old lineman is playing all 70, 75 plays. D line.
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11: 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Delusional, to the point they think they're going to win every World Cup, or the most negative people in the entire world. I'm neither. I'm always cautiously optimistic. I'm not sky is falling. I'm not sky is the limit. My take is sunny day, blue skies. There's some clouds over there and about 30% chance to rain. So Saturday, 2 minutes in, we give up a really ugly goal to Germany. Germany, 7th best odds to win the World Cup. They're better than us. And it was a bad goal. And we looked disorganized on the back. And it was 2 minutes in and we fell behind. And it was tentative goalkeeping. But here's the thing. For the rest of the game, we went toe-to-toe after the first 2 minutes.
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0: Here's what you need to know.
1: Hurricanes and Golden Knights skating game four of the Stanley Cup final tonight in Las Vegas at 8 o'clock Eastern time. Vegas up 2-1 in the best of seven series. Knicks lead the Spurs 2-1 in the NBA finals. They will resume on Wednesday night, and it's believed that President Trump will not be in attendance for the game at Madison Square Garden. That's according to ESPN. The NBA's head of officiating, Monty McCutcheon, today did speak with ESPN, saying the league is looking into the no-foul call on Victor Wembanyama.

0: Here's what you need to know.
1: Game 4 of the Stanley Cup Final is tonight in Vegas. Face off in about an hour. Vegas up 2-1 on Carolina. The Golden Knights won in double overtime on Saturday night, despite blowing a 4-0 lead in the third period. By the way, the first two games of the series averaged about 4.7 million TV viewers. NBA Finals Game 4 is Wednesday. Spurs at Knicks. New York leads the series. WNBA has three games tonight. Browns Pro Bowl tackle Joel Bitonio retired. The Browns do say they will not name a starting quarterback this week after minicamp ends. The Bengals restructured the contract of quarterback Joe Burrow. Ravens defensive end Calais Campbell says this season will likely be his last, his 19th in the NFL. Rams tackle Alaric Jackson was arrested for domestic violence. Serena Williams won her first-round doubles match in London. Baseball Orioles out to a 1-0 lead in the second on Seattle. I'm Steve DeSager.
0: One guy is happily divorced. One guy is happily married. One guy gets called daddy by his three beautiful daughters. One guy gets called daddy after a credit card approval.

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1: Not found someone else to step in, and they're going to have to pick up the pieces if there's anything to pick up when it's all said and done. But it got me thinking, to live tour really, at the end of the day, ultimately was good for like two people, the PGA Tour players. I think they all benefited from the most part. And then a select few got absolutely paid by going to live tour. But outside of that, like that was the extent of it. That was kind of its existence. But the reason why we were talking about any golf is because it got me on the topic of this. In the Memorial Tournament, pretty thrilling finish. You had about four or five guys who were tied down the stretch in the last couple of holes. And it ultimately came down to a playoff between Garrard and Poston. And it got me thinking about, like, just overtime rules in general. Because I personally think golf is...
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4: Baker Mayfield not close to a Bucs extension. Now he's set a deadline. Squabble, squabble, squabble going on right now. And so Baker, he wants another big contract. Why not? And he feels like he's proven himself. I would argue he hasn't completely. He's inconsistent. He's shown flashes. I don't hate Baker Mayfield. He's not the most consistent quarterback from week to week in the NFL. So if you just keep it real, Baker Mayfield's deadline has the same force to it as when Paul Bart, the mall cop, remember those little movies, Paul Bart, the mall cop, came over there and say, the food court is closing. Fine. Congratulations, Baker Mayfield. He's trying to manufacture leverage in a market where he doesn't really have all that much. His contract value is 16th in the NFL. That's about where he is. Isn't he somewhere in that range as a quarterback?
2: 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It's Ben Maller.
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4: Big.
2: Got it?
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2: Good.
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8: After 12 seasons, and the Browns say they're not likely to name a starting quarterback this week after minicamp ends, Deshaun Watson or Shedeur Sanders. The Bengals restructured the contract to quarterback Joe Burrow, freeing up cap space. Cincinnati had acquired defensive tackle Dexter Lawrence this offseason. Ravens defensive end Calais Campbell says this season will likely be his last, his 19th in the NFL. The former Arizona Cardinal turns 40 in December. Serena Williams won her first-round doubles match in London after 4 years off. And in baseball, Paul Skenes and the Pirates lead the Dodgers 2-1 in the bottom of the fifth inning. I'm Steve DeSager.
2: One guy is happily divorced. One guy is happily married. One guy gets called daddy.
7: Business integration is complicated. That's why you need Websticks on your side.
9: Hi, everybody. Pat Moody with another edition of Moody on the Move. 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Today's presentation of Moody on the Move is made possible by our good friends at Corewell Health in Southwest Michigan. 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